0: Officials, it is reported, have told President Trump that weapons stockpiles are running low, especially Patriot missile interceptors. And this is something that clearly would concern the president. And in fact, we heard from Pete Hegseth, the defense secretary, last week appealing to Congress for more money to pay for this war.
1: Brazil has recalled its ambassador to Buenos Aires after Argentina's president denounced Brazilian leaders and judiciary during a visit. Javier Milei was attending a rally in Sao Paulo, formally nominating the right-wing candidate Flavio Bolsonaro to run in October's presidential election. In a speech, he hit out at President Luiz Inácio Lula da Silva, calling him the thief and the convict. He also questioned the conviction of Flavio Bolsonaro's father, Jair, who was sentenced for planning a coup after losing the last election. World News from the BBC. A Turkish-owned cargo ship has sunk off the Ukrainian coast 1 week after it was hit by a Russian strike which killed 10 of its crew. The Golden Leo had left the Black Sea port of Chornomorsk carrying corn when it was attacked. The sinking came as Russian forces increased their focus on commercial shipping in the Black Sea, with some companies now refusing to send ships there. India's Prime Minister has announced the formation of a special task force to investigate the country's exam system. It follows weeks of protests over the leaking of university entrance papers, which forced the Education Minister, Dharmendra Pradhan, to resign on Saturday. Here's Prime Minister Narendra Modi.
2: The government is taking several steps to safeguard the future of our students. We have already established fast-track courts to deal with such cases, and tomorrow in the Parliament we will be moving towards enacting stricter laws, but we have to think of the future. Our examination process should be reliable and trustworthy, and should be equipped with modern technology.
1: Gaelic football fans in County Mayo have been celebrating victory in the All-Ireland final, ending a so-called curse blamed for a 75-year losing streak. Mayo beat the Irish sport's most successful team, Kerry, in a tense game in Dublin. Mayo have lost 11 finals since their last title. Superstitious supporters have put the losses down to a story about Mayo's championship-winning side in 1951, which reportedly failed to show respect to a funeral they passed on their homecoming route. And the Women's Africa Cup of Nations football tournament has got underway in Morocco, with the hosts thrashing Kenya by 4-0. Earlier, Algeria beat Senegal 2-0. A record 16 teams are taking part. The defending champions Nigeria are chasing an 11th title, while Morocco are hoping to improve on their past two performances when they finished runners-up. Cape Verde and Malawi are making their debuts, while Egypt are returning to the competition. And that's the latest BBC News.
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0: Yes, Timothy the Seattle Raccoon has spawned artwork, baked goods, and even that song. And we here today are going to desperately strive for even a percent, I think, of his popularity with our panel. Na Pham back with us, journalist in Hanoi, Vietnam, and Takara Small, tech columnist, joining us from Toronto, Canada. Great to have you both back with us. Takara, being someone who's kind of in the capital of raccoons, has he been filling up your feed this week?
1: It has. And I will say garbage pandas hold a very sweet spot in many people's hearts. So seeing that it's managed to capture attention south of the border, it's like, you know, the cherry on top of the sundae.
0: Nah, has he gone global, Timothy the raccoon? Have you seen him in Vietnam?
2: Yes, I saw. And it's a new competition to my favorite pygmy hippo, the Mudan Thailand. So God, it says screensaver. Now I have, you know, the new raccoon.
0: Viral animals, definitely the heroes we need. Plenty more from Na and Takara with us throughout the program today as we take stock on the business week. Yeah, been a big week of tech earnings out on the New York Stock Exchange, hasn't it? Some of the biggest companies on the planet revealing their results. And Takara, very much your beat, tech, as well as trash pandas. Massive spending that these companies were announcing, particularly Google, or their parent company, Alphabet, I guess the one really grabbing attention at the back end of this week.
1: It's been interesting to watch, to be honest. You know, Google, Alphabet had a standout quarter, and yet you're still seeing investors who are cautious. You're seeing people pull back because, as you mentioned, there are billions of dollars going into the AI space, and we're not confident that we're going to see those returns. And just here in Canada, we've announced a lot of money on data centers, on propping up businesses. And this all comes at a time where even the average person is saying, do we want this type of investment in AI? How does this help society? How does this improve our economies?
0: And the numbers, incredible. So this idea of free cash flow, Takara, so that's the kind of money they've got left over after they've announced their investments, salaries, and keeping the lights on and all that kind of stuff. Minus $6 billion potentially here for a company that's making, you know, hundreds of billions of dollars a quarter.
1: Exactly. And I think that's why you're seeing capital spending plans. You're seeing a lot of concerns around partnerships and trades. And let's be honest, a lot of the dominant investment theme that we're seeing from investors and critics is focused on how these companies are going to stay competitive, especially with some of the innovation we're seeing in Asia. How is this sustainable long term?
2: Yes, definitely. You know, I hear a lot of concerns actually about the markets, you know, the volatility that it may actually bring in. You know, obviously, you know, people in Asia actually have been familiarized themselves with AI much, much earlier. But now, you know, we kind of think that maybe we should take a stop and look back and see how it goes.
0: Yeah, Takara, investors seem to be suggesting maybe there was a need for a pause too. Alphabet shares down 4% after the close yesterday. Is there finally the first sign of a tiny bit of cold feet about just the scale of this spending and also the borrowing that's going with it too?
1: I think we're starting to see that. We're seeing cold water thrown on this, despite the fact we're seeing some companies have quite profitable returns. People are still fleeing. And the fact that just recently we saw a little bit of a drawback from some of the stellar chip companies that have seen rallies of over 100%.
0: Well, we've seen a bit of that now, haven't we? I know you're in Hanoi at the moment, but you're between Hanoi and Taiwan as well. And TSMC, one of the biggest players in chips, had some interesting news, kind of to exactly what Takara was talking about this week.
2: Yes, TSMC stock is actually rising at the moment. I think it's on the at the back of their announcement that they may raise chip prices by 5 to 10% next year. So now people suddenly think that it's a good idea to invest even more in that already very, very successful company and successful stock.
0: So are those the two flips, Takara, from your beat covering these companies? The people sort of doing the plumbing of AI, the chip makers, the people building out the data centers, investors seem to want to bet really big on them. The overarching companies, the Googles, the Metas, etc., spending the billions on that, perhaps less so, perhaps more of that cold water you chatted about.
1: Exactly. And I must say that I was in parts of Asia late last year, including Taiwan, and just seeing how much investment, how much support AI has in that part of the world versus North America is also a little bit of a shock. And I think that speaks to what we're seeing in investment as well. In North America, people, I don't think, are as invested.
2: Yeah, I mean, that's such a difference, right? I mean, in Taiwan, you can see AI everywhere. I mean, you get served by AI. You've got everything is AI related. And now going back to Europe, for example, it's like, oh, What a
1: it's odd. It's an odd feeling. It's definitely odd to see what country and area adopt new technology that quickly, and some hesitancy in other parts of the world. It's hard to describe unless you've actually visited, but I agree. It's like traveling through, you know, a mirror to another world.
0: And we should probably mention one more firm this week, Tesla. Been overshadowed, Elon Musk's car maker, with that kind of SpaceX IPO that we've talked about on the program before. But massive profit fall for Tesla in their financial results this week, Takara.
1: I mean, it's interesting to see how tech companies at different stages of this AI cycle are responding, you know, what the winners are, what the losers are. It's hard to know, though, what the long-term plan is, because as we've seen, this is such a volatile industry right now. Who's winning this quarter may not be on top the next.
2: I mean, going back to that volatility point, it's still pretty much in the unknown area, isn't it? I mean, people are expecting more breakthroughs or more developments that they might meet with some kind of surprise or disappointment even.
0: Yeah, absolutely. Tesla shares down 5% this week at the time we are all gathered to chat. Be interesting, going to keep that kind of conversation going, I think, about whether Elon Musk in a stock market listed way will merge Tesla and SpaceX, which has been the rattle on Wall Street ever since the announcement about SpaceX. Should we turn to some home territory? I know, obviously, been a busy week for you on your actual beat, Takara, in terms of the tech stocks that we've been chatting about. But the smoke from these terrible wildfires in the yes. state of Ontario in Canada that have been sweeping across Toronto itself. Where are we as we speak?
1: So we're in a much better place than we were earlier in the week. At one point, Toronto had the worst air quality in the world, and we saw some of that smoke find its way into the US, but thankfully it's under somewhat control.
0: Has it had an impact directly on businesses? I mean, I was reading earlier in the week, the CBC, the national broadcaster in Canada, talking about people being evacuated right from various bits, even of the suburbs of Toronto. Is that right?
1: Yes. I think it's very hard for people who aren't in Canada to understand how devastating this is. Every province and territory in my country has wildfires right now. Over 1 million hectares of my country is burning. You know, that's the size of Cyprus. That's over 1 million football fields. So we're seeing people evacuated despite the smoke clearing. We're seeing businesses burn to the ground. And I think all of this fire season is starting to become the norm, if that makes sense. I mean, every year it seems like the fires get deadlier, bigger, and we need to have more quality alerts than that before it.
0: Investment in sort of dealing with extreme weather, Nara, has that been a talking point in the two countries you work in?
2: We've been always dealing with extreme weather. So, I mean, that is the biggest investment I think we should make, really, to cope with typhoons and earthquakes and what, you know. Yeah, it's very, very kind of difficult time at the moment, especially with climate change.
0: We send our best, obviously, to all of those dealing with the fires in Canada and, of course, in Spain and Scotland as well. Here in Europe, we've had a similar problem too. Seems an issue that politicians need to put a bit higher up on their agendas again, as Niall was saying, doesn't he? You're listening to Business Daily from the BBC World Service. Where today we're taking stock of the business week with the journalists Na Pham in Hanoi, Vietnam, and Takara Small in Toronto, Canada. As I say, we're going to talk tariffs. Our guests pretty much perfectly placed, aren't they? One of the biggest exporting nations in the world. But first of all, should we try and cheer ourselves up a bit with a hero of the week? Because Takara, you've gone for a humble yet mighty hero for the week.
1: It's going to sound odd. Listeners, please bear with me. But my hero of the week is the humble ketchup chip. I think it illustrates how greatness, it can show up in small and unexpected ways. And that can be snack size. Ketchup chips are, you know, snack choice.
0: So are we're literally talking about chips, crisps, depending on what you call them around the world, that are ketchup flavored.
1: Yes, chips, crisps, they're ketchup flavored. But the thing is, in Canada, you can get like almost a dozen different varieties. Like there's double crunch,

0: whether this one is a hero or a villain. You guys tell me with about the row over the shorts should be worn in offices in Tokyo. I just wondered, where do you guys stand? Nah, hero, villain, shorts in the office?
1: Definitely villain.
2: No. Oh, I can't imagine okay with it.
0: Full of are you?
1: Those things.
2: I'm okay with it. I think if they're an appropriate length, it's, you know, climate change
0: right, so
2: attire.
0: No Paul Mescal, the actor with his really short shorts. None of that business.
2: No, that's a little too far. That's on the runway. That's not in the office. But I'm okay with it. What is that? Am I in the...
0: You're definitely in the minority isolation? In Tokyo office.
1: But then maybe Canadian men do shave their legs.
2: No, no, definitely no? not.
0: Well, okay. This round going on, Tokyo Cool Biz was what the governor had introduced it as. Been a major backlash, though, with women in particular very unhappy about. As Nar says, hairy legs out there. I'm not sure anybody wants to
1: definitely.
0: See. I'm extremely ginger, so mine are also dangerously white. I think I might blind people as a Northern European. So there would be kind of some sort of strobe warning, perhaps, as well needed in the office if I got mine out. But let us know. Businessdaily@bbc.co.uk is the email, and you can find that piece on the BBC pages of our website. Let's turn to tariffs then. There's been a kind of bit of a hiatus, hasn't it, really, for this story. And then suddenly, out of nowhere, it's boomeranged back into the news this week. President Trump threatening Canada and Takara with a 50% tariff on imports, including wine, cement, even ice hockey sticks. The reason, he says, the country has treated the US unfairly.
3: In all fairness to them, they need us to survive. Without us, there's no way they can survive. So, but they've been very... very tough over a period of the last 50 years, actually.
0: Yeah, President Trump saying, in fact, he thought they'd been taken advantage of for years in the United States and threatened to bring those tariffs in the next 30 days. Takara, a bit of a nightmare for the Canadian government, this wanging back into the news again, I'm guessing.
2: Yes, and it felt a little personal because some of these tariffs are on hockey equipment and down jackets. It just seemed a little pointed, but again, like, you know, this is a new round of tariffs. We've experienced quite a few of them, but let's be honest, it's definitely situated because of the trade pact that's being renewed between Canada, the US, and Mexico. This is a tactic, and hopefully it doesn't really come to pass.
0: And yet, we've heard pressure, haven't we, through just public choice, really, in Canada, Takara. I saw, as this news was getting announced earlier in the week, straight in my inbox, a lot of kind of pressure groups in the United States, particularly those in the booze industry, for example, people who represent the bourbon whiskey sector, really alarmed that President Trump was sort of ramping this back up again because they want it dialed back. They're already seeing Canadian customers make choices around this stuff just purely around the rhetoric, let alone before more tariffs are enforced.
2: It's unusual to see Canadians have this type of relationship with the U.S., but ever since the tariff started, Canadians have opted out of buying some U.S. products, and booze is one of them. In fact, you had within my province, the government yank American booze, vodka, bourbon, whiskey off the shelves.
0: Because these are state-run stores, aren't they? And Doug Ford, yes. the premier there in Ontario, very, very outspoken about how unfair he thought, I guess, the American approach had been.
2: Exactly. And even when they do return eventually, I don't know that Canadians will want to buy. The rhetoric, the accusations have really changed how Canadians view our trade and relationships and engagement with our partners.
0: Nar, is there an unease that this is a ramping up once again from the White House, exactly as Takara says, to kind of look once again at all of its agreements it's currently got about trade around the world? And Vietnam, of course, would be back in the crosshairs, you'd suspect.
1: That's right. Since last year, we've been discussing a lot and negotiating a lot with the US and about their tariffs. They've been threatening with all sorts of things, you know, like tariffs on the forced labor products and tariffs on transshipments and everything. I think from the Vietnam's point of view, the government here has been bending backwards to try to please the US about, you know, their demands. But that's life. I mean, they have to actually accept that, you know, something will come from Vietnam to the US at our rate as well, because otherwise they're not going to get any affordable product for their own domestic consumption.
0: On the flip of that too, have they been working hard, both countries, Canada and Vietnam, for looking for alternative markets?
2: in Canada, we're seeing that. You know, Canada has signed an increasingly large number of trade pacts with many countries in Europe, including the European Union, the United Kingdom, you know, around the globe. So we see our prime minister diversifying where we buy our products and where we

0: seller products? Because let's be honest, these tariffs the U.S. is imposing on Canada impact American buyers and shoppers too. So in some ways, so nonsensical.
1: That's right. I mean, the U.S. domestic consumers actually pay a lot of taxes on behalf of the exporters. That's why, I mean, it backfires on their policies. In Vietnam too, I mean, we export a lot of agricultural products and furniture and garments, etc. I mean, you can't afford, you won't be able to afford anything if the export rate is going to be risen the way that Trump wants.
2: Well, exactly as you guys say, we're going to get a good snapshot of that next week as we look ahead to what might be in the news. Surely this tariffs story will rumble into next week. But also, we have a decision from the US Federal Reserve, so their central bank, around their interest rates. And we know that everybody likes to dig into Kara as a result, as exactly what's going on in terms of costs being driven up by both the war in Iran and actually this kind of ongoing tariff backdrop too.
0: It feels sometimes like it's almost impossible to look into the future. I mean, that's part of my job, but it's so such unusual times. That, as you mentioned, Iran, inflation, tariffs. It'll be interesting to see what happens next week.
2: Could that be the only kind of break on policy, do you think, Nah? The actual kind of economic reality being sort of borne out in rates that President Trump is obviously so interested in?
1: Oh, we don't know. Trump is so unpredictable. So, you know, we're all kind of, you know, holding our breath, expecting their decisions that can actually change overnight as well. So it's all in the air at the moment.
2: And elsewhere, going to be another busy week for you, Takara. I'm looking at my list here. Microsoft, Meta, Apple, yes. All with results next week.
0: Exactly. And AI is going to be the dominant theme. So, you know, more of
1: Again.
0: That coming up. Yeah. See where it lands.
2: There'll be plenty of that to chat about next week. We will look to see how those results from those big tech companies in particular mirror up with some of those that we've been chatting about on the program today when Rahul Tandon is back to take stock with you all next week. But just about it from us today. Big thanks to journalist Na Pham in Hanoi, Vietnam, tech columnist and journalist Kara Small in Toronto, Canada, and of course a massive thanks to all of you for listening.

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0: oil prices are rising again.
1: Anything that restricts shipping through the Red Sea would be problematic for the same reasons that the Strait of Hormuz is problematic.
2: The full effect of the energy shock have yet to play out.
0: It's World Business Report from the BBC World Service. I'm Rahul Tanda. We'll tell you why those oil prices are rising again and what it means for you and the global economy. And we'll take you to Venezuela, as the World Bank says that the earthquakes in June caused more than $19 billion of damage. It is one of those days where there is a lot that is happening. We're going to talk about oil prices in a couple of minutes' time, but in the last few minutes, we're getting details that the Donald Trump administration is set to impose tariffs of around 10% on goods for more than 80 countries on Friday. They're going to put these new tariffs under Section 301. Kerry Leahy is going to be with us throughout the program, economist, of course, based at Columbia University. And Kerry, this isn't a surprise, is it? Because some tariffs that Donald Trump had put in place were due to end on July the 24th, but the administration showing once again that they want to use his favorite word in the dictionary, tariffs, as part of their trade policy.
3: That's right, and it's no mistake that he picked it after the markets closed. I think the administration's concerned that the market may not take it well, as in the past when these kinds of sizable, wide-ranging tariffs were implemented, and at least in the short run, they can't really be overturned. Though over time, they could be in the courts. The market will probably look at it very pessimistically. But this is his favorite word in the dictionary, and other than negotiation. And so he's using it yet again.
0: It's difficult, I think, for our listeners to follow what has been going on with tariffs. They were imposed. Then, of course, case was bought by a number of businesses. And the Supreme Court seemed to say that they shouldn't have been imposed. Just run us through exactly the timeline of all of this.
3: Well, the timeline is messy, as you mentioned. Back in the spring, we had this fairly wide-ranging set of tariffs. They ultimately got overturned in the courts. And I think probably the best way for our listeners to look at it is that 5 years ago, the average tariff rate, and the effective tariff rate in the states, was probably about 2%. It moved to about 4 or 5% when Trump came back into office. And now it's about 15 to 20%, which is a sizable number. And I think the market can live with that. But numbers bigger than that, that might cause retaliation on the part of those that are being hurt, would certainly not be a plus for the wobbly outlook.
0: Yeah. And we're just getting details of this all beginning to come through, and we're hoping to speak to Anna Swanson of the New York Times, who is one of those who has broken this story, a little bit later in the program. But Kerry, final thoughts from you on this. Donald Trump put tariffs in place to rectify the fact that he wasn't happy about the trade imbalances that the US has with many other countries. We've had them in place for a while. Have they worked?
3: The answer is no, at least not in the short run. This argument about trade had been adopted by a number of politicians, both Democrats and Republicans, as trying to establish free but fair trade. But that was not the position Trump normally took. He used it as sort of a power play. He didn't say we need tariffs because people are playing unfairly so much, as he was using it as another weapon that if you don't do this, we'll slap tariffs on you.
0: Kerry, stay with us for the rest of the program. Of course, this news just breaking now as we came to air. The Donald Trump administration will impose tariffs around 10% on goods from more than 80 countries on Friday. Let us return to another significant moment for the global economy, because oil prices have once again risen over $100 a barrel. Why? Well, that's because the Houthis in Yemen have attacked shipping in another strategic waterway, the Red Sea. Let's hear from the U.S. Secretary of State, Marco Rubio.
1: The Houthis have done that in the past, as you know. They've threatened global shipping there in the past. And, you know, again, anything that restricts shipping through the Red Sea would be problematic for the same reasons that the Strait of Hormuz is problematic. So it's not a new threat. We hope it can be de-escalated.
0: Let us bring in Carol Nackley now into the conversation. Energy economist, CEO at Crystal Energy Consultants, familiar voice on the program. Carol, thanks so much for joining us. Just for our listeners, explain what is happening in the Red Sea and why that is having such an impact on oil prices.
4: The Red Sea is an important trade route because it connects Asia and Europe across through the Suez Canal and also takes some of the oil and gas from the Middle East into Europe. Or if there are exports from Saudi Arabia, they can go north crossing the Suez Canal to Europe and the Mediterranean, but they can also go south, more importantly, through the Bab el-Mandeb Strait to reach the Asian market. And this is where the choke point is at the moment. Bab el-Mandeb was the Houthis at Yemen attacking tanks from Saudi Arabia, and by that they have slowed down the traffic through that strait, and that has also had additional repercussions on oil prices because they just opened another new front in an ongoing conflict in the region.
0: Yes, because we have talked so much about this program with people like you about the Strait of Hormuz and how that has restricted oil supplies. So now we have a problem in the Red Sea. Is there any other way that oil can get to Asia and other parts of the world from the Middle East?
4: Yes, and that's why the Strait of Hormuz is pretty unique, because once you are inside the strait, you are stuck. Like, for example, Kuwaiti oil or Iraqi oil, they cannot get outside the Strait of Hormuz. But that is pretty unique. The other straits, say the Bab el-Mandeb in the Red Sea, there is another exit through. Instead of going through that strait to get to Asia, the oil coming from Saudi Arabia can go up north to the Suez Canal across the Mediterranean, and then they can go around the African continent to reach the Asian market. It's not ideal because it's going to add significant time to the journey a tanker will take. It's going to add insurance premium. It's going to add cost. But the oil will eventually reach the destination, unlike if you were going through Hormuz.
0: Mm. And of course, you know, if it takes more time, that means it costs more money. I want to bring Kerry Leahy back into the conversation here. Kerry, have a listen to this. This is Christine Lagarde, president of the European Central Bank, speaking today.
5: The energy shock continues to feed into higher prices. It is becoming more expensive for firms to source inputs, and they therefore expect to put up their selling prices. While developments in underlying inflation have remained contained, the full effect of the energy shock have yet to play out.
0: That is a pretty chilling statement. The full effects of the energy shock have not played out, and that energy shock, according to Carol and everybody else, could be about to get a lot worse.
3: Oh, absolutely. I mean, there has been a predilection by the ECB because it only has to worry about inflation. It's less concerned about growth if they would focus on the fact that there could be some spillover effects into core inflation that, as Lagarde just said, hasn't yet happened. So it is a chilling story that if you add on to all this, in a situation where the global economies would get weaker, you're going to have central banks that could be raising rates rather than lowering them.
0: Yeah. And Carol, one point here, people listening to this will want to know how high could oil prices go? And I know that's a difficult question to answer, but is one bit of good news that the Chinese are not buying a huge amount of oil on the market at the moment, that they're using their reserves? Because if they start buying again or need to buy again, that could really drive the price up.
4: Yes, China's story is definitely good news for the global economy and global energy markets, because China is the largest importer of crude oil, and actually they reduced significantly their purchases, therefore reducing some of the pressure on global oil demand. But it's not the only success story, I would say. India is another pleasant story because they bought all the cheap oil from Russia, they refined it domestically, and they are selling oil products such as diesel and other derivatives from crude oil into the global market, again easing the pressure. So definitely it's not a pleasant situation, but it's not all doom and gloom, and we are not in the worst case scenario yet.
0: Carol, I think that is what we all want to hear. Not in the worst case scenario yet, but we could get there. Things changing very rapidly. Thank you so much for joining us on the program. Rising oil prices, of course, affect all parts of the economy, including the travel sector. Earlier today, I talked to Naureen Shah. He's the founder and CEO of Omni, one of the world's leading travel tech platforms. I asked him about the impact of higher oil prices.
6: Because our business is inherently global, we are definitely impacted by the war in the Middle East. Starting, you know, mid-March when it started, we did see an impact. It's natural the travel industry exposed to this, exposed to oil prices that impacts jet fuel prices as well. So your categorization of businesses as hard times is definitely challenging. But I think on a relative basis, the travel industry has gone through something much more severe, which is COVID, just very recently. So the memories of you know, extreme lockdowns, hardship hasn't really left most CEOs, I would say, in this sector. So all of us kind of steer towards the long term. I do hope the war is, you know, comes to an end or some sort of an agreement quickly, so we get stability in global markets. But for now, we're basically steering through it. There is an impact, but it's in the low single digit percentage.
0: Let's look at the consumer business. And is one of the problems confidence of people at the moment? Because, you know, when we live in inflationary times, people think, I've got to be careful now because I may have less money in the future because prices are going up. Is that the biggest challenge you're facing?
6: No, the consumer business, the numbers we see is the impact of countries east of Europe, because they have to come via the Middle East, has dropped. So consumers coming from Australia to Europe, you know, Japan, Korea, India, all of these markets coming into Europe has dropped. Consumer travel inside Europe remains robust. What it tells us is the need to travel, like people have to take their holidays. The need to travel is still very much there. But long haul has definitely been impacted and they travel shorter distances. So inter-Europe travel, regional travel remains robust.
0: When we look at Europe, and you talk there that you're really sort of on the ground, aren't you, with buses, trains, some sort of ferry movements as well across the sea. Are you seeing big differences in the impact on trains and buses? Because trains in Europe, are they less affected? Because you have a lot of electric trains there, don't you?
6: There are electric trains, less so of an impact. Like I said, the trains anyway operate at sufficient capacity. So it's not like, you know, train runs, most of the train network inside Europe operates around 50, 60% capacity. So the train runs kind of with 50%, 60% of seats full. The only impact we saw on the train network is when we had the heat waves. You probably remember this in the UK. So, you know, so that was probably where we saw a numbered strip in the train. But outside of that, the train network operates quite healthy. The prices have remained. So the ground transport network, the volume of passengers that are taking inter-European transport are more influenced by the micro effects of the ecosystem. Like there's more competition in trains inside Spain. There's more competition in France. So that has a higher impact than the war right now.
0: Give me a sense. You know, I'm looking at a TV screen in front of me at the moment that says oil price is above $100 once again. What is it like for you running a big business that's in the travel industry? Are you constantly looking at those screens with your head in your hands thinking this is not coming to an end as quickly as we thought it was?
6: Yeah. So just to give you a sense of like, Omio transports about 50 million passengers per year in about 50 countries. So there's more than a human being every second of every day. So because we went through COVID where we lost roughly 98% of our business and we actually had a few weeks of cash left, since then I've made a decision as CEO that we run a profitable business. We always invest in the long term. So yes, the current kind of oil prices are concerning, but I try not to think about that so much. I'm thinking of the world can't sustain a permanent war in the Middle East or these high oil prices. So I do put some trust in the governments to solve it.
0: It's been a busy time for Omio as they have acquired Rail Europe, the rail distribution platform. But I think we heard there, Kerry, didn't we? One of the real problems that many industries are facing, particularly the travel industry, we don't know when the war's going to end. That's creating huge uncertainty, huge volatility. It's difficult to plan for the future.
3: It's a real problem. The situation increased costs. It has a direct impact on traveling in the Middle East. And travel's gotten very unpleasant for those reasons. And in addition, there are a number of security changes going on in airports. They're increasing lines. So you have I think even though the business is holding up pretty well by the people know more about it than I do, but I still think that the recipe is not for particularly strong demand on the retail basis if you're having these kinds of problems.
0: Yeah, no. And it's something that we've been looking at on our sister program, Business Daily, because rising fuel costs, changing passenger habits and growing pressure on those low-cost airline models are forcing budget carriers to adapt is something we looked at on our latest edition of Power Players, where we heard from Tony Fernandez, CEO of AirAsia, about how difficult it's been negotiating the ongoing oil crisis.
7: You know, in some ways it's worse. I mean, COVID was very bad for us in Asia. I lost about 10 billion of revenue. We got everything back up and now we have this uncertainty. The difference being that people didn't expect to fly during COVID, but now they do and creditors want payment. Everyone is treating it as a normal period. So a little bit tougher. The similarity between the two is where is the end? We keep feeling it's close, but, you know, every day we're waiting for some response from Iran and America to put pen to paper. So here's hoping.
0: Yep, he is hoping. Have a listen to that on Business Daily at bbc.com or wherever you get your podcast as we look at what is going on with budget airlines as they face a number of challenges at this point in time. You're with World Business Report from the BBC World Service. Let us turn to Venezuela now, which is still suffering the economic impacts, of course, of that earthquake that took place in June. Well, now the World Bank has actually come up with some figures of how much damage has taken place. It's over $19 billion. I've been speaking to Susana Cordero Guerra, who she is Vice President for Latin America and Caribbean at the World Bank.
8: The total direct damage to physical assets has been estimated around $19.6 billion. And there were two states that were mostly impacted in terms of this total damage, La Guaira and Distrito Capital. And most of this damage was to buildings, which represented 73% of total damage.
0: That is a huge sum of money for a country that is already suffering economically to find to rebuild. Let us look at that side as well at the moment. $19.6 billion worth of damage. Where is Venezuela going to get the money to rebuild?
8: We also conducted, in addition to this damage and loss assessment, which we call GRADE, and we've conducted it over 77 countries in the world. But differently this time, it's the first time the World Bank actually also conducts a macro impact assessment in addition to the damage and loss assessment. And here we estimated, according to our models, that in order to reconstruct in the next 5 years, the government would need to mobilize nearly $19 billion, assuming in addition to the government's current envelope, right? And this assumes a balance that is equal between public and private investment. But this is only one scenario, Rahul. There could be others. But the modeling gives a very good sense of the scale of financing needed for effective reconstruction that really mitigates the economic and social impacts in the long run.
0: Obviously, Venezuela needs financial help from the outside. Do we see enough money coming into Venezuela to help them build, to help people rebuild their lives and their economy when you look at what's happened over the period of time since the earthquake took place?
8: Venezuela needs more investment. That is clear. And a big part of that has been the regulatory changes and reforms that are undergoing. And we're supporting those in addition to other partners as well. But the essence here is to be able to mobilize more private investments, to crowd in the private sector in key areas. And for that, having an enabling business environment with better regulation across the key productive sectors will be a priority.
0: Listening to Susana there is Alberto Cababe, who is a food security specialist working for Alimenta La Solidaridad, an NGO supplying meals to the affected areas in Venezuela. Alberto, thank you so much for joining us. You are working to get food to those affected areas. Tell us what the conditions are like in those areas for people at the moment.
9: Hi, Raul. Yeah, thank you. Good afternoon from Venezuela. So we activated our team from Alimenta La Solidaridad after the earthquake, just a few hours, because we have been working in La Guaira for 9 years now. And since that day, we have delivered an approximately of 140 tons of food supplies and more than 40,000 items in hygiene and sanitation to help the people of La Guaira.
0: Are we seeing the scale of the devastation? We're talking about almost $20 billion of damage. Is there any rebuilding work beginning? Are shops functioning? Are businesses able to function in affected areas?
9: I think, sadly for us Venezuelans, what we're seeing right now, we're still in the phase of emergency. You'll see when you go to La Guaira, you'll see a lot of families trying to recover the dead bodies of their loved ones, trying to recover everything they had in their houses. So I think when we talk about recovery on economic terms, I think we're not in that chapter yet.
0: We're not in that chapter yet. When will we get to that chapter, do you think? And when you hear that number, almost $20 billion worth of damage, where is that money going to come from to help rebuild the country?
9: Yeah, I think that's the big question, right? Us Venezuelans, we have been through this humanitarian crisis probably since 2016. It keeps just getting worse, and after this natural disaster, I think we wonder to what's going to happen. I think Venezuelans were making all the efforts to dream of a new country, but it's hard. It's hard to understand what's going to happen to a country post sanctions.
0: Yes, sanctions. Can I ask you, because you know, the US has not lifted sanctions on Venezuela yet, and the country is in a desperate situation. It was in a desperate situation before the earthquake. Is it time they were lifted?
9: So it looks like, there's a new license that was approved by the U.S. government to deal with every activity related to recovery and response to earthquake. But it looks like Venezuela, for this, the magnitude of the recovery we are talking about for the World Bank plan, it's going to need to be back again on the economic system, the war economic system, to be open again to the Western economics to recover as a country.
0: And final thought, just paint a picture for our listeners of what you see when you go and take those meals to affected areas. Describe the lives that people are living.
9: So, what you see, I'm going to talk about, for example, of a community called San Julian in the upper part of Caraballeda, one of the most affected areas. You'll go there and you see a community that has received a lot of people that have been internally displaced. You'll see tents in the streets, people sharing bathrooms, sharing showers. The conditions of the water supplies are pretty poor, and what you see is people that are not able to go to work. They lost all their livelihoods, so they're just there, just waiting for the time to pass by, waiting for the help to come, and trying to see what's going to happen next after this emergency phase. It's over.
0: Yeah. Well, listen, we are very grateful, Alberto, for you joining us on the program and providing us with that update. Let us return to the story that was breaking at the beginning of the program, the U.S. announcing it's imposing a new raft of tariffs on goods being imported into the country from overseas. Anna Swanson covers trade and international economics for the New York Times, and she joins us now. Anna, I've been reading what you've been writing. You have more details on this than I think most people. Just tell us exactly what you know about when they're coming into place, which countries are going to be affected.
10: Sure. So this is a measure that will affect 60 economies. It's 59 countries plus the European Union. And it does affect, you know, all of the U.S.'s major trading partners. So these countries together represent more than 99% of U.S. imports. And essentially the takeaway is that this is the Trump administration's efforts to resurrect the tariffs that were struck down by the Supreme Court in February. So after that had happened, the administration had put in this kind of stopgap measure, a tariff of 10% globally, but that was set to expire just after midnight tonight. And so the administration has introduced this new slate of tariffs basically to replace its global tariff system.
0: And are we likely to see these tariffs challenged in the court? Under what authority, what sort of law is President Trump bringing in these new tariffs?
10: I do think they will be challenged. This is a legal provision known as Section 301 of the Trade Act of 1974. So we've all had to dust off our law books recently with the Trump administration's tariff policies. So this is something that allows the president to impose tariffs based on unfair trading practices from other countries.
0: So what practices are those?
10: So for this investigation specifically, the administration is talking about laws that relate to forced labor. They claim that other countries have not imposed or enforced these laws, but that the United States has. And so, therefore, this is unfair to U.S. businesses. I do definitely expect this to be challenged in court. It is a provision that, you know, presidents have used before, has survived legal challenges, but the way the president is using this is very sweeping and unprecedented.
0: Final thoughts from you, Anna. We've been on the verge of a sort of global trade war, then sort of cooled off again. Are we heading back in that direction?
10: Yeah, I think it's been kind of slowly burning, right, as the administration tries to replace, these tariffs that the Supreme Court struck down. But there's still a lot of tension between major trading partners, even where the United States has these deals that it has resolved. Troubles seem to keep popping up, for example, with the EU. And we also have a very contentious discussion right now in North America over the North American trade deal.
0: Anna, I feel it's going to be a pretty busy few days for you. It has been, I think, for a pretty busy few years as we deal with tariffs. Thank you so much for joining us. Anna Swanson there from the New York Times. Final thoughts from Kerry Lee, who's been with us throughout the program. It's been quite the day, hasn't it? Oil hitting $100 a barrel. Now we've got these new tariffs coming in. Not great news for the global economy.
3: Well, unfortunately, that's true. None of these developments are positive for the economic outlook. And sadly, they're positive for higher inflation. And when you have central banks around the globe attuned to that, you have the additional difficulty that macro policy may also move in a positive direction against the economy. And so it's a very messy situation.
0: We're going to have a lot more coverage, of course, of these new tariffs that President Trump has put in place across the BBC World Service. And more reaction on the program tomorrow.

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3: BBC News with David Harper. German police have shot dead the man accused of carrying out a deadly attack at a Pride event in Berlin. Officers had been searching for Abdul Balu after a van was driven into crowds on Saturday, killing a woman and injuring nearly 30 people. Balu, a German citizen with Lebanese heritage, had previously tried to join the Islamic State group. From Berlin, here's Michael Steininger.
4: The shooting marked the end of a manhunt sparked by what the authorities say was an Islamist attack on the Pride parade in Berlin last night. Now the suspect is dead, questions will be asked. Abdul Balud was known to the authorities as a potential Islamist threat. His real motive may never be known, but he was recently convicted by a German court of preparing violent acts directed against the state.
3: Syria's president says he's working to reach a security agreement with Israel. Ahmed al-Shara said any such deal would not compromise Syria's claim to the Golan Heights, which Israel has illegally occupied for nearly 60 years. Jacob Evans reports.
5: Under the ousted former leader Bashar al-Assad, Syrian relations with Israel were deeply hostile. These latest comments by the man who ousted Assad appear to mark a change. Speaking to Al Jazeera, Ahmed al-Shara said he did not want confrontation with Israel and that several other countries were involved in the security talks. He added that a deal with Israel could hopefully serve as a gateway to a comprehensive peace. However, Syria still does not officially recognize Israel, and after the toppling of Assad, Israel has deployed troops into the UN-patrolled buffer zone between the two countries. It has also used the Golan Heights to launch incursions beyond the buffer zone and into Syrian territory.
3: Oil prices have fallen in the wake of the US pausing military strikes on Iran. The benchmark Brent crude is down by about 5%. The last attacks were on Thursday night. Iran says it too has halted strikes in the region, while talks through Omani mediators make progress. The US ambassador to the United Nations, Mike Waltz, said President Trump wanted to give diplomacy more time. US media reports suggest concerns about dwindling supplies of missile interceptors may have also influenced the pause. Brazil has recalled its ambassador in Buenos Aires after Argentina's president denounced Brazilian leaders and the judiciary during a visit. Javier Milei was attending a rally in Sao Paulo, nominating the right-wing candidate Flavio Bolsonaro to run in October's presidential election. More from Eletrone Smith.
6: Flavio Bolsonaro is the son of Brazil's former president, Jair Bolsonaro. He was sentenced to more than 27 years in prison last year for leading a conspiracy aimed at keeping him in power after losing the last election to his left-wing rival. At a rally formally nominating Bolsonaro Jr. as October's presidential candidate, Javier Milei hit out at President Lula, calling him a thief and a convict. He warned that his re-election could lead Brazil towards dictatorship.
3: World News from the BBC. Wildfires in southwestern France are continuing to close in on Bordeaux. The heat is so intense that clouds have formed similar to the ones that accompany volcanic eruptions. More than 300,000 people have been told to leave their homes in France and neighbouring Spain. Sergi Forcada Freixas is in Spain.
7: Two major wildfires in central Spain remain out of control, although officials say they are not spreading as quickly as in previous days. Local authorities say the blaze in Ávila in the west of Madrid has now become the largest wildfire in Spain's recent history. More than 60,000 people remain displaced by the fires affecting central Spain, and new evacuation orders were issued earlier on Sunday in areas west of the capital, Madrid.
3: Britain's second busiest airport says its water supply has been restored after hours of disruption on Sunday. Bars and restaurants at Gatwick were forced to close. Passengers faced long queues for toilets and were unable to wash their hands. The problem was caused by a power failure at a water treatment works serving the area. President Trump says Morocco is naming a new road after him that stretches deep into the disputed territory of Western Sahara. Mr. Trump shared a video online thanking Morocco's King Mohammed, calling it a great honour. The highway connects the town of Tiznit in southern Morocco to Dakhla, a coastal city in Western Sahara. In his first term, Mr. Trump recognised Morocco's claim to the territory, with Rabat normalising relations with Israel in return. The Women's Africa Cup of Nations football tournament has got underway in Morocco, with the hosts thrashing Kenya by 4-0. Earlier, Algeria beat Senegal 2-0. A record 16 teams are taking part. The defending champions Nigeria are chasing an 11th title, while Morocco are hoping to improve on their past two performances when they finished runners-up. And that's the latest BBC News.
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2: Have you noticed? 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

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A-level students choose their key subjects, specifically selected for their choice of university, whilst the

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0: Coming up now, the local and national news, sponsored by the Speak Easy Language School, bringing Thai lessons one-on-one to you anywhere in the world.
1: The death toll from Bangkok's devastating pub fire has risen once again. A further victim has died from their injuries, bringing the total number of fatalities to 36. The latest person to lose their life was another member of the music team, a technician working at the venue when the blaze broke out. Several more victims remain in intensive care, and sadly, medical teams continue to warn that the death toll may rise further. The tragedy has now prompted a nationwide crackdown on entertainment venues. Inspectors are carrying out checks across the country, with authorities again stressing that any business failing to meet required safety standards will be ordered to close immediately. This time, venue owners will not simply be given a warning and allowed to remain open while promising to put things right later. Police in Nonthaburi have uncovered what they describe as a full-scale illegal casino operating inside an 8-story hotel catering almost exclusively to Chinese customers. More than 100 officers took part in the raid after monitoring the building for several days and noticing a steady stream of visitors. Thai guests and customers of other nationalities were reportedly turned away, with staff claiming the hotel was fully booked. Inside, however, police found rather more than ordinary hotel rooms. Guests used key cards to operate lifts. The 7th and 8th floors allegedly contained private party rooms, gambling areas, and drug sales. Police seized ketamine, so-called happy water drug cocktails, casino chips, dice, around 110,000 baht in cash, and extensive surveillance equipment. One suspect reportedly admitted being employed specifically to sell drugs to hotel guests. The same property had already been raided in 2023 when officers arrested 49 Thai and Chinese gamblers. Clearly, the previous visit from police failed to make much of an impression. The number of children believed to have received fraudulent Thai birth certificates has now been estimated at more than 1,500. The scheme involved registering Chinese children with Thai men falsely listed as their fathers, allowing them to claim Thai nationality. Senior officials are said to be stunned by the scale of the operation. Investigators have now linked the network to at least 8 private hospitals, with medical staff, government officials, brokers, and Thai men paid to pose as fathers all being questioned or arrested. Chinese parents have also been taken into custody. Police say new documents continue to emerge, suggesting the fraud may involve people with no genuine family connection at all across the country. Thailand's Interior Ministry has expanded an investigation to cover more than 361 businesses across Phuket following a confrontation at the Chabad House Religious Center in Patong. According to Thai media reports, an unidentified person challenged officials conducting an inspection by asking, "Don't you know this is Israeli territory?" The Deputy Interior Minister responded firmly, "This is Thailand. Everyone on Thai soil must comply with Thai law. No one has the right to claim sovereignty over Thai territory." He stressed that the inspections are not directed against any particular nationality, religion, or source of investment. Officials were examining allegations involving nominee Thai shareholders, foreign-controlled businesses, and operations running without proper authorization. The investigation has now widened to include hotels, luxury villas, restaurants, tour companies, and other businesses suspected of disguising foreign ownership. The Chabad House itself provides religious services, food, and accommodation for Jewish and Israeli visitors. The Thai Meteorological Department has warned of heavy, and in some areas very heavy, rain across much of the country through to the end of the month. The highest risk areas include parts of the northeast, central region, the east, and the western coast of the south. Authorities are warning of possible flash floods, forest runoff, and rising water levels. Waves in the Upper Andaman Sea are expected to reach between 2 and 3 meters and may exceed 3 meters during thunderstorms. All vessels in both the Andaman Sea and Gulf of Thailand are being advised to proceed with caution and avoid storm areas. And our unofficial Idiot of the Week award has found an early winner. A group of Italian students have attracted widespread criticism after behaving loudly and aggressively on Bangkok's BTS SkyTrain. When a Thai passenger asked them to quieten down, video footage shows members of the group swearing, making offensive gestures, and suggesting she should be grateful they were spending money in Thailand. The Thai media quickly pointed out that while their pocket money may be welcome, the country is unlikely to collapse without it. To its credit, the Italian embassy issued a prompt and unreserved apology. The students were later questioned by police, fined 1,000 baht each, and appeared before the media to offer rather more humble apologies of their own. Their supervising adult may also face some uncomfortable questions upon returning home. Closer to home, British heavyweight boxer Tyson Fury has won his latest contest in Pattaya after Poland's Mariusz Wach was unable to continue at the start of the 7th round. Wach's corner informed the referee that their fighter could not carry on, bringing the bout to an official end. All ticket proceeds from the event were donated to the Father Ray Foundation, which supports disabled and underprivileged children in the Pattaya area. So, whatever people may think of the boxing, the real winner on the night was a very worthwhile local charity. And finally, a useful reminder of why travel insurance matters. A Russian tourist became seriously ill while visiting Thailand after developing a life-threatening digestive condition. His health deteriorated rapidly, and he was admitted to an international hospital where he reportedly suffered a cardiac arrest, and he later required treatment on a ventilator. He is now well enough to be flown home to Russia on a medically supervised flight. And the good news? His medical insurance has covered the cost. With hospital treatment and the specialist flight expected to exceed 1 million baht, it may prove to be the best insurance premium he has ever paid. And the weather? Expect another cloudy and mostly overcast day with very high humidity. Temperatures will reach around 31 degrees, falling to 27 overnight, with the possibility of showers almost anywhere.
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2: BBC News with David Harper. German police have shot dead the man accused of carrying out a deadly attack at a Pride event in Berlin on Saturday. Abdul Balud's death brings a huge manhunt to an end. Joe Inwood has more.
3: Abdul Balut was a 21-year-old German-born but of Lebanese heritage. He's someone that's been interested in Islamist terrorism for at least back since 2024. That's when he first, as far as we know, came into contact with the police. He's then been found travelling to Lebanon, and the police say that he wanted to join the Islamic State group. He was arrested at that point and sentenced to 3 months in prison. He then returned to Germany and was released but then arrested at Brandenburg Airport. He got given a 1-year sentence, but that was commuted and he was supposed to go through a de-radicalisation programme.
2: Syria's president says he's working to reach a security agreement with Israel. Ahmed al-Sharaa said any such deal would not compromise Syria's claim to the Golan Heights, which Israel has illegally occupied for nearly 60 years. Jacob Evans reports.
4: Under the ousted former leader Bashar al-Assad, Syrian relations with Israel were deeply hostile. These latest comments by the man who ousted Assad appear to mark a change. Speaking to Al Jazeera, Ahmed al-Sharaa said he did not want confrontation with Israel and that several other countries were involved in the security talks. He added that a deal with Israel could hopefully serve as a gateway to a comprehensive peace. However, Syria still does not officially recognise Israel, and after the toppling of Assad, Israel has deployed troops into the UN-patrolled buffer zone between the two countries. It has also used the Golan Heights to launch incursions beyond the buffer zone and into Syrian territory.
2: Brazil has recalled its ambassador to Buenos Aires after Argentina's president denounced Brazilian leaders and judiciary during a visit. Javier Milei was attending a rally in Sao Paulo, formally nominating the right-wing candidate Flavio Bolsonaro to run in October's presidential election. In a speech, he hit out at President Luiz Inácio Lula da Silva, calling him the thief and the convict. Wildfires in southwestern France are continuing to close in on the city of Bordeaux. The heat is so intense that clouds have formed similar to the ones that accompany volcanic eruptions. Janat Jalil reports.
5: The battle is still going on and time is running out because temperatures are expected to rise again sharply on Tuesday. And the mayor of Bordeaux is saying that the flames are now just 15 kilometres from the edge of the city. Wherever you go in Bordeaux, you can just smell this really heavy, acrid smoke. It's very hard to breathe. There's this grey haze of ash particles, and more than 2 million masks have been sent or are being sent to the region, and people are being advised to wear them outside or stay indoors as much as they can.
2: More than 300,000 people have been told to leave their homes in France and neighbouring Spain. World News from the BBC.
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That is Major Lazer called Lay Your Head on Me. We are Fabulous. Hello, my name is Wes. This guy's like the most stylish person ever. Now, I'm not talking about Jonathan Gold, who's back with you next week, by the way. You've got our American Girls. This is Harry Styles on Fabulous.

0: Harry Styles. That is called American Girls on Fabulous. It's going to be across the city today. Highs of 31. Stay right there. We've got a wake up your brain sort of question-y thing to do for you. And I'll play something from Coldplay next.
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Coldplay. Chris Martin sort of turned up on that World Cup halftime show, didn't he? For some reason. So I don't know why. Welcome to the show, Adam's Wares. On the way, we'll do... I'm calling it the finishing off game. I've got a question. You've got to try and finish off the answer. We'll do that for you inside the next 15 minutes right now. This is Chapel Roan and the Subway.

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0: obviously, on Fabulous. Hello, my name is Wes. Right, let's do this. It's a little question I'm going to set for you. We'll do the answer for you inside the next 15. One in six of us forget to do this every day. We should do it every day, but one in six of us forget to do this thing every day. What do you think it is? We'll do the answer for you inside the next 15.
1: Coming up now, the local and national news, sponsored by the Speak Easy Language School, bringing Thai lessons one-on-one to you anywhere in the world.
2: The death toll from Bangkok's devastating pub fire has risen once again. A further victim has died from their injuries, bringing the total number of fatalities to 36. The latest person to lose their life was another member of the music team, a technician working at the venue when the blaze broke out. Several more victims remain

0: remain in intensive care, and sadly, medical teams continue to warn that the death toll may rise further. The tragedy has now prompted a nationwide crackdown on entertainment venues. Inspectors are carrying out checks across the country, with authorities again stressing that any business failing to meet required safety standards will be ordered to close immediately. This time, venue owners will not simply be given a warning and allowed to remain open while promising to put things right later. Police in Nontaburi have uncovered what they describe as a full-scale illegal casino operating inside an 8-story hotel catering almost exclusively to Chinese customers. More than 100 officers took part in the raid after monitoring the building for several days and noticing a steady stream of visitors. Thai guests and customers of other nationalities were reportedly turned away, with staff claiming the hotel was fully booked. Inside, however, police found rather more than ordinary hotel rooms. Guests used key cards to operate lifts. The 7th and 8th floors allegedly contained private party rooms, gambling areas, and drug sales. Police seized ketamine, so-called happy water drug cocktails, casino chips, dice, around 110,000 baht in cash, and extensive surveillance equipment. One suspect reportedly admitted being employed specifically to sell drugs to hotel guests. The same property had already been raided in 2023 when officers arrested 49 Thai and Chinese gamblers. Clearly, the previous visit from police failed to make much of an impression. The number of children believed to have received fraudulent Thai birth certificates has now been estimated at more than 1,500. The scheme involved registering Chinese children with Thai men falsely listed as their fathers, allowing them to claim Thai nationality. Senior officials are said to be stunned by the scale of the operation. Investigators have now linked the network to at least 8 private hospitals, with medical staff, government officials, brokers, and Thai men paid to pose as fathers all being questioned or arrested. Chinese parents have also been taken into custody. Police say new documents continue to emerge, suggesting the fraud may involve people with no genuine family connection at all across the country. Thailand's Interior Ministry has expanded an investigation to cover more than 361 businesses across Phuket following a confrontation at the Chabad House Religious Centre in Patong. According to Thai media reports, an unidentified person challenged officials conducting an inspection by asking, "Don't you know this is Israeli territory?" The Deputy Interior Minister responded firmly, "This is Thailand. Everyone on Thai soil must comply with Thai law. No one has the right to claim sovereignty over Thai territory." He stressed that the inspections are not directed against any particular nationality, religion, or source of investment. Officials were examining allegations involving nominee Thai shareholders, foreign-controlled businesses, and operations running without proper authorization. The investigation has now widened to include hotels, luxury villas, restaurants, tour companies, and other businesses suspected of disguising foreign ownership. The Chabad House itself provides religious services, food, and accommodation for Jewish and Israeli visitors. The Thai Meteorological Department has warned of heavy, and in some areas very heavy, rain across much of the country through to the end of the month. The highest risk areas include parts of the northeast, central region, the east, and the western coast of the south. Authorities are warning of possible flash floods, forest runoff, and rising water levels. Waves in the upper Andaman Sea are expected to reach between 2 and 3 meters and may exceed 3 meters during thunderstorms. All vessels in both the Andaman Sea and Gulf of Thailand are being advised to proceed with caution and avoid storm areas. And our unofficial Idiot of the Week award has found an early winner. A group of Italian students have attracted widespread criticism after behaving loudly and aggressively on Bangkok's BTS SkyTrain. When a Thai passenger asked them to quieten down, video footage shows members of the group swearing, making offensive gestures, and suggesting she should be grateful they were spending money in Thailand. The Thai media quickly pointed out that while their pocket money may be welcome, the country is unlikely to collapse without it. To its credit, the Italian embassy issued a prompt and unreserved apology. The students were later questioned by police, fined 1,000 baht each, and appeared before the media to offer rather more humble apologies of their own. Their supervising adult may also face some uncomfortable questions upon returning home. Closer to home, British heavyweight boxer Tyson Fury has won his latest contest in Pattaya after Poland's Mariusz Wach was unable to continue at the start of the seventh round. Wach's corner informed the referee that their fighter could not carry on, bringing the bout to an official end. All ticket proceeds from the event were donated to the Father Ray Foundation, which supports disabled and underprivileged children in the Pattaya area. So, whatever people may think of the boxing, the real winner on the night was a very worthwhile local charity. And finally, a useful reminder of why travel insurance matters. A Russian tourist became seriously ill while visiting Thailand after developing a life-threatening digestive condition. His health deteriorated rapidly, and he was admitted to an international hospital where he reportedly suffered a cardiac arrest, and he later required treatment on a ventilator. He is now well enough to be flown home to Russia on a medically supervised flight. And the good news? His medical insurance has covered the cost. With hospital treatment and the specialist flight expected to exceed 1 million baht, it may prove to be the best insurance premium he has ever paid. And the weather. Expect another cloudy and mostly overcast day with very high humidity. Temperatures will reach around 31 degrees, falling to 27 overnight, with the possibility of showers almost anywhere.
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0: down over over.
1: Apart from the Muppets, they were the best thing about that halftime show, weren't they, at the World Cup? Right, let's do the question. So one in six of us forget to do this every day. What do you think it is? I mean, I'd have thought it'd be like brushing teeth or stuff like that, but I brushed mine this morning. We'll do the answer for you next.

0: We are fabulous. It's going to be highs of 31 across the city today. So the question went like this today. One in six of us forget to do this every day. The answer was, drink some water. Make sure you drink plenty of water today.
1: For most parents, the future of their children is a key issue. And Regent School, with over 30 years of academic success, is the first in the region to offer 16 to 18-year-old pupils both choices. 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
1: Alicia Keys, especially that's called Lifeline on Fabulous. Hello, my name is Wes, in for Jonathan Galt. I'd like to share a bit of knowledge for you today. A shark is the only known fish that can blink with both eyes. So there we go. That is an interesting fact for you there. And now, next time I watch Jaws, I'll be watching that.

is my husband on Fabulous. Hello, my name is Wes. Where is Jonathan Gold in the world right now? He's back with you next week. Do not worry, from his holidays. Always.

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Is it all about that film with Arnold Schwarzenegger? I've never watched them films, you know, the Terminator films. Do you know when people say, have you never watched them? I'm like, no, I've never watched them. Have you never? No, I've never watched them. Right, this is Zara Larsson, A Midnight Sun on Fabulous.

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3: BBC News with David Harper. German police have shot dead the man accused of carrying out a deadly attack at a Pride event in Berlin. Abdul Balu's death brings a huge manhunt to an end. Police had been searching for him after a van was driven into crowds on Saturday, killing a woman and injuring nearly 30 people. Balu, a German citizen with Lebanese heritage, had previously tried to join the Islamic State group. Our correspondent Michael Steininger says the LGBT community in Berlin are in mourning.
4: When I was out earlier, there were kind of impromptu gatherings of the queer community in Berlin at the Brandenburg Gate and in other places. And the mood was obviously very somber. The mood was one of grief and also of anger, because the gay community sees itself again attacked after decades of struggle for an equal place in society.
3: Oil prices have fallen in the wake of the US pausing military strikes on Iran. Iran says it too halted strikes in the region. The US ambassador to the United Nations, Mike Waltz, says President Trump wanted to give diplomacy more time. Our correspondent Peter Bowes says there may be other explanations for the decision to pause the strikes.
5: For a couple of days now, the US media has been reporting that officials warned the president about the rising cost of the war in terms of the pressure that it's putting on stockpiles of weapons, Patriot missile interceptors in particular. So that could be a key factor. There could well have been a realization that after 13 nights of attacks that it was time to de-escalate, as Mike Walls has suggested. There is a report by CBS News that Friday night's attacks were called off because Omani officials had travelled on that day to Tehran for talks.
3: Wildfires in southwestern France are continuing to close in on Bordeaux. The heat is so intense that clouds have formed similar to the ones that accompany volcanic eruptions. More than 300,000 people have been told to leave their homes in France and neighbouring Spain. Here's our Europe correspondent, Sarah Rainsford.
6: A giant wall of smoke and the flames beneath are still approaching Bordeaux. These are the worst wildfires in France in decades. Hundreds of firefighters are battling night and day, dousing the flames, trying everything to stop the advance. But the wind keeps changing, and the fire changing course. And Spain, too, is still battling a disaster. Here, close to Madrid, the fire has eased a little, but it's still burning. The Interior Ministry calls it the most aggressive that Spain has ever seen.
3: There's been a shooting at a street food festival in the US city of Seattle, close to the landmark Space Needle. Details are still emerging, but police say there are multiple victims. It's still unclear exactly how many people have been hurt or if any arrests have been made. The Bite of Seattle Food Festival is a free annual event attracting hundreds of thousands of visitors. This is the latest world news from the BBC.
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0: from his bedroom.
1: Maisie Peters, never, that's called My Regards on Fabulous. 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

That is Here at Last on Fabulous. So I'm going to play Karen in a second. I went to Australia this year, right? And I really wanted to go down Ramsey Street, but where I was, it was like a 4-hour flight, and I wasn't that committed to go down a street, if I'm being honest with you. This is Kylie, and Spinning Around on Fabulous.

0: That is Kylie's. She's got that Netflix documentary out. It's called Spinning Around. Right, I'm going to wake up your brain with a question this morning. It goes like this. You walk into a room with a match, a candle, an oil lamp, and a fireplace. Which one do you light first? So you walk into a room with a match, a candle, an oil lamp, and a fireplace. Which one do you light first?
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The lady's too busy to do anything else but tour at the minute. She's too busy to even sing that song for us. Right, we're setting this question on Fabulous. This morning goes like this. You walk into a room with a match, a candle, an oil lamp and a fireplace. Which one do you light first? We'll do the answer for you inside the next 10. Oh.

0: Coming up now, the local and national news, sponsored by the Speak Easy Language School, bringing Thai lessons one-on-one to you anywhere in the world.
1: The death toll from Bangkok's devastating pub fire has risen once again. A further victim has died from their injuries, bringing the total number of fatalities to 36. The latest person to lose their life was another member of the music team, a technician working at the venue when the blaze broke out. Several more victims remain in intensive care, and sadly, medical teams continue to warn that the death toll may rise further. The tragedy has now prompted a nationwide crackdown on entertainment venues. Inspectors are carrying out checks across the country, with authorities again stressing that any business failing to meet required safety standards will be ordered to close immediately. This time, venue owners will not simply be given a warning and allowed to remain open while promising to put things right later. Police in Nontaburi have uncovered what they describe as a full-scale illegal casino operating inside an 8-story hotel, catering almost exclusively to Chinese customers. More than 100 officers took part in the raid after monitoring the building for several days and noticing a steady stream of visitors. Thai guests and customers of other nationalities were reportedly turned away, with staff claiming the hotel was fully booked. Inside, however, police found rather more than ordinary hotel rooms. Guests used key cards to operate lifts. The 7th and 8th floors allegedly contained private party rooms, gambling areas, and drug sales. Police seized ketamine, so-called happy water drug cocktails, casino chips, dice, around 110,000 baht in cash, and extensive surveillance equipment. One suspect reportedly admitted being employed specifically to sell drugs to hotel guests. The same property had already been raided in 2023 when officers arrested 49 Thai and Chinese gamblers. Clearly, the previous visit from police failed to make much of an impression. The number of children believed to have received fraudulent Thai birth certificates has now been estimated at more than 1,500. The scheme involved registering Chinese children with Thai men falsely listed as their fathers, allowing them to claim Thai nationality. Senior officials are said to be stunned by the scale of the operation. Investigators have now linked the network to at least 8 private hospitals, with medical staff, government officials, brokers, and Thai men paid to pose as fathers all being questioned or arrested. Chinese parents have also been taken into custody. Police say new documents continue to emerge, suggesting the fraud may involve people with no genuine family connection at all across the country. Thailand's Interior Ministry has expanded an investigation to cover more than 361 businesses across Phuket following a confrontation at the Chabad House Religious Center in Patong. According to Thai media reports, an unidentified person challenged officials conducting an inspection by asking, "Don't you know this is Israeli territory?" The Deputy Interior Minister responded firmly, "This is Thailand. Everyone on Thai soil must comply with Thai law. No one has the right to claim sovereignty over Thai territory." He stressed that the inspections are not directed against any particular nationality, religion, or source of investment. Officials were examining allegations involving nominee Thai shareholders, foreign-controlled businesses, and operations running without proper authorization. The investigation has now widened to include hotels, luxury villas, restaurants, tour companies, and other businesses suspected of disguising foreign ownership. The Chabad House itself provides religious services, food, and accommodation for Jewish and Israeli visitors. The Thai Meteorological Department has warned of heavy, and in some areas very heavy, rain across much of the country through to the end of the month. The highest risk areas include parts of the northeast, central region, the east, and the western coast of the south. Authorities are warning of possible flash floods, forest runoff, and rising water levels. Waves in the Upper Andaman Sea are expected to reach between 2 and 3 meters and may exceed 3 meters during thunderstorms. All vessels in both the Andaman Sea and Gulf of Thailand are being advised to proceed with caution and avoid storm areas. And our unofficial Idiot of the Week award has found an early winner. A group of Italian students have attracted widespread criticism after behaving loudly and aggressively on Bangkok's BTS SkyTrain. When a Thai passenger asked them to quieten down, video footage shows members of the group swearing, making offensive gestures, and suggesting she should be grateful they were spending money in Thailand. The Thai media quickly pointed out that while their pocket money may be welcome, the country is unlikely to collapse without it. To its credit, the Italian embassy issued a prompt and unreserved apology. The students were later questioned by police, fined 1,000 baht each, and appeared before the media to offer rather more humble apologies of their own. Their supervising adult may also face some uncomfortable questions upon returning home. Closer to home, British heavyweight boxer Tyson Fury has won his latest contest in Pattaya after Poland's Mariusz Wach was unable to continue at the start of the 7th round. Wach's corner informed the referee that their fighter could not carry on, bringing the bout to an official end. All ticket proceeds from the event were donated to the Father Ray Foundation, which supports disabled and underprivileged children in the Pattaya area. So, whatever people may think of the boxing, the real winner on the night was a very worthwhile local charity. And finally, a useful reminder of why travel insurance matters. A Russian tourist became seriously ill while visiting Thailand after developing a life-threatening digestive condition. His health deteriorated rapidly and he was admitted to an international hospital where he reportedly suffered a cardiac arrest and he later required treatment on a ventilator. He is now well enough to be flown home to Russia on a medically supervised flight. And the good news? His medical insurance has covered the cost. With hospital treatment and the specialist flight expected to exceed 1 million baht, it may prove to be the best insurance premium he has ever paid. And the weather? Expect another cloudy and mostly overcast day with very high humidity. Temperatures will reach around 31 degrees, falling to 27 overnight, with the possibility of showers almost anywhere.
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3: 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Jonathan Gold.

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My name is Wes, in for Jonathan Gold. 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You walk into a room with a match, a candle, an oil lamp, and a fireplace. Which one do you light first? Obviously the match. Otherwise, nothing else gets lit, does it? 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

0: That is Pink and Don't Please Don't Leave Me. 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I'm here for a few more. Well, another hour in a bit, actually. Please don't leave me. All the way for you. Ed Sheeran plays next.
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2: Hello, I'm John Wilkinson at the BBC Sports Centre. Liverpool have started life under Andone Iriola with a 4-2 friendly win over Sunderland in Nashville. But there was a worrying injury for their centre-back Joe Gomez, who was taken off in just the 8th minute. Iriola had already said that the squad was very thin defensively. There was better news for Federico Chiesa, though, who was one of Liverpool's scorers. Over two seasons under Arne Slot, the Italian forward started just one Premier League game and scored 5 times in 50 appearances across all competitions. And Chiesa says he's doing his best to impress the new manager.
3: At the moment, I'm happy here at Liverpool. I love the club, love the fans, love everything. I'm doing the best I can to have a chance here, and then we'll see. But at the minute, the only thing I'm thinking is Liverpool.
2: Tottenham, meanwhile, beat the A-League champions Auckland FC in New Zealand 2-0. Dane Scarlett and Richarlison scored the goals for Spurs, as Mateus Fernandes was the only one of the club's big summer signings to take part. Whilst Manchester City fans have another 6 days to wait until they see the first game under Enzo Maresca in Hong Kong. They play Inter Milan, and Maresca says he won't be hassling the club's legendary former boss Pep Guardiola too much in the meantime.
4: I spoke with Pep a lot since he decided to leave the club. I was with him a week ago. We spent some hours together.
5: Do you expect to sort of speak to him much, you know, week to week, or do you want to leave him alone to enjoy his retirement?
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0: 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I'd like his money, please.
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2: BBC News with David Harper. Oil prices have fallen in the wake of the US pausing military strikes on Iran. The benchmark Brent crude is down by about 5%. The last attacks were on Thursday night. Nick Marsh reports.
3: It's a familiar feeling for oil traders as they start another week navigating the economic uncertainty created by this conflict. This time, crude oil prices have fallen on the hope that this military pause might lead to a return to a more permanent ceasefire and therefore a rebound in tanker movement through the Strait of Hormuz. But precedent suggests that this may be temporary. All of the key issues, including Iran's control over the strait, its missile and nuclear programs, they remain unresolved, which means no respite when it comes to higher costs for millions worldwide.
2: There's been a shooting at a street food festival in the US city of Seattle, close to the landmark Space Needle. Reports say two people have died and several others are injured. It's still unclear exactly how many people have been hurt or if any arrests have been made. The Bite of Seattle Food Festival is an annual event attracting hundreds of thousands of visitors. German police have shot dead the man accused of carrying out a deadly attack at a Pride event in Berlin on Saturday. Abdul Balu's death brings a huge manhunt to an end. Here's Joe Inwood.
4: Abdul Balut was a 21-year-old German-born but of Lebanese heritage. He's someone that's been interested in Islamist terrorism for at least back since 2024. That's when he first, as far as we know, came into contact with the police. He's then been found travelling to Lebanon, and the police say that he wanted to join the Islamic State group. He was arrested at that point and sentenced to 3 months in prison. He then returned to Germany and was released but then arrested at Brandenburg Airport. He got given a 1-year sentence, but that was commuted and he was supposed to go through a de-radicalisation programme.
2: President Macron of France will hold a crisis cabinet meeting in the coming hours as wildfires continue to scorch swathes of the country. A blaze is closing in on the city of Bordeaux. More than 300,000 people have been told to leave their homes in France and neighbouring Spain. With more, here's our Europe correspondent, Sarah Rainsford.
5: A giant wall of smoke and the flames beneath are still approaching Bordeaux. These are the worst wildfires in France in decades. Hundreds of firefighters are battling night and day, dousing the flames, trying everything to stop the advance. But the wind keeps changing and the fire changing course. And Spain too is still battling a disaster. Here, close to Madrid, the fire has eased a little, but it's still burning. The Interior Ministry calls it the most aggressive that Spain has ever seen.
2: Sarah Rainsford reporting. World News from the BBC.
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Truly Madly Deeply, Savage Garden. I remember going to a gig years ago, and Darren Hayes, the lead singer from Savage Garden, he did like this. You know, when boxers sort of come out of the side of the stage and they sort of come onto the stage, he sort of did that. He did like a walk up with a microphone, and nobody knew who he was. It was like, oh, it's Darren Hayes.

0: there be a question mark after that? I feel like there should be. It is fabulous. Hello, Barry's Wares across the city today. You've got highs of 30. Stay there. We continue with a massive tune from Kasabian on the way for you next.
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4: Too scared to ask, how much more must I wait for a chance?

Hello from This Day in Music, where we look at musical events from the past 50 years. On this day, July the 28th, 1960, Roy Orbison entered the UK chart with Only the Lonely, which went on to give Roy his first of three UK chart toppers. As an operatic rock ballad, it was a sound unheard of at the time, and is seen as a seminal event in the evolution of rock and roll. Released as a 45 single by Monument Records in May of this year, the song was turned down by the Everly Brothers and Elvis Presley, so Orbison decided to record the song himself. On this day, 1969, police in Moscow reported that thousands of public phone booths had been vandalised after thieves were stealing parts of the phones to convert their acoustic guitars to electric. A feature in a Russian youth magazine had shown details on how to do this. In 1979, I Don't Like Mondays gave the Boomtown Rats their second UK number one single. Bob Geldof wrote the song after reading a report on the shooting spree of a 16-year-old Brenda Ann Spencer, who fired at children playing in a school playground across the street from her home in San Diego, California. She killed two adults and injured eight children and one police officer. Spencer showed no remorse for her crime. The full explanation for her actions was, "I don't like Mondays, this livens up the day." And born on this day, 1945, Rick Wright, keyboardist with Pink Floyd. Their 1973 Dark Side of the Moon album spent a record-breaking 741 weeks on the US chart. Wright died on the 15th of September 2008, aged 65, from cancer.

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That is Kasabian on Fabulous. Apparently they're saying the best place to come up with your ideas, if you need a bit of creativity and really want to sort of hone in your skills. You know where you need to go? I will tell you after the 1975.

0: Coming up now, the local and national news, sponsored by the Speak Easy Language School, bringing Thai lessons one-on-one to you anywhere in the world.
1: The death toll from Bangkok's devastating pub fire has risen once again. A further victim has died from their injuries, bringing the total number of fatalities to 36. The latest person to lose their life was another member of the music team, a technician working at the venue when the blaze broke out. Several more victims remain in intensive care, and sadly, medical teams

0: continue to warn that the death toll may rise further. The tragedy has now prompted a nationwide crackdown on entertainment venues. Inspectors are carrying out checks across the country, with authorities again stressing that any business failing to meet required safety standards will be ordered to close immediately. This time, venue owners will not simply be given a warning and allowed to remain open while promising to put things right later. Police in Nontaburi have uncovered what they describe as a full-scale illegal casino operating inside an 8-story hotel, catering almost exclusively to Chinese customers. More than 100 officers took part in the raid after monitoring the building for several days and noticing a steady stream of visitors. Thai guests and customers of other nationalities were reportedly turned away, with staff claiming the hotel was fully booked. Inside, however, police found rather more than ordinary hotel rooms. Guests used key cards to operate lifts. The 7th and 8th floors allegedly contained private party rooms, gambling areas, and drug sales. Police seized ketamine, so-called happy water drug cocktails, casino chips, dice, around 110,000 baht in cash, and extensive surveillance equipment. One suspect reportedly admitted being employed specifically to sell drugs to hotel guests. The same property had already been raided in 2023 when officers arrested 49 Thai and Chinese gamblers. Clearly, the previous visit from police failed to make much of an impression. The number of children believed to have received fraudulent Thai birth certificates has now been estimated at more than 1,500. The scheme involved registering Chinese children with Thai men falsely listed as their fathers, allowing them to claim Thai nationality. Senior officials are said to be stunned by the scale of the operation. Investigators have now linked the network to at least 8 private hospitals, with medical staff, government officials, brokers, and Thai men paid to pose as fathers all being questioned or arrested. Chinese parents have also been taken into custody. Police say new documents continue to emerge, suggesting the fraud may involve people with no genuine family connection at all across the country. Thailand's Interior Ministry has expanded an investigation to cover more than 361 businesses across Phuket following a confrontation at the Chabad House Religious Center in Patong. According to Thai media reports, an unidentified person challenged officials conducting an inspection by asking, "Don't you know this is Israeli territory?" The Deputy Interior Minister responded firmly, "This is Thailand. Everyone on Thai soil must comply with Thai law. No one has the right to claim sovereignty over Thai territory." He stressed that the inspections are not directed against any particular nationality, religion, or source of investment. Officials were examining allegations involving nominee Thai shareholders, foreign-controlled businesses, and operations running without proper authorization. The investigation has now widened to include hotels, luxury villas, restaurants, tour companies, and other businesses suspected of disguising foreign ownership. The Chabad House itself provides religious services, food, and accommodation for Jewish and Israeli visitors. The Thai Meteorological Department has warned of heavy, and in some areas very heavy, rain across much of the country through to the end of the month. The highest risk areas include parts of the northeast, central region, the east, and the western coast of the south. Authorities are warning of possible flash floods, forest runoff, and rising water levels. Waves in the Upper Andaman Sea are expected to reach between 2 and 3 meters and may exceed 3 meters during thunderstorms. All vessels in both the Andaman Sea and Gulf of Thailand are being advised to proceed with caution and avoid storm areas. And our unofficial Idiot of the Week award has found an early winner. A group of Italian students have attracted widespread criticism after behaving loudly and aggressively on Bangkok's BTS Skytrain. When a Thai passenger asked them to quieten down, video footage shows members of the group swearing, making offensive gestures, and suggesting she should be grateful they were spending money in Thailand. The Thai media quickly pointed out that while their pocket money may be welcome, the country is unlikely to collapse without it. To its credit, the Italian embassy issued a prompt and unreserved apology. The students were later questioned by police, fined 1,000 baht each, and appeared before the media to offer rather more humble apologies of their own. Their supervising adult may also face some uncomfortable questions upon returning home. Closer to home, British heavyweight boxer Tyson Fury has won his latest contest in Pattaya after Poland's Mariusz Wach was unable to continue at the start of the seventh round. Wach's corner informed the referee that their fighter could not carry on, bringing the bout to an official end. All ticket proceeds from the event were donated to the Father Ray Foundation, which supports disabled and underprivileged children in the Pattaya area. So, whatever people may think of the boxing, the real winner on the night was a very worthwhile local charity. And finally, a useful reminder of why travel insurance matters. A Russian tourist became seriously ill while visiting Thailand after developing a life-threatening digestive condition. His health deteriorated rapidly and he was admitted to an international hospital where he reportedly suffered a cardiac arrest and he later required treatment on a ventilator. He is now well enough to be flown home to Russia on a medically supervised flight. And the good news? His medical insurance has covered the cost. With hospital treatment and the specialist flight expected to exceed 1 million baht, it may prove to be the best insurance premium he has ever paid. And the weather. Expect another cloudy and mostly overcast day with very high humidity. Temperatures will reach around 31 degrees, falling to 27 overnight, with the possibility of showers almost anywhere.
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1: Fabulous Pattaya. Hello, my name is Wes. So, do you know where you need to go if you want to come up with some creative, brilliant ideas? Apparently, the toilet is the best to go. So, if you disappear there, you can have a bit of time and concentrate on your own time. Although, if you were in the toilet for ages, wouldn't people get worried? In the woods.

0: you say tonight? That is Tom Spates on your fabulous Hello, Man of His Ways. Monday morning, don't forget, Dave has got your Journey Home tonight. He will soundtrack your afternoon. We're going to stargaze on the way for you inside the next 10 minutes.
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2: สวัสดีค่ะ.
1: How are you?
2: I'm fine.
1: What are we going to learn today?
2: สบายใจ.
1: สบายใจ.
2: Yes.
1: I don't know what that means.
2: It's relax, chill out. When you feel like good or someone feel not good and you trying to cheer up, you know, and then you asking สบายใจดีขึ้นไหม? So you feel better, you more relaxed now.
1: Oh, okay.
2: Yeah, like that.
1: That's a good one for today.
2: Yeah, สบายใจ.
1: Interesting chapters.
3: 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Hello, my name is Wes. I mentioned this before. This guy, I googled it, he's called Teddy Swims, but he can't actually swim.

0: 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That's called Bad Dreams. I don't have bad dreams. I just have weird dreams. Where have you ever had a dream and in a dream? I've done that quite recently. And then I've woke up to try and remember the dream and forgot about it. On the way for you, Selena Gomez, the queen of the breakup songs. We'll play her for you next on Fabulous.
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2: BBC News with David Harper. Oil prices have fallen in the wake of the US pausing military strikes on Iran. At one point, the benchmark Brent crude is down by 5%. The last attacks were on Thursday night. Yolande Nell has more.
3: There have been no reported US attacks on Iran since Friday, while Iran has also held off strikes on American allies around the Middle East following nearly 2 weeks of renewed fighting. That's brought relief to global markets, leading to a fall in oil prices, which had topped $100 a barrel of Brent crude last week. After President Trump apparently put off plans to escalate the US assault on Iran, his ambassador to the UN said he was giving talks a little bit of room. Iran's foreign ministry spokesman has confirmed that mediators are continuing to exchange messages between Tehran and Washington.
2: Been killed and five injured in a shooting in the US city of Seattle. The incident took place close to the landmark Space Needle during a street food festival. Jacob Evans reports.
4: The Bite of Seattle is a free food festival welcoming hundreds of thousands of visitors. Sunday saw the final day of the festival, with live music and families out celebrating. Videos shared online show one of the hundreds of vendors preparing some food, before several shots crack out and the crowd start to flee. Among the injured was a 2-year-old boy, who is said to be stable in hospital. Seattle has strict gun laws, including universal background checks and a ban on assault weapons.
2: President Macron of France will hold a crisis cabinet meeting in the coming hours as wildfires continue to scorch swathes of the country. A blaze is closing in on the city of Bordeaux. More than 300,000 people have been told to leave their homes in France and neighbouring Spain. Here's our Europe correspondent, Sarah Rainsford.
5: A giant wall of smoke and the flames beneath are still approaching Bordeaux. These are the worst wildfires in France in decades. Hundreds of firefighters are battling night and day, dousing the flames, trying everything to stop the advance. But the wind keeps changing, and the fire changing course. And Spain, too, is still battling a disaster. Here, close to Madrid, the fire has eased a little, but it's still burning. The Interior Ministry calls it the most aggressive that Spain has ever seen.
2: Sarah Rainsford reporting. German police have shot dead the man accused of carrying out a deadly attack at a Pride event in Berlin. Abdul Balu's death brings a huge manhunt to an end. Police had been searching for him after a van was driven into crowds on Saturday, killing a woman and injuring nearly 30 people. Balu, a German citizen with Lebanese heritage, had previously tried to join the Islamic State group and had recently been convicted of preparing violent acts. Local media say police are still looking for potential accomplices. This is the latest world news from the BBC.
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Don't care what you say, we love a bit of Portugal the Man on this radio station. I hope you agree. That's Summer of Love. You're hearing it on Fab Radio Patio. I just want to give you my...

0: For most parents, the future of their children is a key issue. 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

On this day, 1940, Bugs Bunny makes his first on-screen appearance in Wild Hare. Like a bit of Bugs Bunny, don't you? You know, carrot eating, all that business.

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0: Coming up now, the local and national news, sponsored by the Speak Easy Language School, bringing Thai lessons one-on-one to you anywhere in the world.
1: The death toll from Bangkok's devastating pub fire has risen once again. A further victim has died from their injuries, bringing the total number of fatalities to 36. The latest person to lose their life was another member of the music team, a technician working at the venue when the blaze broke out. Several more victims remain in intensive care, and sadly, medical teams continue to warn that the death toll may rise further. The tragedy has now prompted a nationwide crackdown on entertainment venues. Inspectors are carrying out checks across the country, with authorities again stressing that any business failing to meet required safety standards will be ordered to close immediately. This time, venue owners will not simply be given a warning and allowed to remain open while promising to put things right later. Police in Nonthaburi have uncovered what they describe as a full-scale illegal casino operating inside an 8-story hotel, catering almost exclusively to Chinese customers. More than 100 officers took part in the raid after monitoring the building for several days and noticing a steady stream of visitors. Thai guests and customers of other nationalities were reportedly turned away, with staff claiming the hotel was fully booked. Inside, however, police found rather more than ordinary hotel rooms. Guests used key cards to operate lifts. The 7th and 8th floors allegedly contained private party rooms, gambling areas, and drug sales. Police seized ketamine, so-called happy water drug cocktails, casino chips, dice, around 110,000 baht in cash, and extensive surveillance equipment. One suspect reportedly admitted being employed specifically to sell drugs to hotel guests. The same property had already been raided in 2023 when officers arrested 49 Thai and Chinese gamblers. Clearly, the previous visit from police failed to make much of an impression. The number of children believed to have received fraud

0: fraudulent Thai birth certificates has now been estimated at more than 1,500. The scheme involved registering Chinese children with Thai men falsely listed as their fathers, allowing them to claim Thai nationality. Senior officials are said to be stunned by the scale of the operation. Investigators have now linked the network to at least 8 private hospitals, with medical staff, government officials, brokers, and Thai men paid to pose as fathers all being questioned or arrested. Chinese parents have also been taken into custody. Police say new documents continue to emerge, suggesting the fraud may involve people with no genuine family connection at all across the country. Thailand's Interior Ministry has expanded an investigation to cover more than 361 businesses across Phuket following a confrontation at the Chabad House Religious Centre in Patong. According to Thai media reports, an unidentified person challenged officials conducting an inspection by asking, "Don't you know this is Israeli territory?" The Deputy Interior Minister responded firmly, "This is Thailand. Everyone on Thai soil must comply with Thai law. No one has the right to claim sovereignty over Thai territory." He stressed that the inspections are not directed against any particular nationality, religion, or source of investment. Officials were examining allegations involving nominee Thai shareholders, foreign-controlled businesses, and operations running without proper authorization. The investigation has now widened to include hotels, luxury villas, restaurants, tour companies, and other businesses suspected of disguising foreign ownership. The Chabad House itself provides religious services, food, and accommodation for Jewish and Israeli visitors. The Thai Meteorological Department has warned of heavy, and in some areas very heavy, rain across much of the country through to the end of the month. The highest risk areas include parts of the northeast, central region, the east, and the western coast of the south. Authorities are warning of possible flash floods, forest runoff, and rising water levels. Waves in the upper Andaman Sea are expected to reach between 2 and 3 meters and may exceed 3 meters during thunderstorms. All vessels in both the Andaman Sea and Gulf of Thailand are being advised to proceed with caution and avoid storm areas. And our unofficial Idiot of the Week award has found an early winner. A group of Italian students have attracted widespread criticism after behaving loudly and aggressively on Bangkok's BTS Skytrain. When a Thai passenger asked them to quieten down, video footage shows members of the group swearing, making offensive gestures, and suggesting she should be grateful they were spending money in Thailand. The Thai media quickly pointed out that while their pocket money may be welcome, the country is unlikely to collapse without it. To its credit, the Italian embassy issued a prompt and unreserved apology. The students were later questioned by police, fined 1,000 baht each, and appeared before the media to offer rather more humble apologies of their own. Their supervising adult may also face some uncomfortable questions upon returning home. Closer to home, British heavyweight boxer Tyson Fury has won his latest contest in Pattaya after Poland's Mariusz Wach was unable to continue at the start of the 7th round. Wach's corner informed the referee that their fighter could not carry on, bringing the bout to an official end. All ticket proceeds from the event were donated to the Father Ray Foundation, which supports disabled and underprivileged children in the Pattaya area. So, whatever people may think of the boxing, the real winner on the night was a very worthwhile local charity. And finally, a useful reminder of why travel insurance matters. A Russian tourist became seriously ill while visiting Thailand after developing a life-threatening digestive condition. His health deteriorated rapidly, and he was admitted to an international hospital where he reportedly suffered a cardiac arrest, and he later required treatment on a ventilator. He is now well enough to be flown home to Russia on a medically supervised flight. And the good news? His medical insurance has covered the cost. With hospital treatment and the specialist flight expected to exceed 1 million baht, it may prove to be the best insurance premium he has ever paid. And the weather. Expect another cloudy and mostly overcast day with very high humidity. Temperatures will reach around 31 degrees, falling to 27 overnight, with the possibility of showers almost anywhere.
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I just spotted, actually, it's Bagpipe Appreciation Day. Do you like bagpipes, sound of the bagpipes? 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

0: 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A radio? No, of course not. But that's all right, because I'm already there, following you around all day. Crystal clear sound, no crackle, no nonsense. 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

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Crystal clear sound, no crackle, no nonsense. 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

Have you noticed? 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I'm always here. 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
2: BBC News with Eileen McHugh. Oil prices have fallen in the wake of the US pausing military strikes on Iran. The benchmark Brent crude is down by about 5%. The last attacks were on Thursday night. Nick Marsh reports.
3: It's a familiar feeling for oil traders as they start another week navigating the economic uncertainty created by this conflict. This time, crude oil prices have fallen on the hope that this military pause might lead to a return to a more permanent ceasefire and therefore a rebound in tanker movement through the Strait of Hormuz. But precedent suggests that this may be temporary. All of the key issues, including Iran's control over the strait, its missile and nuclear programs, they remain unresolved, which means no respite when it comes to higher costs for millions worldwide.
2: At least three people have been killed and several injured in a shooting in the US city of Seattle. The incident took place close to the landmark Space Needle during a street food festival. Jacob Evans reports.
4: The Bite of Seattle is a free food festival welcoming hundreds of thousands of visitors. Sunday saw the final day of the festival, with live music and families out celebrating. Videos shared online show one of the hundreds of vendors preparing some food, before several shots crack out and the crowd start to flee. Among the injured was a two-year-old boy, who is said to be stable in hospital. Seattle has strict gun laws, including universal background checks and a ban on assault weapons.
2: President Macron of France will hold a crisis cabinet meeting in the coming hours as wildfires continue to scorch swathes of the country. A huge blaze is closing in on the southwestern city of Bordeaux. Our correspondent Hugh Schofield has more details.
5: We've just had one very brief statement from the authorities down there saying there would be no developments to report. It's broadly stable overnight, which is good. Last night, there was also a certain amount of rain, not much, but a bit of rain in the Bordeaux area, which helped, and winds dropped. So there's a certain degree of hope that a corner has been turned. But from tomorrow, we are again seeing very, very high temperatures, up to 40 degrees tomorrow at its peak in the Bordeaux area, and that is not going to help.
2: More than 300,000 people have been told to leave their homes in France and neighbouring Spain. The Venezuelan opposition leader, Maria Corina Machado, has said she won't take part in US-backed talks with the government next month. The United States has described the discussions as an important step towards political reconciliation in Venezuela. But Ms. Machado suggested the opposition hadn't been involved in the planning process. She remains in exile after fleeing abroad to collect the Nobel Peace Prize late last year. World News from...
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Got a few birthdays. Christopher Dean, ice skater. That is in his 60s. Emily Thornberry, MP, in her 60s. Maya Rudolph, actress, about 53. And on this day, 1940, Bugs Bunny makes his first on-screen appearance in Wild Hare. We love a bit of Bugs Bunny, don't we?

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We do the local and national news for Pattaya on the half hour, and then top of the hour we'll go over to the BBC for the world news. 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

0: Coming up now, the local and national news, sponsored by the Speak Easy Language School, bringing Thai lessons one-on-one to you anywhere in the world.
1: The death toll from Bangkok's devastating pub fire has risen once again. A further victim has died from their injuries, bringing the total number of fatalities to 36. The latest person to lose their life was another member of the music team, a technician working at the venue when the blaze broke out. Several more victims remain in intensive care, and sadly,

0: Sadly, medical teams continue to warn that the death toll may rise further. The tragedy has now prompted a nationwide crackdown on entertainment venues. Inspectors are carrying out checks across the country, with authorities again stressing that any business failing to meet required safety standards will be ordered to close immediately. This time, venue owners will not simply be given a warning and allowed to remain open while promising to put things right later. Police in Nontaburi have uncovered what they describe as a full-scale illegal casino operating inside an 8-story hotel, catering almost exclusively to Chinese customers. More than 100 officers took part in the raid after monitoring the building for several days and noticing a steady stream of visitors. Thai guests and customers of other nationalities were reportedly turned away, with staff claiming the hotel was fully booked. Inside, however, police found rather more than ordinary hotel rooms. Guests used key cards to operate lifts. The 7th and 8th floors allegedly contained private party rooms, gambling areas, and drug sales. Police seized ketamine, so-called happy water drug cocktails, casino chips, dice, around 110,000 baht in cash, and extensive surveillance equipment. One suspect reportedly admitted being employed specifically to sell drugs to hotel guests. The same property had already been raided in 2023 when officers arrested 49 Thai and Chinese gamblers. Clearly, the previous visit from police failed to make much of an impression. The number of children believed to have received fraudulent Thai birth certificates has now been estimated at more than 1,500. The scheme involved registering Chinese children with Thai men falsely listed as their fathers, allowing them to claim Thai nationality. Senior officials are said to be stunned by the scale of the operation. Investigators have now linked the network to at least 8 private hospitals, with medical staff, government officials, brokers, and Thai men paid to pose as fathers all being questioned or arrested. Chinese parents have also been taken into custody. Police say new documents continue to emerge, suggesting the fraud may involve people with no genuine family connection at all across the country. Thailand's Interior Ministry has expanded an investigation to cover more than 361 businesses across Phuket following a confrontation at the Chabad House Religious Center in Patong. According to Thai media reports, an unidentified person challenged officials conducting an inspection by asking, "Don't you know this is Israeli territory?" The Deputy Interior Minister responded firmly, "This is Thailand. Everyone on Thai soil must comply with Thai law. No one has the right to claim sovereignty over Thai territory." He stressed that the inspections are not directed against any particular nationality, religion, or source of investment. Officials were examining allegations involving nominee Thai shareholders, foreign-controlled businesses, and operations running without proper authorization. The investigation has now widened to include hotels, luxury villas, restaurants, tour companies, and other businesses suspected of disguising foreign ownership. The Chabad House itself provides religious services, food, and accommodation for Jewish and Israeli visitors. The Thai Meteorological Department has warned of heavy, and in some areas very heavy, rain across much of the country through to the end of the month. The highest risk areas include parts of the northeast, central region, the east, and the western coast of the south. Authorities are warning of possible flash floods, forest runoff, and rising water levels. Waves in the Upper Andaman Sea are expected to reach between 2 and 3 meters and may exceed 3 meters during thunderstorms. All vessels in both the Andaman Sea and Gulf of Thailand are being advised to proceed with caution and avoid storm areas. And our unofficial Idiot of the Week award has found an early winner. A group of Italian students have attracted widespread criticism after behaving loudly and aggressively on Bangkok's BTS Skytrain. When a Thai passenger asked them to quieten down, video footage shows members of the group swearing, making offensive gestures, and suggesting she should be grateful they were spending money in Thailand. The Thai media quickly pointed out that while their pocket money may be welcome, the country is unlikely to collapse without it. To its credit, the Italian embassy issued a prompt and unreserved apology. The students were later questioned by police, fined 1,000 baht each, and appeared before the media to offer rather more humble apologies of their own. Their supervising adult may also face some uncomfortable questions upon returning home. Closer to home, British heavyweight boxer Tyson Fury has won his latest contest in Pattaya after Poland's Mariusz Wach was unable to continue at the start of the seventh round. Wach's corner informed the referee that their fighter could not carry on, bringing the bout to an official end. All ticket proceeds from the event were donated to the Father Ray Foundation, which supports disabled and underprivileged children in the Pattaya area. So, whatever people may think of the boxing, the real winner on the night was a very worthwhile local charity. And finally, a useful reminder of why travel insurance matters. A Russian tourist became seriously ill while visiting Thailand after developing a life-threatening digestive condition. His health deteriorated rapidly, and he was admitted to an international hospital where he reportedly suffered a cardiac arrest, and he later required treatment on a ventilator. He is now well enough to be flown home to Russia on a medically supervised flight. And the good news? His medical insurance has covered the cost. With hospital treatment and the specialist flight expected to exceed 1 million baht, it may prove to be the best insurance premium he has ever paid. And the weather. Expect another cloudy and mostly overcast day with very high humidity. Temperatures will reach around 31 degrees, falling to 27 overnight, with the possibility of showers almost anywhere.
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3: BBC News with Eileen McHugh. Oil prices have fallen in early trading on Monday morning in response to the US and Iran pausing military strikes on each other. The benchmark Brent crude fell by about 5%. Yola Nell has more.
4: There have been no reported US attacks on Iran since Friday, while Iran has also held off strikes on American allies around the Middle East following nearly 2 weeks of renewed fighting. That's brought relief to global markets, leading to a fall in oil prices, which had topped $100 a barrel of Brent crude last week, after President Trump apparently put off plans to escalate the US assault on Iran. His ambassador to the UN said he was giving talks a little bit of room. Iran's foreign ministry spokesman has confirmed that mediators are continuing to exchange messages between Tehran and Washington.
3: President Macron of France will hold a crisis cabinet meeting in the coming hours as wildfires continue to scorch swathes of the country. A huge blaze is closing in on the southwestern city of Bordeaux. Our correspondent Hugh Schofield reports.
5: The moderately encouraging news overnight was that the main fire near Bordeaux did not get worse. Winds let up and there was even a little rain, which allowed the fire authorities this morning to report that the situation was broadly stable. The less good news is that the weather is about to turn very hot again, with temperatures of up to 40 degrees Celsius expected locally tomorrow. The fire is only 15 or so kilometres from Bordeaux city outskirts. The motorway south of Bordeaux to Spain is cut and there are no rail services out of the city to the south and west either. The prefect for the Gironde department has urged holidaymakers to stay away.
3: At least three people have been killed and several others injured in a shooting in the US city of Seattle. Police believe two people were firing at each other during a street food festival near the landmark Space Needle. The city's assistant police chief, Tyrone Davis, gave us this update.
6: At 6:01 p.m., gunshots were heard. We had officers in the area, in the immediate area, when these gunshots went off. Officers responded and addressed one of the shooters. That person gave up and was taken into custody. There was another person that we believe that was also involved that fled the scene.
3: The governor of Indonesia's central bank, Peri Warjio, has unexpectedly resigned 2 years before the end of his current term. The governor said he was stepping down for personal reasons. Mr. Warjio had been in office since 2018 and was viewed as a steady hand helping to guide the biggest economy in Southeast Asia. An interim governor has been appointed. There are concerns President Prabowo might appoint his own nephew as the new permanent governor, stoking fears for the bank's independence. This is the latest world news from the BBC.
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Rudimental Jumper on Fab Radio. What happened on this date in 2006 to pop music on the telly? A significant thing came to an end. What would it have been in the UK, that is?

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0: Imagine Dragons playing out across Patia on Fab. Yeah, it was Top of the Pops. Top of the Pops was recorded BBC Centre in London for the very last time on this day in 2006. No more Top of the Pops. I think most people had stopped watching it by then. I suppose that was the whole idea. Remember it back in the old days.
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0: Coming up now, the local and national news, sponsored by the Speak Easy Language School, bringing Thai lessons one-on-one to you anywhere in the world.
1: The death toll from Bangkok's devastating pub fire has risen once again. A further victim has died from their injuries, bringing the total number of fatalities to 36. The latest person to lose their life was another member of the music team, a technician working at the venue when the blaze broke out. Several more victims remain in intensive care, and sadly, medical teams continue to warn that the death toll may rise further. The tragedy has now prompted a nationwide crackdown on entertainment venues. Inspectors are carrying out checks across the country, with authorities again stressing that any business failing to meet required safety standards will be ordered to close immediately. This time, venue owners will not simply be given a warning and allowed to remain open while promising to put things right later. Police in Nonthaburi have uncovered what they describe as a full-scale illegal casino operating inside an 8-story hotel, catering almost exclusively to Chinese customers. More than 100 officers took part in the raid after monitoring the building for several days and noticing a steady stream of visitors. Thai guests and customers of other nationalities were reportedly turned away, with staff claiming the hotel was fully booked. Inside, however, police found rather more than ordinary hotel rooms. Guests used key cards to operate lifts. The 7th and 8th floors allegedly contained private party rooms, gambling areas, and drug sales. Police seized ketamine, so-called happy water drug cocktails, casino chips, dice, around 110,000 baht in cash, and extensive surveillance equipment. One suspect reportedly admitted being employed specifically to sell drugs to hotel guests. The same property had already been raided in 2023 when officers arrested 49 Thai and Chinese gamblers. Clearly, the previous visit from police failed to make much of an impression. The number of children believed to have received fraudulent Thai birth certificates has now been estimated at more than 1,500. The scheme involved registering Chinese children with Thai men falsely listed as their fathers, allowing them to claim Thai nationality.

0: Senior officials are said to be stunned by the scale of the operation. Investigators have now linked the network to at least 8 private hospitals, with medical staff, government officials, brokers, and Thai men paid to pose as fathers all being questioned or arrested. Chinese parents have also been taken into custody. Police say new documents continue to emerge, suggesting the fraud may involve people with no genuine family connection at all across the country. Thailand's Interior Ministry has expanded an investigation to cover more than 361 businesses across Phuket following a confrontation at the Chabad House Religious Center in Patong. According to Thai media reports, an unidentified person challenged officials conducting an inspection by asking, "Don't you know this is Israeli territory?" The Deputy Interior Minister responded firmly, "This is Thailand. Everyone on Thai soil must comply with Thai law. No one has the right to claim sovereignty over Thai territory." He stressed that the inspections are not directed against any particular nationality, religion, or source of investment. Officials were examining allegations involving nominee Thai shareholders, foreign-controlled businesses, and operations running without proper authorization. The investigation has now widened to include hotels, luxury villas, restaurants, tour companies, and other businesses suspected of disguising foreign ownership. The Chabad House itself provides religious services, food, and accommodation for Jewish and Israeli visitors. The Thai Meteorological Department has warned of heavy, and in some areas very heavy, rain across much of the country through to the end of the month. The highest risk areas include parts of the northeast, central region, the east, and the western coast of the south. Authorities are warning of possible flash floods, forest runoff, and rising water levels. Waves in the Upper Andaman Sea are expected to reach between 2 and 3 meters and may exceed 3 meters during thunderstorms. All vessels in both the Andaman Sea and Gulf of Thailand are being advised to proceed with caution and avoid storm areas. And our unofficial Idiot of the Week award has found an early winner. A group of Italian students have attracted widespread criticism after behaving loudly and aggressively on Bangkok's BTS SkyTrain. When a Thai passenger asked them to quieten down, video footage shows members of the group swearing, making offensive gestures, and suggesting she should be grateful they were spending money in Thailand. The Thai media quickly pointed out that while their pocket money may be welcome, the country is unlikely to collapse without it. To its credit, the Italian embassy issued a prompt and unreserved apology. The students were later questioned by police, fined 1,000 baht each, and appeared before the media to offer rather more humble apologies of their own. Their supervising adult may also face some uncomfortable questions upon returning home. Closer to home, British heavyweight boxer Tyson Fury has won his latest contest in Pattaya after Poland's Mariusz Wach was unable to continue at the start of the 7th round. Wach's corner informed the referee that their fighter could not carry on, bringing the bout to an official end. All ticket proceeds from the event were donated to the Father Ray Foundation, which supports disabled and underprivileged children in the Pattaya area. So, whatever people may think of the boxing, the real winner on the night was a very worthwhile local charity. And finally, a useful reminder of why travel insurance matters. A Russian tourist became seriously ill while visiting Thailand after developing a life-threatening digestive condition. His health deteriorated rapidly, and he was admitted to an international hospital where he reportedly suffered a cardiac arrest, and he later required treatment on a ventilator. He is now well enough to be flown home to Russia on a medically supervised flight. And the good news? His medical insurance has covered the cost. With hospital treatment and the specialist flight expected to exceed 1 million baht, it may prove to be the best insurance premium he has ever paid. And the weather? Expect another cloudy and mostly overcast day with very high humidity. temperatures will reach around 31 degrees, falling to 27 overnight, with the possibility of showers almost anywhere.
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What a breakfast show. 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
1: Hello, I'm John Wilkinson at the BBC Sports Centre. Liverpool have started life under Andone Iriola with a 4-2 friendly win over Sunderland in Nashville. But there was a worrying injury for their centre-back Joe Gomez, who was taken off in just the 8th minute. Iriola had already said that the squad was very thin defensively. There was better news for Federico Chiesa, though, who was one of Liverpool's scorers. Over two seasons under Arne Slot, the Italian forward started just one Premier League game and scored 5 times in 50 appearances across all competitions. And Chiesa says he's doing his best to impress the new manager.
2: At the moment, I'm happy here at Liverpool. I love the club, love the fans, love everything. I'm doing the best I can to have a chance here, and then we'll see. But at the minute, the only thing I'm thinking is Liverpool.
1: Tottenham, meanwhile, beat the A-League champions Auckland FC in New Zealand 2-0. Dane Scarlett and Richarlison scored the goals for Spurs, as Mateus Fernandes was the only one of the club's big summer signings to take part. Whilst Manchester City fans have another 6 days to wait until they see the first game under Enzo Maresca in Hong Kong. They play Inter Milan, and Maresca says he won't be hassling the club's legendary former boss Pep Guardiola too much in the meantime.
3: I spoke with Pep a lot since he decided to leave the club. I was with him a week ago. We spent some hours together.
4: Do you expect to sort of speak to him much, you know, week to week, or do you want to leave him alone to enjoy his retirement?
3: He needs to enjoy his moment, and I also need to do my job and to find a solution for myself.
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0: Thank you very much. Thanks for joining us today. Hope you've enjoyed it. We will be back tomorrow with more, but stay tuned. You know who's next, don't you? It's Mr. Drive Time Dave coming on.
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3: BBC News with Eileen McHugh. President Macron of France is holding a crisis cabinet meeting as wildfires continue to scorch swathes of the country. A huge fire around the southwestern city of Bordeaux did not worsen overnight, but is still threatening the area. Hugh Schofield is in Paris with the latest.
4: The situation has improved slightly. There was a little rain overnight and winds dropped. It's an important change because on previous nights we've woken up to hear that things have aggravated badly in the night, with the fire leaping out of control, winds creating conditions where the fire is spreading in all sorts of odd directions, and suddenly new towns under threat and new evacuations being ordered. But we'll have to wait and see. The forecast is not good. Tomorrow we have some more very, very hot temperatures, up to 40 degrees, heatwave temperatures, and that is not going to help.
3: The Spanish Prime Minister Pedro Sanchez will visit fire-hit parts of Valencia region on the east coast today, where officials fear conditions are getting worse. 15,000 people have so far been forced to evacuate. On Sunday, Mr. Sanchez visited the scene of Spain's biggest ever wildfire further west in the capital, Madrid. Oil prices have fallen in the wake of the US pausing military strikes on Iran. The benchmark Brent crude is down by about 5%. Nick Marsh reports.
5: Crude oil prices have fallen on the hope that this military pause might lead to a return to a more permanent ceasefire and therefore a rebound in tanker movement through the Strait of Hormuz. But precedent suggests that this may be temporary. All of the key issues, including Iran's control over the strait, its missile and nuclear programs, they remain unresolved, which means no respite when it comes to higher costs for millions worldwide.
3: Britain's new Prime Minister, Andy Burnham, will welcome Ukraine's president today as his first foreign leader since taking office. Mr. Burnham is expected to announce more support for Ukraine, including giving Kyiv the intellectual rights to a new electronic warfare system. Volodymyr Zelensky is making the visit ahead of a trip to Washington. Paul Adams is in Kyiv.
6: The defence ties between the UK and Ukraine are growing stronger by the day. We already have drones being manufactured for Ukraine inside the UK, and the two leaders will be discussing that programme as well. But I think the important context here is that this is the week that President Zelensky is going back to Washington. He's going to meet Donald Trump at the White House on Tuesday. And there is just the beginning of a hint that the Americans might be interested in a new diplomatic push. All eyes will be on Washington for signs that maybe a diplomatic push is once again in the offing.
3: World News from the...
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0: Tate McRae, Greedy, and just beforehand here at Fabulous Radio across Patea, Reagan Bowman and Human. Hope you're doing okay. It's 10 minutes past three in a few moments' time. Benson Boone and Sienna Spyro.
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0: 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Bruno Mars, Rita Ora, and also the local news as well.
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0: Coming up now, the local and national news, sponsored by the Speak Easy Language School, bringing Thai lessons one-on-one to you anywhere in the world.
1: The death toll from Bangkok's devastating pub fire has risen once again. A further victim has

Police in Nontaburi have uncovered what they describe as a full-scale illegal casino operating inside an eight-story hotel catering almost exclusively to Chinese customers. More than 100 officers took part in the raid after monitoring the building for several days and noticing a steady stream of visitors. Thai guests and customers of other nationalities were reportedly turned away, with staff claiming the hotel was fully booked. Inside, however, police found rather more than ordinary hotel rooms. Guests used key cards to operate lifts. The 7th and 8th floors allegedly contained private party rooms, gambling areas, and drug sales. Police seized ketamine, so-called happy water drug cocktails, casino chips, dice, around 110,000 baht in cash, and extensive surveillance equipment. One suspect reportedly admitted being employed specifically to sell drugs to hotel guests. The same property had already been raided in 2023 when officers arrested 49 Thai and Chinese gamblers. Clearly, the previous visit from police failed to make much of an impression. The number of children believed to have received fraudulent Thai birth certificates has now been estimated at more than 1,500. The scheme involved registering Chinese children with Thai men falsely listed as their fathers, allowing them to claim Thai nationality. Senior officials are said to be stunned by the scale of the operation. Investigators have now linked the network to at least 8 private hospitals, with medical staff, government officials, brokers, and Thai men paid to pose as fathers all being questioned or arrested. Chinese parents have also been taken into custody. Police say new documents continue to emerge, suggesting the fraud may involve people with no genuine family connection at all across the country. Thailand's Interior Ministry has expanded an investigation to cover more than 361 businesses across Phuket following a confrontation at the Chabad House Religious Center in Patong. According to Thai media reports, an unidentified person challenged officials conducting an inspection by asking, "Don't you know this is Israeli territory?" The Deputy Interior Minister responded firmly, "This is Thailand. Everyone on Thai soil must comply with Thai law. No one has the right to claim sovereignty over Thai territory." He stressed that the inspections are not directed against any particular nationality, religion, or source of investment. Officials were examining allegations involving nominee Thai shareholders, foreign-controlled businesses, and operations running without proper authorization. The investigation has now widened to include hotels, luxury villas, restaurants, tour companies, and other businesses suspected of disguising foreign ownership. The Chabad House itself provides religious services, food, and accommodation for Jewish and Israeli visitors. The Thai Meteorological Department has warned of heavy, and in some areas very heavy, rain across much of the country through to the end of the month. The highest risk areas include parts of the northeast, central region, the east, and the western coast of the south. Authorities are warning of possible flash floods, forest runoff, and rising water levels. Waves in the Upper Andaman Sea are expected to reach between 2 and 3 meters and may exceed 3 meters during thunderstorms. All vessels in both the Andaman Sea and Gulf of Thailand are being advised to proceed with caution and avoid storm areas. And our unofficial Idiot of the Week award has found an early winner. A group of Italian students have attracted widespread criticism after behaving loudly and aggressively on Bangkok's BTS SkyTrain. When a Thai passenger asked them to quieten down, video footage shows members of the group swearing, making offensive gestures, and suggesting she should be grateful they were spending money in Thailand. The Thai media quickly pointed out that while their pocket money may be welcome, the country is unlikely to collapse without it. To its credit, the Italian embassy issued a prompt and unreserved

0: deserved apology. The students were later questioned by police, fined 1,000 baht each, and appeared before the media to offer rather more humble apologies of their own. Their supervising adult may also face some uncomfortable questions upon returning home. Closer to home, British heavyweight boxer Tyson Fury has won his latest contest in Pattaya after Poland's Mariusz Wach was unable to continue at the start of the seventh round. Wach's corner informed the referee that their fighter could not carry on, bringing the bout to an official end. All ticket proceeds from the event were donated to the Father Ray Foundation, which supports disabled and underprivileged children in the Pattaya area. So, whatever people may think of the boxing, the real winner on the night was a very worthwhile local charity. And finally, a useful reminder of why travel insurance matters. A Russian tourist became seriously ill while visiting Thailand after developing a life-threatening digestive condition. His health deteriorated rapidly and he was admitted to an international hospital where he reportedly suffered a cardiac arrest and he later required treatment on a ventilator. He is now well enough to be flown home to Russia on a medically supervised flight. And the good news? His medical insurance has covered the cost. With hospital treatment and the specialist flight expected to exceed 1 million baht, it may prove to be the best insurance premium he has ever paid. And the weather? Expect another cloudy and mostly overcast day with very high humidity. Temperatures will reach around 31 degrees, falling to 27 overnight, with the possibility of showers almost anywhere.
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0: Bart Smith, Niall Horan, Fabulous Radio across Patea. I'm Dave Sherwood. 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
3: BBC News with Eileen McHugh. President Macron of France has been holding a crisis cabinet meeting as wildfires continue to scorch swathes of the country. A huge blaze is closing in on the southwestern city of Bordeaux. Hugh Schofield has the details.
4: The moderately encouraging news overnight was that the main fire near Bordeaux did not get worse. Winds let up and there was even a little rain, which allowed the fire authorities this morning to report that the situation was broadly stable. The less good news is that the weather is about to turn very hot again, with temperatures of up to 40 degrees Celsius expected locally tomorrow. The fire is only 15 or so kilometres from Bordeaux city outskirts. The motorway south of Bordeaux to Spain is cut and there are no rail services out of the city to the south and west either. The prefect for the Gironde department has urged holidaymakers to stay away.
3: Sudan's army says it has regained control of a vital highway linking Khartoum with the besieged city of El Obeid following 2 days of fierce fighting. The paramilitary rapid support forces had been in control of the highway since the civil war began. Thomas Mukhwana reports.
5: A Sudan army spokesperson said the 350-kilometer highway from Khartoum to the strategic city of El Obeid has been secured after fierce clashes on Sunday. Fighting started on Saturday in three towns along the stretch, which is a critical supply route between West Kordofan and the capital. For weeks, El Obeid was on the brink of a humanitarian emergency as the rapid support forces and Sudan armed forces battled for control. The United Nations and European Union had sounded the alarm over the possibility of a genocidal ground offensive by the RSF after weeks of bombing civilian infrastructure and causing fuel, water, and food shortages.
3: A South Korean court has handed an 18-month suspended prison sentence to the former president Yoon Suk-yeol for violating election laws during his campaign in 2022. The judges found him guilty of making false statements during his presidential bid. Yoon is already serving a life sentence for insurrection relating to his martial law declaration. Oil prices have fallen in early trading on Monday morning in response to the US and Iran pausing military strikes on each other. There have been no attacks since Thursday night. More from our business reporter Nick Marsh.
6: Oil markets have reacted, with the price of the global benchmark Brent crude dropping by around 5% at the start of Asia trade on Monday morning, descending to around $92 per barrel. However, analysts say a more permanent ceasefire and therefore a rebound in tanker movement through the Strait of Hormuz remains elusive. All of the key issues, including Iran's control over the strait, its missile and nuclear programs, they are still far from resolved.
3: Nick Marsh reporting. World News from the BBC.
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0: Harry Styles, American Girls, Fabulous Radio across Pattaya. This day, 1976, Bruce Springsteen sued his former manager, Mike Apple. 1981, Ken married Deirdre in Coronation Street. And 86, Cream made history with their landmark Budapest concert. Fabulous Radio across Pattaya. 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And the kids' quiz next.
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0: Good afternoon, Dave. Afternoon, kids. We are back with the kids' quiz. Hope you had a lovely weekend. Got some new questions for you. But first of all, let's have a little rewind and see how well you did with the two questions I asked you on Friday. So the first question was, which is the largest organ in the human body? Is it A, your liver, B, your skin, or C, your lungs? What did you think? A, B, or C? Shout your answer at the radio as loud as you can so I can hear you. And if you answered B, skin, then you're absolutely correct. The second question on Friday was, which city has the world's oldest subway? Is it A, London, B, Paris, or C, New York? And the correct answer is A, London. New questions for today. Which country has the most islands? A, Sweden, B, Indonesia, or C, the Philippines? And the second one for today, which famous clock tower is officially called the Elizabeth Tower? Is it A, Big Ben, B, Clock Tower, or C, Westminster Tower? Let's see if you can get those right. Get ready to shout your answers at me tomorrow, same time, here on Fabulous Radio Patia.
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0: Coming up now, the local and national news, sponsored by the Speak Easy Language School, bringing Thai lessons one-on-one to you anywhere in the world.
1: The death toll from Bangkok's devastating pub fire has risen once again. A further victim has died from their injuries, bringing the total number of fatalities to 36. The latest person to lose their life was another member of the music team, a technician working at the venue when the blaze broke out. Several more victims remain in intensive care, and sadly, medical teams continue to warn that the death toll may rise further. The tragedy has now prompted a nationwide crackdown on entertainment venues. Inspectors are carrying out checks across the country, with authorities again stressing that any business failing to meet required safety standards will be ordered to close immediately. This time, venue owners will not simply be given a warning and allowed to remain open while promising to put things right later. Police in Nonthaburi have uncovered what they describe as a full-scale illegal casino operating inside an 8-story hotel, catering almost exclusively to Chinese customers. More than 100 officers took part in the raid after monitoring the building for several days and noticing a steady stream of visitors. Thai guests and customers of other nationalities were reportedly turned away, with staff claiming the hotel was fully booked. Inside, however, police found rather more than ordinary hotel rooms. Guests used key cards to operate lifts. The 7th and 8th floors allegedly contained private party rooms, gambling areas, and drug sales. Police seized ketamine, so-called happy water drug cocktails, casino chips, dice, around 110,000 baht in cash, and extensive surveillance equipment. One suspect reportedly admitted being employed specifically to sell drugs to hotel guests. The same property had already been raided in 2023 when officers arrested 49 Thai and Chinese gamblers. Clearly, the previous visit from police failed to make much of an impression. The number of children believed to have received fraudulent Thai birth certificates has now been estimated at more than 1,500. The scheme involved registering Chinese children with Thai men falsely listed as their fathers, allowing them to claim Thai nationality. Senior officials are said to be stunned by the scale of the operation. Investigators have now linked the network to at least 8 private hospitals, with medical staff, government officials, brokers, and Thai men paid to pose as fathers all being questioned or arrested. Chinese parents have also been taken into custody. Police say new documents continue to emerge, suggesting the fraud may involve people with no genuine family connection at all across the country. Thailand's Interior Ministry has expanded an investigation

0: to cover more than 361 businesses across Phuket following a confrontation at the Chabad House Religious Center in Patong. According to Thai media reports, an unidentified person challenged officials conducting an inspection by asking, "Don't you know this is Israeli territory?" The Deputy Interior Minister responded firmly, "This is Thailand. Everyone on Thai soil must comply with Thai law. No one has the right to claim sovereignty over Thai territory." He stressed that the inspections are not directed against any particular nationality, religion, or source of investment. Officials were examining allegations involving nominee Thai shareholders, foreign-controlled businesses, and operations running without proper authorization. The investigation has now widened to include hotels, luxury villas, restaurants, tour companies, and other businesses suspected of disguising foreign ownership. The Chabad House itself provides religious services, food, and accommodation for Jewish and Israeli visitors. The Thai Meteorological Department has warned of heavy, and in some areas very heavy, rain across much of the country through to the end of the month. The highest risk areas include parts of the northeast, central region, the east, and the western coast of the south. Authorities are warning of possible flash floods, forest runoff, and rising water levels. Waves in the Upper Andaman Sea are expected to reach between 2 and 3 meters and may exceed 3 meters during thunderstorms. All vessels in both the Andaman Sea and Gulf of Thailand are being advised to proceed with caution and avoid storm areas. And our unofficial Idiot of the Week award has found an early winner. A group of Italian students have attracted widespread criticism after behaving loudly and aggressively on Bangkok's BTS SkyTrain. When a Thai passenger asked them to quieten down, video footage shows members of the group swearing, making offensive gestures, and suggesting she should be grateful they were spending money in Thailand. The Thai media quickly pointed out that while their pocket money may be welcome, the country is unlikely to collapse without it. To its credit, the Italian embassy issued a prompt and unreserved apology. The students were later questioned by police, fined 1,000 baht each, and appeared before the media to offer rather more humble apologies of their own. Their supervising adult may also face some uncomfortable questions upon returning home. Closer to home, British heavyweight boxer Tyson Fury has won his latest contest in Pattaya after Poland's Mariusz Wach was unable to continue at the start of the 7th round. Wach's corner informed the referee that their fighter could not carry on, bringing the bout to an official end. All ticket proceeds from the event were donated to the Father Ray Foundation, which supports disabled and underprivileged children in the Pattaya area. So, whatever people may think of the boxing, the real winner on the night was a very worthwhile local charity. And finally, a useful reminder of why travel insurance matters. A Russian tourist became seriously ill while visiting Thailand after developing a life-threatening digestive condition. His health deteriorated rapidly, and he was admitted to an international hospital where he reportedly suffered a cardiac arrest, and he later required treatment on a ventilator. He is now well enough to be flown home to Russia on a medically supervised flight. And the good news? His medical insurance has covered the cost. With hospital treatment and the specialist flight expected to exceed 1 million baht, it may prove to be the best insurance premium he has ever paid. And the weather. Expect another cloudy and mostly overcast day with very high humidity. Temperatures will reach around 31 degrees, falling to 27 overnight, with the possibility of showers almost anywhere.
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0: Keeping things moving at drive time on a Monday afternoon. We are Fabulous Radio across Pattaya with Olivia Rodrigo in a few moments' time. Right now, Mika Miller.
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0: Olivia Rodrigo and Stupid Song at Fabulous Radio across Pattaya with Maisie Peters and the Kids Quiz with Megan in just a few moments.
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0: from his bedroom. 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
1: That's Macy Peters and My Regards with Dermot Kennedy in a few moments' time. First of all, here's Megan. Good afternoon, Megan.
2: Good afternoon, Dave. Afternoon, kids. We are back with the kids' quiz. Hope you had a lovely weekend. Got some new questions for you. But first of all, let's have a little rewind and see how well you did with the two questions I asked you on Friday. So the first question was, which is the largest organ in the human body? Is it A, your liver, B, your skin, or C, your lungs? What did you think? A, B, or C? Shout your answer at the radio as loud as you can so I can hear you. And if you answered B, skin, then you're absolutely correct. The second question on Friday was, which city has the world's oldest subway? Is it A, London, B, Paris, or C, New York? And the correct answer is A, London. New questions for today. Which country has the most islands? A, Sweden, B, Indonesia, or C, the Philippines? And the second one for today. Which famous clock tower is officially called the Elizabeth Tower? Is it A, Big Ben, B, Clock Tower, or C, Westminster Tower? Let's see if you can get those right. Get ready to shout your answers at me tomorrow, same time, here on Fabulous Radio Patia.
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3: BBC News with Eileen McHugh. President Macron of France has been holding a crisis cabinet meeting as wildfires continue to scorch swathes of the country. A huge fire is threatening the southwestern city of Bordeaux. Hugh Schofield is in Paris.
4: The situation has improved slightly. There was a little rain overnight and winds dropped. It's an important change because on previous nights we've woken up to hear that things have aggravated badly in the night, with the fire leaping out of control, winds creating conditions where the fire is spreading in all sorts of odd directions, and suddenly new towns under threat and new evacuations being ordered. But we'll have to wait and see. The forecast is not good. Tomorrow we have some more very, very hot temperatures, up to 40 degrees, heatwave temperatures, and that is not going to help.
3: Spanish Prime Minister Pedro Sanchez will visit fire-hit parts of the Valencia region on the east coast today, where officials fear conditions are getting worse. On Sunday, Mr. Sanchez visited the scene of Spain's biggest ever wildfire further west, near the capital Madrid. More than 90,000 people have fled their homes there. Sudan's army says it has regained control of a vital highway linking Khartoum with the besieged city of El Obeid following 2 days of fierce fighting. The paramilitary rapid support forces had been in control of the highway since the civil war began. Our Africa correspondent Thomas Mukhwana reports.
5: A Sudan army spokesperson said the 350-kilometre highway from Khartoum to the strategic city of El Obeid has been secured after fierce clashes on Sunday. Fighting started on Saturday in three towns along the stretch, which is a critical supply route between West Kordofan and the capital. For weeks, El Obeid was on the brink of a humanitarian emergency as the rapid support forces and Sudan armed forces battled for control. The United Nations and European Union had sounded the alarm over the possibility of a genocidal ground offensive by the RSF after weeks of bombing civilian infrastructure and causing fuel, water, and food shortages.
3: A South Korean court has handed an 18-month suspended prison sentence to the former president Yoon Suk-yeol. The judges found him guilty of making false statements during his presidential bid. Jake Kwon is in Seoul with more details.
6: Lying while running for office in South Korea is a crime that can invalidate the victory. The judge said Yoon had falsely denied association with controversial figures during his run for office in 2022. If the verdict is upheld in appeal, the main opposition People's Power Party must return $27 million it had received for Yoon's campaign. The right-wing party has been on back foot since Yoon's removal, losing a series of elections since. Yoon's defense team say they will appeal against the ruling.
3: World News.
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0: Alex Warren, Fever Dream, and Bella Armour, and All My Friends Are High. 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It's nearly 10 minutes past five with Ed Sheeran and Tom Gregory in just a few
1: moments.
0: Crystal
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1: Hello, I'm John Wilkinson at the BBC Sports Centre. Liverpool have started life under Andone Iriola with a 4-2 friendly win over Sunderland in Nashville. But there was a worrying injury for their centre-back Joe Gomez, who was taken off in just the 8th minute. Iriola had already said that the squad was very thin defensively. There was better news for Federico Chiesa, though, who was one of Liverpool's scorers. Over two seasons under Arne Slot, the Italian forward started just one Premier League game and scored 5 times in 50 appearances across all competitions. And Chiesa says he's doing his best to impress the new manager.
2: At the moment, I'm happy here at Liverpool. I love the club, love the fans, love everything. I'm doing the best I can to have a chance here, and then we'll see. But at the minute, the only thing I'm thinking is Liverpool.
1: Tottenham, meanwhile, beat the A-League champions Auckland FC in New Zealand 2-0. Dane Scarlett and Richarlison scored the goals for Spurs, as Mateus Fernandes was the only one of the club's big summer signings to take part. Whilst Manchester City fans have another 6 days to wait until they see the first game under Enzo Maresca in Hong Kong. They play Inter Milan, and Maresca says he won't be hassling the club's legendary former boss Pep Guardiola too much in the meantime.
3: I spoke with Pep a lot since he decided to leave the club. I was with him a week ago. We spent some hours together.
4: Do you expect to sort of speak to him much, you know, week to week, or do you want to leave him alone to enjoy his retirement?
3: He needs to enjoy his moment, and I also need to do my job and to find a solution for myself.
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1: For most parents, the future of their children is a key issue. And Regent School, with over 30 years of academic success, is the first in the region to offer 16 to 18-year-old pupils both choices. 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

was another member of the music team, a technician working at the venue when the blaze broke out. Several more victims remain in intensive care, and sadly, medical teams continue to warn that the death toll may rise further. The tragedy has now prompted a nationwide crackdown on entertainment venues. Inspectors are carrying out checks across the country, with authorities again stressing that any business failing to meet required safety standards will be ordered to close immediately. This time, venue owners will not simply be given a warning and allowed to remain open while promising to put things right later. Police in Nontaburi have uncovered what they describe as a full-scale illegal casino operating inside an 8-story hotel catering almost exclusively to Chinese customers. More than 100 officers took part in the raid after monitoring the building for several days and noticing a steady stream of visitors. Thai guests and customers of other nationalities were reportedly turned away, with staff claiming the hotel was fully booked. Inside, however, police found rather more than ordinary hotel rooms. Guests used key cards to operate lifts. The 7th and 8th floors allegedly contained private party rooms, gambling areas, and drug sales. Police seized ketamine, so-called happy water drug cocktails, casino chips, dice, around 110,000 baht in cash, and extensive surveillance equipment. One suspect reportedly admitted being employed specifically to sell drugs to hotel guests. The same property had already been raided in 2023 when officers arrested 49 Thai and Chinese gamblers. Clearly, the previous visit from police failed to make much of an impression. The number of children believed to have received fraudulent Thai birth certificates has now been estimated at more than 1,500. The scheme involved registering Chinese children with Thai men falsely listed as their fathers, allowing them to claim Thai nationality. Senior officials are said to be stunned by the scale of the operation. Investigators have now linked the network to at least 8 private hospitals, with medical staff, government officials, brokers, and Thai men paid to pose as fathers all being questioned or arrested. Chinese parents have also been taken into custody. Police say new documents continue to emerge, suggesting the fraud may involve people with no genuine family connection at all across the country. Thailand's Interior Ministry has expanded an investigation to cover more than 361 businesses across Phuket following a confrontation at the Chabad House Religious Center in Patong. According to Thai media reports, an unidentified person challenged officials conducting an inspection by asking, "Don't you know this is Israeli territory?" The Deputy Interior Minister responded firmly, "This is Thailand. Everyone on Thai soil must comply with Thai law. No one has the right to claim sovereignty over Thai territory." He stressed that the inspections are not directed against any particular nationality, religion, or source of investment. Officials were examining allegations involving nominee Thai shareholders, foreign-controlled businesses, and operations running without proper authorization. The investigation has now widened to include hotels, luxury villas, restaurants, tour companies, and other businesses suspected of disguising foreign ownership. The Chabad House itself provides religious services, food, and accommodation for Jewish and Israeli visitors. The Thai Meteorological Department has warned of heavy, and in some areas very heavy, rain across much of the country through to the end of the month. The highest risk areas include parts of the northeast, central region, the east, and the western coast of the south. Authorities are warning of possible flash floods, forest runoff, and rising water levels. Waves in the Upper Andaman Sea are expected to reach between 2 and 3 meters and may exceed 3 meters during thunderstorms. All vessels in both the Andaman Sea and Gulf of Thailand are being advised to proceed with caution and avoid storm areas.
and our

0: unofficial Idiot of the Week award has found an early winner. A group of Italian students have attracted widespread criticism after behaving loudly and aggressively on Bangkok's BTS Skytrain. When a Thai passenger asked them to quieten down, video footage shows members of the group swearing, making offensive gestures, and suggesting she should be grateful they were spending money in Thailand. The Thai media quickly pointed out that while their pocket money may be welcome, the country is unlikely to collapse without it. To its credit, the Italian embassy issued a prompt and unreserved apology. The students were later questioned by police, fined 1,000 baht each, and appeared before the media to offer rather more humble apologies of their own. Their supervising adult may also face some uncomfortable questions upon returning home. Closer to home, British heavyweight boxer Tyson Fury has won his latest contest in Pattaya after Poland's Mariusz Wach was unable to continue at the start of the seventh round. Wach's corner informed the referee that their fighter could not carry on, bringing the bout to an official end. All ticket proceeds from the event were donated to the Father Ray Foundation, which supports disabled and underprivileged children in the Pattaya area. So, whatever people may think of the boxing, the real winner on the night was a very worthwhile local charity. And finally, a useful reminder of why travel insurance matters. A Russian tourist became seriously ill while visiting Thailand after developing a life-threatening digestive condition. His health deteriorated rapidly, and he was admitted to an international hospital where he reportedly suffered a cardiac arrest, and he later required treatment on a ventilator. He is now well enough to be flown home to Russia on a medically supervised flight. And the good news? His medical insurance has covered the cost. With hospital treatment and the specialist flight expected to exceed 1 million baht, it may prove to be the best insurance premium he has ever paid. And the weather. Expect another cloudy and mostly overcast day with very high humidity. Temperatures will reach around 31 degrees, falling to 27 overnight, with the possibility of showers almost anywhere.
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0: Keeping things moving at drive time with Avidus Radio across Pattaya with May Muller and Teddy Swims in just a few moments' time. Hope you're doing okay today. Christopher Dean of Toolville and Dean, he's 68 today. It's National Scotch Day as well. In a few moments' time, stay with me. I have a sports update and Noah Carr.
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0: Ladies, if you wouldn't mind, have a quick look in your handbag. Take your time. A radio? No, of course not. But that's all right, because I'm already there, following you around all day. Crystal clear sound, no crackle, no nonsense. Fabulous Pattaya Radio.
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2: Hello, I'm John Wilkinson at the BBC Sports Centre. Liverpool have started life under Andone Iriola with a 4-2 friendly win over Sunderland in Nashville. But there was a worrying injury for their centre-back Joe Gomez, who was taken off in just the 8th minute. Iriola had already said that the squad was very thin defensively. There was better news for Federico Chiesa, though, who was one of Liverpool's scorers. Over two seasons under Arne Slot, the Italian forward started just one Premier League game and scored 5 times in 50 appearances across all competitions. And Chiesa says he's doing his best to impress the new manager.
3: At the moment, I'm happy here at Liverpool. I love the club, love the fans, love everything. I'm doing the best I can to have a chance here, and then we'll see. But at the minute, the only thing I'm thinking is Liverpool.
2: Tottenham, meanwhile, beat the A-League champions Auckland FC in New Zealand 2-0. Dane Scarlett and Richarlison scored the goals for Spurs, as Mateus Fernandes was the only one of the club's big summer signings to take part. Whilst Manchester City fans have another 6 days to wait until they see the first game under Enzo Maresca in Hong Kong. They play Inter Milan, and Maresca says he won't be hassling the club's legendary former boss Pep Guardiola too much in the meantime.
4: I spoke with Pep a lot since he decided to leave the club. I was with him a week ago. We spent some hours together.
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4: 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And I also need to do my job and to find a solution for myself.
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0: off the shelf is all very well, but we all know that those sizes never quite work for us. And when Armour Fashion in Pattaya is selling made-to-measure suits, shirts and overcoats using the finest of fabric for around the same price or even less, why not have clothes that make you look the way you feel? Armour Fashion on Central Road, Pattaya, next to the traffic police booth on the way to the beach. 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
1: 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A radio? No, of course not. But that's all right, because I'm already there, following you around all day. Crystal clear sound, no crackle, no nonsense. Fabulous Pattaya Radio.

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2: BBC News with Eileen McHugh. President Macron of France has been holding a crisis cabinet meeting as wildfires continue to scorch swathes of the country. Hugh Schofield is in Paris.
3: The situation has improved slightly. There was a little rain overnight and winds dropped. It's an important change because on previous nights we've woken up to hear that things have aggravated badly in the night with the fire leaping out of control, winds creating conditions where the fire is spreading in all sorts of odd directions, and suddenly new towns under threat and new evacuations being ordered. But we'll have to wait and see. The forecast is not good. Tomorrow we have some more very, very hot temperatures, up to 40 degrees, heatwave temperatures, and that is not going to help.
2: More than 220,000 people have been evacuated from the surrounding Gironde region, and road and rail services linking France to Spain have been severely restricted. Spain's Prime Minister Pedro Sanchez is visiting fire-hit areas of the Valencia region, where thousands of people have been forced from their homes. Camilla Mills reports.
4: A wildfire in Castellón province, north of the city of Valencia, has burned more than 43 square kilometres. Firefighters say its advance has now slowed and they hope to stabilise it if weather conditions improve. More than 40 people have needed medical treatment. Officials say the fire was not started by natural causes and investigations are continuing. On Sunday, Pedro Sanchez visited areas west of Madrid, affected by Spain's biggest ever wildfire. The authorities say the situation there has improved slightly, but the blaze remains active.
2: The South Korean court has handed an 18-month suspended prison sentence to the former president, Yoon Suk-yeol, for violating election laws during his campaign in 2022. The judges found him guilty of making false statements during his presidential bid. Yoon is already serving a life sentence for insurrection relating to his martial law declaration in December 2024. Human Rights Watch says oil operations by the energy firm Perenco in Western Congo are putting local communities at risk. Emery Makumeno has the details.
5: In Mwanda, on the DRC's narrow Atlantic coastline, residents say oil from Perenco's wells and pipelines spills into rivers where they bathe, while smoke from gas flaring and waste burning leaves them with chest pains, nausea and chronic coughs. Perenco, which is Congo's sole oil producer, rejects the claims of pollution, insisting its operations are safe. Human Rights Watch says the government must publish its long-delayed environmental audit and act transparently to protect the communities living beside onshore and offshore oil fields.
2: World news from the BBC.
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Play chart, and it's back-to-back new entries today, as it seems, with this coming in from Madonna, as she's just dropped her new album, Confessions, on a dance floor. She's real busy as well. She's reportedly set for the 2026 FIFA World Cup halftime show that is happening this weekend. Fresh reports say that she's expected to be part of it, alongside Shakira, Coldplay, BTS, and Justin Bieber. It is gonna be epic, and let's get this on. Danceteria, it's new at number 29 for Madonna.

you today. How are you? Thanks for hanging out on the show. And what a ride for this next song. It's back on the countdown today for the legends Backstreet Boys. And the boys were announced as the headliners of the official Formula One Las Vegas Grand Prix after party. They're going to be performing at the Sphere, and they know the venue well, in Las Vegas on November 21, immediately after the Saturday night race, launching the new official F1 after party event. How cool is that? And let's get this on a re-entry, Bottle Up, from the Backstreet Boys on the UK chart. You're number 28 today.

Backstreet Boys at number 28. That is a re-entry for Bottle Up, and Olivia Dean continues to dominate the chart with this mega hit today. And she's had a pretty chill week, actually, taking some time out from her mammoth Art of Loving tour, and she's finishing up in Europe before heading over to North America, and she's playing arenas as well, just showing how massive she is worldwide right now. And this tune still charting well, down six today. Man, I Need. Here's Olivia Dean on the UK chart. You're number 27.

show today, and it's from British indie legends Blossoms. And the band are gearing up for their biggest ever UK arena tour. The tour is going to support their forthcoming sixth album, which is called Songs from the Wedding Cake, which is coming out on the 2nd of October this year. And the demand for this has also led to a second date at the biggest arena in the UK, the Manchester Co-op Live. It is going to be awesome. Let's get this on. A new entry from the boys today. Meet Me in Love. Blossoms are here at number 26.

Blossoms, Meet Me in Love, a new entry at number 26 today on the UK chart. It's Scott Clark with you right now, direct from London with a non-mover from BB Rexha. She's staying put this week and she's also preparing for her Tomorrowland debut, the huge dance festival that happens every single year. And festival organisers and music outlets have been highlighting how big this is going to be, with reports noting that David Guetta apparently has helped curate her set list. Who knows, we might even see an appearance from the man himself.

Play chart number 25, BB Rexha and Faithless. It is New Religion, and you're hanging with Scott right now. And Post Malone and Morgan Wallen still charting. This song now been on the countdown for over a year. It is absolutely huge. And some Morgan Wallen news this week, actually. His Still the Problem tour is carrying on this weekend in the States. He's playing two stadium shows at the Clemson Memorial Stadium with more than 160,000 fans expected across both nights. How incredible is that? And also some big names supporting him, Jason Scott, High Heat, and Ella Langley as well. That's going to be huge. Here he is. Right.

The UK chart today and the country takeover continues. Ella Langley, she's a non-mover today and she's added another Billboard milestone this week. While on tour, she now has two songs on Billboard's Adult Contemporary chart at the same time. Be Her debuted on the chart while she's in Texas. What I'm about to play continues the strong one, making it another career first for her. She is absolutely smashing it worldwide as well, not just over in the States. Let's get this on. She's in Texas, number 23 today on the UK.

Langley, Cheers in Texas, a non-mover at 23. And they just don't stop today on the countdown. Another new entry coming in at number 22. And it's time for the official FIFA World Cup anthem of 2026. It's been out a few months, but it's the first time it's charting today here. And the final happening this weekend is she's another artist who's confirmed to be playing at that World Cup halftime final show for the first time ever. This song has become a hit also throughout the tournament, and it's doing really well on the Billboard charts as well at the moment. Let's get it on. Shakira and Burna Boy, Die Die. It's a new entry today at number 22 on the UK chart.

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3: Busy indeed. Let's get this on a non-mover at 20 today. Hold Me in the Dark. It's Miles Smith on the UK chart.

Spa as we hang out together. You and I right now, it's Scott from London on the UK chart, and another week for the wonderful Ray on the countdown. And some fans have speculated about Ray potentially recording a future James Bond theme after interview comments have sparked some online chatter this week, but there's been no official confirmation. You know what? I'm keeping my fingers crossed for that. That would be amazing, wouldn't it? She would just suit it perfectly. Let's get this on right now. Still doing well on the chart. Down 4, Where Is My Husband? Ray, she's here at number 18.

high on the UK chart, Where's My Husband charts at number 18 today. And Taylor Swift, well, she's sitting tight at number 17 this week. And even more wedding news continues to come in as celebs have started sharing details about being at the wedding in New York a few weekends ago. Greg James from BBC Radio 1 here in the UK was invited to the wedding. He was there and he spoke on air this week about how secretive it all was. And he still couldn't say much when listeners were ringing in to ask him questions. What I can confirm, though, is Dior and their involvement in Swift's wedding look. Apparently been linked to designing her gown. We're still waiting to see photos

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3: BBC News with Eileen McHugh. President Macron of France has been holding a crisis cabinet meeting as wildfires continue to scorch swathes of the country. A huge fire is threatening the southwestern city of Bordeaux. From Paris, here's Hugh Schofield.
4: In southwest France, there's been a slight let-up in the main fire's intensity because of lower winds and a light rain during the night. One fire officer said they'd managed to stabilise a situation that had been completely unstable and that the number of active fire points had gone down. But that did not mean, he added, that the fire was now under control. It wasn't. From tomorrow, more very high temperatures are expected near Bordeaux. Meanwhile, in France, the prefect of the Gironde department has repeated her advice to holidaymakers planning to come to the region to stay away.
3: The Spanish Prime Minister, Pedro Sanchez, has visited the fire-hit eastern Castellón region, where officials fear conditions are getting worse. Spain's biggest ever wildfire is further west near the capital, Madrid. Sergio Forcada has the latest.
5: Authorities here are saying that overnight the situation improved a tiny bit, that at least the two wildfires in Spain didn't advance that much, the ones in central Madrid, but still totally out of control. There are a lot of worry also of what's happening in the east of the country, near Valencia, because while the wildfire there may be a bit smaller, it's been very intense and very erratic behavior. The wind has been quite strong, making it very difficult to contain. So both the fires in Madrid and Valencia right now still out of control.
3: Sudan's army says it has regained full control of a vital highway linking Khartoum with the besieged capital of North Kordofan state, El Obeid, following 2 days of fierce fighting. The paramilitary rapid support forces had been in control of the 350-kilometre highway since April 2023, when the civil war began. Voters in Pakistan-administered Kashmir are electing a regional assembly amid heightened security due to months of unrest over demands for more local representation. More than 400,000 registered voters will be taking part in the first phase of the poll. Ambrasanity Rajan reports.
6: The three-phase election in Pakistan-administered Kashmir follows weeks of protests by a coalition of civil society groups, the Joint Awami Action Committee, that's calling for reforms in the regional assembly. Around 40 people, most of them protesters, have been killed in the violence. Six were police and paramilitary personnel. The alliance, which has been banned, has called for a boycott of the election. It's demanding that the reservation of 12 legislative seats in the local assembly for refugees who migrate from Indian-administered Kashmir be cancelled on the grounds that the refugees have disproportionate influence.
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today and some cool theatre news this week. The upcoming stage production of I'm Every Woman, the Chaka Khan musical, remains a big talking point. And the show, starring Alexandra Berg, it's scheduled later on this year here in London after moving venues. Cannot wait for that. And talking to Chaka Khan, here they are now with Snoop Dogg, Boogie's In My Soul. Here it is at number 12 on the UK chart.

number 11, and here we are, the UK's official Airplay Top 10. These are the most played songs on UK radio over the last 7 days. And let's kick it off with Sienna Spyro, and fans are counting down to her My House tour, which supports her latest album, Visitor, which came out a few weeks ago. She's going to be in North America, Asia, Australia, New Zealand, the UK, here, and in Europe. If you're seeing her live this year, do let me know. You're in for a treat at UK Airplay on the socials. And here's Material Lover right now. Down 5, it's here at number 10 today.

on the UK chart. And Zara Larsson, she spends another week here in the UK Airplay Top 10. We love her. One of her biggest hits, Lush Life, is having another wave of attention over the last week thanks to TikTok and fan rediscovery. She also thanked fans for bringing the 2015 track back into the spotlight during her festival appearances, and it has one of the biggest applauses at her shows right now. It's brilliant. This song, Midnight Sun, it's still doing great here within our Top 10. Let's get it on. It's number 9 today on the

Ordinary there at number 8. That song ain't going anywhere. Let's get on our biggest rise today on the countdown. Up a whopping 12 spots. It's the latest from Samba at the chart for the first time last week. Yeah, only its second week on the show, and he's been getting loads of attention after appearing at Taylor Swift's and Travis Kelce's wedding, where his fashion choice became a bit of a talking point, which it always is, right? His bold fashion moments always continue to be spoken about, including that dramatic Valentino Met Gala look earlier this year. And you know what? This song's doing great. Over the last 7 days, it reached more than 28.3 million listeners over the last 7 days. Let's get it on. Number 7, it's Samba. My Body Isn't Ready on the UK chart.

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A Sunday trip to the loft on the lake guarantees that you'll be more than satisfied. 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

5 today with Stupid Song. It's all going on, isn't it? This week in the top 10, you've Scott right now and Somba riding high this week with Homewrecker. Yet he's second in the top 10 today, just proving how popular he is right now. And he's also been teasing a return to the UK before the year is out. He's already done 2 tours here this year, and he said that he absolutely loves London life. Well, you're welcome back anytime, Somba. Homewrecker, here it is at number 4 today on the

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6: 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Still loving this. It's your number 3 today on the UK chart.

UK's official airplay chart. I'm Scott Clark, and every week we do this. Yeah, we do our song that is trending on UK radio, and this week it's brand new music from Silver Bumper. And this tune is becoming a bit of a summer anthem here in the UK, and it's filling dance floors all across Europe. It's really doing well on the trending charts right now, and literally waiting in the wings to chart right here. We could be seeing it debut next week. Let's get it on trending here on the UK chart this week. Here's Silver Bumper on tonight on the UK chart.

Silver Bumper, that is on tonight, our trending track this week on the UK's official Airplay chart. Will it be here next week on the countdown? Well, you've got to be back with me to find out. Right, let's do it then. Who's got the biggest song on UK radio this week? Well, it's between Bruno Mars again and Taylor Swift. Yeah, he is back in the race after being out of the top three for a few weeks. It's Bruno here at number 10, and he's expanded the tour that he's on at the moment with a major Japan stadium leg, adding 12 shows across 6 cities in Japan, which is going to be one of his biggest runs in the country today. And fans are celebrating the scale of the comeback. So many calling it a return to classic Bruno. Big band energy, choreo, and throwback funk pop spectacle. I love that. I couldn't have put it better myself. Here's I Just Might, number 2, back on the rise today.

Bruno Mars at number two. Yeah, he's back in the race for number one. This is the UK's official Airplay chart. I'm Scott, and before I play you the biggest song on UK radio this week, let's check out this week's top 10. At number 10, down five, Sienna Spyro, Material Lover. Zara Larsson, she's also down three to number nine with Midnight Sun.

0: this week for... It's a non-mover for Alex Warren. Fever Dream is your number three.
1: Three. The second that you walked in, something
0: like a fever dream. And you just had it in full Bruno Mars. I Just Might. Back in the race, he's at number two.
1: Two.
2: I just might.
0: So it means I've done it. I've counted down 29 songs to get to this point today. It's the UK's official airplay number one. And you know what? It's Taylor Swift's world and we're all just living in it at the moment, are we? She's well and truly back with five whole weeks at number one consecutive with this. And it was always meant to be this song for Toy Story 5. And apparently there was some involvement from Tom Hanks at the wedding a few weekends ago as Woody. I need to know more on this. And as we get it, you know you get it every single week here on the show. Let's do it then. A record audience and support by 242 UK radio stations and heard by over 64 million people this week. I knew it. I knew you. It's the official UK Airplay number one for a fifth week.
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2: BBC News with Eileen McHugh. India's youth-led movement, whose protests have forced the Education Minister's resignation, say they're observing a complete breach of agreement by the government on no police action against the protesters. It said hundreds of students arrested in states like Bihar, West Bengal and Assam had not been released. Ambarasanati Rajan reports.
3: The Cockroach Janata Party said apart from the detentions, hundreds of others were being harassed in the Indian capital and other states. It also said there had been reports of detention of volunteers supporting protesters with logistics. The movement warned that any failure to release those detained or withdraw cases would amount to a breach of trust. The government said it had accepted all the demands of the movement, including assurances that no punitive action would be taken against the demonstrators.
2: Firefighters in France say they are still not in control of an unprecedented wildfire that's spreading towards the southwest city of Bordeaux. The city's mayor, Thomas Cazenave, says he's preparing for all eventualities. The massive blaze in the Gironde region is one of several wildfires burning across France. Some 250,000 people have been evacuated. Joe Barnes is a holidaymaker in Cotignac, 100 kilometres northeast of Marseille.
4: The fire came within 10 metres of the back of our house. We've got a gas tank here. It was all very dramatic. We returned on Saturday afternoon, really fearful. We just didn't know what we were going to find. And our entire hill is completely black. The whole bastion, this beautiful, huge hill, is completely black. But our house and garden is completely intact. So we're very, very thankful. The town of Cotignac is also intact. And it's, people are just trying to get back to normal, which is so, so important for this area.
2: The Spanish Prime Minister Pedro Sanchez has visited the fire-hit eastern Castellón region, where officials fear conditions are getting worse. He warned that difficult hours lie ahead in the fight against the blaze, given the arrival of a new hate wave. Camilla Mills reports.
5: A wildfire in Castellón province, north of the city of Valencia, has burned more than 43 square kilometres. Firefighters say its advance has now slowed and they hope to stabilise it if weather conditions improve. More than 40 people have needed medical treatment. Officials say the fire was not started by natural causes and investigations are continuing. On Sunday, Pedro Sanchez visited areas west of Madrid, affected by Spain's biggest ever wildfire. The authorities say the situation there has improved slightly, but the blaze remains active.
2: Sudan's army says it has regained full control of a vital highway linking Khartoum with the besieged capital of North Kordofan state, El Obeid, following 2 days of fierce fighting. The paramilitary rapid support forces had been in control of the 350-kilometre highway since April 2023, when the civil war began. This is the latest world news from the BBC.
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Have you noticed? You won't lose me. I'm always here. No bad signal, no crackle, no hiss. Just fabulous

0: For most parents, the future of their children is a key issue. And Regent School, with over 30 years of academic success, is the first in the region to offer 16 to 18-year-old pupils both choices. A-level students choose their key subjects, specifically selected for their choice of university, whilst the IB diploma offers a wide breadth of subjects, ideal for pupils who want to develop in a wide range of courses.
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0: people.
1: Coming up now, the local and national news, sponsored by the Speak Easy Language School, bringing Thai lessons one-on-one to you anywhere in the world.
2: The death toll from Bangkok's devastating pub fire has risen once again. A further victim has died from their injuries, bringing the total number of fatalities to 36. The latest person to lose their life was another member of the music team, a technician working at the venue when the blaze broke out. Several more victims remain in intensive care, and sadly, medical teams continue to warn that the death toll may rise further. The tragedy has now prompted a nationwide crackdown on entertainment venues. Inspectors are carrying out checks across the country, with authorities again stressing that any business failing to meet required safety standards will be ordered to close immediately. This time, venue owners will not simply be given a warning and allowed to remain open while promising to put things right later. Police in Nontaburi have uncovered what they describe as a full-scale illegal casino operating inside an 8-story hotel, catering almost exclusively to Chinese customers. More than 100 officers took part in the raid after monitoring the building for several days and noticing a steady stream of visitors. Thai guests and customers of other nationalities were reportedly turned away, with staff claiming the hotel was fully booked. Inside, however, police found rather more than ordinary hotel rooms. Guests used key cards to operate lifts. The 7th and 8th floors allegedly contained private party rooms, gambling areas, and drug sales. Police seized ketamine, so-called happy water drug cocktails, casino chips, dice, around 110,000 baht in cash, and extensive surveillance equipment. One suspect reportedly admitted being employed specifically to sell drugs to hotel guests. The same property had already been raided in 2023 when officers arrested 49 Thai and Chinese gamblers. Clearly, the previous visit from police failed to make much of an impression. The number of children believed to have received fraudulent Thai birth certificates has now been estimated at more than 1,500. The scheme involved registering Chinese children with Thai men falsely listed as their fathers, allowing them to claim Thai nationality. Senior officials are said to be stunned by the scale of the operation. Investigators have now linked the network to at least 8 private hospitals, with medical staff, government officials, brokers, and Thai men paid to pose as fathers all being questioned or arrested. Chinese parents have also been taken into custody. Police say new documents continue to emerge, suggesting the fraud may involve people with no genuine family connection at all across the country. Thailand's Interior Ministry has expanded an investigation to cover more than 361 businesses across Phuket following a confrontation at the Chabad House Religious Center in Patong. According to Thai media reports, an unidentified person challenged officials conducting an inspection by asking, "Don't you know this is Israeli territory?" The Deputy Interior Minister responded firmly, "This is Thailand. Everyone on Thai soil must comply with Thai law. No one

0: has the right to claim sovereignty over Thai territory. He stressed that the inspections are not directed against any particular nationality, religion, or source of investment. Officials were examining allegations involving nominee Thai shareholders, foreign-controlled businesses, and operations running without proper authorization. The investigation has now widened to include hotels, luxury villas, restaurants, tour companies, and other businesses suspected of disguising foreign ownership. The Chabad House itself provides religious services, food, and accommodation for Jewish and Israeli visitors. The Thai Meteorological Department has warned of heavy, and in some areas very heavy, rain across much of the country through to the end of the month. The highest risk areas include parts of the northeast, central region, the east, and the western coast of the south. Authorities are warning of possible flash floods, forest runoff, and rising water levels. Waves in the Upper Andaman Sea are expected to reach between 2 and 3 meters and may exceed 3 meters during thunderstorms. All vessels in both the Andaman Sea and Gulf of Thailand are being advised to proceed with caution and avoid storm areas. And our unofficial Idiot of the Week award has found an early winner. A group of Italian students have attracted widespread criticism after behaving loudly and aggressively on Bangkok's BTS SkyTrain. When a Thai passenger asked them to quieten down, video footage shows members of the group swearing, making offensive gestures, and suggesting she should be grateful they were spending money in Thailand. The Thai media quickly pointed out that while their pocket money may be welcome, the country is unlikely to collapse without it. To its credit, the Italian embassy issued a prompt and unreserved apology. The students were later questioned by police, fined 1,000 baht each, and appeared before the media to offer rather more humble apologies of their own. Their supervising adult may also face some uncomfortable questions upon returning home. Closer to home, British heavyweight boxer Tyson Fury has won his latest contest in Pattaya after Poland's Mariusz Wach was unable to continue at the start of the 7th round. Wach's corner informed the referee that their fighter could not carry on, bringing the bout to an official end. All ticket proceeds from the event were donated to the Father Ray Foundation, which supports disabled and underprivileged children in the Pattaya area. So, whatever people may think of the boxing, the real winner on the night was a very worthwhile local charity. And finally, a useful reminder of why travel insurance matters. A Russian tourist became seriously ill while visiting Thailand after developing a life-threatening digestive condition. His health deteriorated rapidly, and he was admitted to an international hospital where he reportedly suffered a cardiac arrest, and he later required treatment on a ventilator. He is now well enough to be flown home to Russia on a medically supervised flight. And the good news? His medical insurance has covered the cost. With hospital treatment and the specialist flight expected to exceed 1 million baht, it may prove to be the best insurance premium he has ever paid. And the weather. Expect another cloudy and mostly overcast day with very high humidity. Temperatures will reach around 31 degrees, falling to 27 overnight, with the possibility of showers almost anywhere.
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3: BBC News with Fiona MacDonald. India's youth-led movement, whose protests have forced the Education Minister's resignation, say they're observing a complete breach of agreement by the government on no police action against the protesters. It said hundreds of students arrested in states like Bihar, West Bengal and Assam had not been released. And Barasa Natarajan reports.
4: The Cockroach Janata Party said apart from the detentions, hundreds of others were being harassed in the Indian capital and other states. It also said there had been reports of detention of volunteers supporting protesters with logistics. The movement warned that any failure to release those detained or withdraw cases would amount to a breach of trust. The government said it had accepted all the demands of the movement, including assurances that no punitive action would be taken against the demonstrators.
3: Firefighters in France say they're still not in control of an unprecedented wildfire that's spreading towards the southwest city of Bordeaux. The city's mayor says he's preparing for all eventualities. The massive blaze in the Gironde region is one of several wildfires burning across France. Speaking to the BBC, Jean-Luc Glaise, president of the departmental council in Gironde, has warned that his country may not have enough trucks to put out the wildfires.
5: We would need, I suppose, more planes and a lot of more people. It's not possible now to put firefighter trucks every 100 meters or 300 meters all around the fire. It's not possible. We don't have enough people and enough trucks. And even, I think, France don't have enough.
3: The Spanish Prime Minister Pedro Sanchez has visited fire-hit eastern Castellón region, where officials fear conditions are getting worse. He warned that difficult hours lie ahead in the fight against the blaze, given the arrival of a new heat wave. Juan Bordera is an independent MP there and said there should be more prevention.
6: These fires are caused by poor prevention policies in the winter, because we have changed how the forest are. In old times we have forests that were richer in different species. We have now only one species to cultivate and produce this kind of trees that are used in some industries, so it's easy for the fires to spread. We need to tackle this, we need to enrich our forests.
3: The head of football's world governing body, FIFA, has defended his conduct following criticism of various issues at the recent World Cup. In a 15-page social media post, Gianni Infantino said critics of the tournament had missed the joy and togetherness experienced by millions of fans. Mr. Infantino's governance and his close relationship with Donald Trump have come in for close scrutiny. World News from
1: the BBC. That was the World News from the BBC in London. 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

0: Coming up now, the local and national news, sponsored by the Speak Easy Language School, bringing Thai lessons one-on-one to you anywhere in the world.
1: The death toll from Bangkok's devastating pub fire has risen once again. A further victim has died from their injuries, bringing the total number of fatalities to 36. The latest person to lose their life was another member of the music team, a technician working at the venue when the blaze broke out. Several more victims remain in intensive care, and sadly, medical teams continue to warn that the death toll may rise further. The tragedy has now prompted a nationwide crackdown on entertainment venues. Inspectors are carrying out checks across the country, with authorities again stressing that any business failing to meet required safety standards will be ordered to close immediately. This time, venue owners will not simply be given a warning and allowed to remain open while promising to put things right later. Police in Nonthaburi have uncovered what they describe as a full-scale illegal casino operating inside an 8-story hotel, catering almost exclusively to Chinese customers. More than 100 officers took part in the raid after monitoring the building for several days and noticing a steady stream of visitors. Thai guests and customers of other nationalities were reportedly turned away, with staff claiming the hotel was fully booked. Inside, however, police found rather more than ordinary hotel rooms. Guests used key cards to operate lifts. The 7th and 8th floors allegedly contained private party rooms, gambling areas, and drug sales. Police seized ketamine, so-called happy water drug cocktails, casino chips, dice, around 110,000 baht in cash, and extensive surveillance equipment. One suspect reportedly admitted being employed specifically to sell drugs to hotel guests. The same property had already been raided in 2023 when officers arrested 49

0: questioned or arrested. Chinese parents have also been taken into custody. Police say new documents continue to emerge, suggesting the fraud may involve people with no genuine family connection at all across the country. Thailand's Interior Ministry has expanded an investigation to cover more than 361 businesses across Phuket following a confrontation at the Chabad House Religious Center in Patong. According to Thai media reports, an unidentified person challenged officials conducting an inspection by asking, "Don't you know this is Israeli territory?" The Deputy Interior Minister responded firmly, "This is Thailand. Everyone on Thai soil must comply with Thai law. No one has the right to claim sovereignty over Thai territory." He stressed that the inspections are not directed against any particular nationality, religion, or source of investment. Officials were examining allegations involving nominee Thai shareholders, foreign-controlled businesses, and operations running without proper authorization. The investigation has now widened to include hotels, luxury villas, restaurants, tour companies, and other businesses suspected of disguising foreign ownership. The Chabad House itself provides religious services, food, and accommodation for Jewish and Israeli visitors. The Thai Meteorological Department has warned of heavy, and in some areas very heavy, rain across much of the country through to the end of the month. The highest risk areas include parts of the northeast, central region, the east, and the western coast of the south. Authorities are warning of possible flash floods, forest runoff, and rising water levels. Waves in the Upper Andaman Sea are expected to reach between 2 and 3 meters and may exceed 3 meters during thunderstorms. All vessels in both the Andaman Sea and Gulf of Thailand are being advised to proceed with caution and avoid storm areas. And our unofficial Idiot of the Week award has found an early winner. A group of Italian students have attracted widespread criticism after behaving loudly and aggressively on Bangkok's BTS Skytrain. When a Thai passenger asked them to quieten down, video footage shows members of the group swearing, making offensive gestures, and suggesting she should be grateful they were spending money in Thailand. The Thai media quickly pointed out that while their pocket money may be welcome, the country is unlikely to collapse without it. To its credit, the Italian embassy issued a prompt and unreserved apology. The students were later questioned by police, fined 1,000 baht each, and appeared before the media to offer rather more humble apologies of their own. Their supervising adult may also face some uncomfortable questions upon returning home. Closer to home, British heavyweight boxer Tyson Fury has won his latest contest in Pattaya after Poland's Mariusz Wach was unable to continue at the start of the 7th round. Wach's corner informed the referee that their fighter could not carry on, bringing the bout to an official end. All ticket proceeds from the event were donated to the Father Ray Foundation, which supports disabled and underprivileged children in the Pattaya area. So, whatever people may think of the boxing, the real winner on the night was a very worthwhile local charity. And finally, a useful reminder of why travel insurance matters. A Russian tourist became seriously ill while visiting Thailand after developing a life-threatening digestive condition. His health deteriorated rapidly, and he was admitted to an international hospital where he reportedly suffered a cardiac arrest, and he later required treatment on a ventilator. He is now well enough to be flown home to Russia on a medically supervised flight. And the good news? His medical insurance has covered the cost. With hospital treatment and the specialist flight expected to exceed 1 million baht, it may prove to be the best insurance premium he has ever paid. And the weather? Expect another cloudy and mostly overcast day with very high humidity. Temperatures will reach around 31 degrees, falling to 27 overnight, with the possibility of showers almost anywhere.
1: 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Stay tuned for more

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3: BBC News with Fiona MacDonald. India's youth-led movement, whose protests have forced the Education Minister's resignation, says they're observing a complete breach of agreement by the government on no police action against the protesters. It said hundreds of students arrested in states like Bihar, West Bengal and Assam had not been released. And Barasa Netarajan reports.
4: The Cockroach Janata Party said apart from the detentions, hundreds of others were being harassed in the Indian capital and other states. It also said there had been reports of detention of volunteers supporting protesters with logistics. The movement warned that any failure to release those detained or withdraw cases would amount to a breach of trust. The government said it had accepted all the demands of the movement, including assurances that no punitive action would be taken against the demonstrators.
3: Firefighters in France say they're still not in control of an unprecedented wildfire that's spreading towards the southwest city of Bordeaux. The massive blaze in the Gironde region is one of several wildfires burning across France. Some 250,000 people have been evacuated. Claire Carter has lived in the Gironde region for 40 years. She's already had to evacuate twice.
5: We were evacuated on Thursday to start with, and we were told at 2 o'clock all the phones with sirens going off saying, you know, evacuate, evacuate. But the trouble was everybody was evacuating at the same time. So to do 30 kilometres, it took us almost 3 hours. Then we went to my husband's daughter's, and then in the middle of the night on Saturday, we got an alarm again to evacuate from her home.
3: The Spanish Prime Minister Pedro Sanchez has visited fire-hit eastern Castellón region, where officials fear conditions are getting worse. He warned that difficult hours lie ahead in the fight against the blaze, given the arrival of a new heat wave. Mr. Sanchez, they urged extreme caution. More than 16,000 people have so far been evacuated from the area. Air raid sirens have been activated in southeastern Romania for the second time today, after a drone briefly entered the country's airspace this morning. Romania has expelled a Russian embassy employee in what it called a firm response to repeated Russian breaches of the country's airspace. This report from Mimi Swaby.
6: Romania is one of several NATO members to have had drone incursions in recent months. Three drones crossed into Romanian airspace over the weekend, all alleged to be Russian, all shot down. Romania's foreign ministry said it had notified the Russian ambassador that it had expelled a Russian embassy employee, stating that they must leave within 5 days. The Romanian president, Nicolae Ciordan, described the incursions as unacceptable and intolerable. They came as Russia stepped up its attacks on Odessa, the Ukrainian city closest to Romania's border.
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0: Saturday's Curry Day at the Lofton yet again, our team has enjoyed rave reviews for the complete set meal, including samosas, man bread, poppadoms, and of course onion bhajis, all with your choice of meat and spiciness. 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

0: Coming up now, the local and national news, sponsored by the Speak Easy Language School, bringing Thai lessons one-on-one to you anywhere in the world.
1: The death toll from Bangkok's devastating pub fire has risen once again. A further victim has died from their injuries, bringing the total number of fatalities to 36. The latest person to lose their life was another member of the music team, a technician working at the venue when the blaze broke out.

luxury hotel, catering almost exclusively to Chinese customers. More than 100 officers took part in the raid after monitoring the building for several days and noticing a steady stream of visitors. Thai guests and customers of other nationalities were reportedly turned away, with staff claiming the hotel was fully booked. Inside, however, police found rather more than ordinary hotel rooms. Guests used key cards to operate lifts. The 7th and 8th floors allegedly contained private party rooms, gambling areas, and drug sales. Police seized ketamine, so-called happy water drug cocktails, casino chips, dice, around 110,000 baht in cash, and extensive surveillance equipment. One suspect reportedly admitted being employed specifically to sell drugs to hotel guests. The same property had already been raided in 2023 when officers arrested 49 Thai and Chinese gamblers. Clearly, the previous visit from police failed to make much of an impression. The number of children believed to have received fraudulent Thai birth certificates has now been estimated at more than 1,500. The scheme involved registering Chinese children with Thai men falsely listed as their fathers, allowing them to claim Thai nationality. Senior officials are said to be stunned by the scale of the operation. Investigators have now linked the network to at least 8 private hospitals, with medical staff, government officials, brokers, and Thai men paid to pose as fathers all being questioned or arrested. Chinese parents have also been taken into custody. Police say new documents continue to emerge, suggesting the fraud may involve people with no genuine family connection at all across the country. Thailand's Interior Ministry has expanded an investigation to cover more than 361 businesses across Phuket following a confrontation at the Chabad House Religious Center in Patong. According to Thai media reports, an unidentified person challenged officials conducting an inspection by asking, "Don't you know this is Israeli territory?" The Deputy Interior Minister responded firmly, "This is Thailand. Everyone on Thai soil must comply with Thai law. No one has the right to claim sovereignty over Thai territory." He stressed that the inspections are not directed against any particular nationality, religion, or source of investment. Officials were examining allegations involving nominee Thai shareholders, foreign-controlled businesses, and operations running without proper authorization. The investigation has now widened to include hotels, luxury villas, restaurants, tour companies, and other businesses suspected of disguising foreign ownership. The Chabad House itself provides religious services, food, and accommodation for Jewish and Israeli visitors. The Thai Meteorological Department has warned of heavy, and in some areas very heavy, rain across much of the country through to the end of the month. The highest risk areas include parts of the northeast, central region, the east, and the western coast of the south. Authorities are warning of possible flash floods, forest runoff, and rising water levels. Waves in the Upper Andaman Sea are expected to reach between 2 and 3 meters and may exceed 3 meters during thunderstorms. All vessels in both the Andaman Sea and Gulf of Thailand are being advised to proceed with caution and avoid storm areas. And our unofficial Idiot of the Week award has found an early winner. A group of Italian students have attracted widespread criticism after behaving loudly and aggressively on Bangkok's BTS Skytrain. When a Thai passenger asked them to quieten down, video footage shows members of the group swearing, making offensive gestures, and suggesting she should be grateful they were spending money in Thailand. The Thai media quickly pointed out that while their pocket money may be welcome, the country is unlikely to collapse without it. To its credit, the Italian embassy issued a prompt and unreserved apology. The students were later questioned by police, fined 1,000 baht each, and appeared before the media
to offer rather

0: more humble apologies of their own. Their supervising adult may also face some uncomfortable questions upon returning home. Closer to home, British heavyweight boxer Tyson Fury has won his latest contest in Pattaya after Poland's Mariusz Wach was unable to continue at the start of the seventh round. Wach's corner informed the referee that their fighter could not carry on, bringing the bout to an official end. All ticket proceeds from the event were donated to the Father Ray Foundation, which supports disabled and underprivileged children in the Pattaya area. So, whatever people may think of the boxing, the real winner on the night was a very worthwhile local charity. And finally, a useful reminder of why travel insurance matters. A Russian tourist became seriously ill while visiting Thailand after developing a life-threatening digestive condition. His health deteriorated rapidly and he was admitted to an international hospital where he reportedly suffered a cardiac arrest and he later required treatment on a ventilator. He is now well enough to be flown home to Russia on a medically supervised flight. And the good news? His medical insurance has covered the cost. With hospital treatment and the specialist flight expected to exceed 1 million baht, it may prove to be the best insurance premium he has ever paid. And the weather. Expect another cloudy and mostly overcast day with very high humidity. Temperatures will reach around 31 degrees, falling to 27 overnight, with the possibility of showers almost anywhere.
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You won't lose me. I'm always here. No bad signal, no crackle, no hiss. Just fabulous Radio Pattaya.

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2: BBC News with Fiona MacDonald. The Indian youth movement, behind huge protests that forced the education minister to resign, has warned that the demonstrations will resume unless those arrested are released soon. The cockroach junta party said hundreds of students were still in detention, while others were being harassed. Here's our global affairs reporter, Ambarasan Etirajan.
3: The cockroach junta party said apart from the detentions, hundreds of others were being harassed in the Indian capital and other states. The movement warned that any failure to release those detained or withdraw cases would amount to a breach of trust. The government said it had accepted all the demands of the movement, including assurances that no punitive action would be taken against the demonstrators. Tens of thousands of protesters, mainly students, rallied last week in Delhi and other cities demanding Dharmendra Pradhan's resignation and broader reforms of the examination system.
2: Firefighters in France say they're still not in control of an unprecedented wildfire that's spreading towards the southwest city of Bordeaux. The city's mayor says he's preparing for all eventualities. The massive blaze in the Gironde region is one of several wildfires burning across France, notably in Var, Haute-Corse and Landes. Cathy Bullen lives in Cotignac in Var, 100 kilometres northeast of Marseille.
4: It was truly terrifying to watch these huge flames come over the hill from the Grand Bessillon, which is kind of northwest of our village. There were planes and helicopters and water bombs going on. So when we thought it was under control in the middle of the afternoon, it just roared over the mountain down towards the village.
2: Another intense heat wave is forecast in France, with temperatures rising rapidly from Tuesday. The Spanish Prime Minister Pedro Sanchez has visited the fire-hit eastern Castellón region, where officials fear conditions are getting worse. He warned that difficult hours lie ahead in the fight against the blaze. The head of the International Football Federation has defended his conduct following criticism of various issues at the recent World Cup. Some critics questioned Gianni Infantino's leadership of FIFA and his relationship with Donald Trump. Nesta McGregor reports.
5: In a 15-slide post on Instagram, Gianni Infantino addressed those who he claimed were hiding behind pens, papers and screens. Restrictions to the movement of the Iranian team, visa issues, claims of political interference, high ticket prices and hydration breaks were just a handful of issues which courted bad publicity. Infantino, though, remains defiant, suggesting his critics should meditate, pray or watch a football match instead of spreading hate and false rumours.
2: World News from the BBC. Russia says it has struck ships carrying military supplies at the Ukrainian port of Mykolaiv. Ukrainian officials say Russian drone attacks there killed one person and damaged three civilian vessels. Ukraine's ports authority say the ships had been stranded in port since Russia's full-scale invasion in 2022 and were not making commercial voyages. Ukraine's President Volodymyr Zelensky has held his first meeting with Britain's new Prime Minister Andy Burnham at a naval base in southern England. Mr. Burnham announced that Britain would share the technology behind its Stone Cloak electronic warfare system, allowing Ukraine to manufacture the equipment itself. He said it was no accident that Mr. Zelensky was the first foreign leader he'd met since taking office and that he stood 100% with Ukraine.
6: In terms of Ukraine protecting critical national infrastructure during the winters that can be very harsh in Ukraine. So we talked at length about that issue. We've taken away some things that we will now follow up with our partners. Overall, it was a very warm meeting. I thought I would get on well with him, and I did.
2: The authorities in Ethiopia's northern Tigray region have approved a budget worth more than $400 million as tensions rise with the federal government. Tigray's leaders accuse Addis Ababa of cutting funding and restricting public services in breach of the peace deal that ended the region's two-year civil war in 2022. The Japanese author Keigo Higashino, known for penning intricate mystery novels, has died aged 68. The announcement from his publisher has triggered an outpouring of grief among fans across Asia. Mr. Higashino wrote more than 100 books, with his works translated and published in more than 40 countries and widely adapted for film. BBC News.
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0: For most parents, the future of their children is a key issue. And Regent School, with over 30 years of academic success, is the first in the region to offer 16 to 18-year-old pupils both choices. 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

0: Coming up now, the local and national news, sponsored by the Speak Easy Language School, bringing Thai lessons one-on-one to you anywhere in the world.
1: The death toll from Bangkok's devastating pub fire has risen once again. A further victim has died from their injuries, bringing the total number of fatalities to 36. The latest person to lose their life was another member of the music team, a technician working at the venue when the blaze broke out. Several more victims remain in intensive care, and sadly, medical teams continue to warn that the death toll may rise further. The tragedy has now prompted a nationwide crackdown on entertainment venues. Inspectors are carrying out checks across the country, with authorities again stressing that any business failing to meet required safety standards will be ordered to close immediately. This time, venue owners will not simply be given a warning and allowed to remain open while promising to put things right later. Police in Nonthaburi have uncovered what they describe as a full-scale illegal casino operating inside an 8-story hotel catering almost exclusively to Chinese customers. More than 100 officers took part in the raid after monitoring the building for several days and noticing a steady stream of visitors. Thai guests and customers of other nationalities were reportedly turned away, with staff claiming the hotel was fully booked. Inside, however, police found rather more than ordinary hotel rooms. Guests used key cards to operate lifts. The 7th and 8th floors allegedly contained private party rooms, gambling areas, and drug sales. Police seized ketamine, so-called happy water drug cocktails, casino chips, dice, around 110,000 baht in cash, and extensive surveillance equipment. One suspect reportedly admitted being employed specifically to sell drugs to hotel guests. The same property had already been raided in 2023 when officers arrested four

0: questioned or arrested. Chinese parents have also been taken into custody. Police say new documents continue to emerge, suggesting the fraud may involve people with no genuine family connection at all across the country. Thailand's Interior Ministry has expanded an investigation to cover more than 361 businesses across Phuket following a confrontation at the Chabad House Religious Center in Patong. According to Thai media reports, an unidentified person challenged officials conducting an inspection by asking, "Don't you know this is Israeli territory?" The Deputy Interior Minister responded firmly, "This is Thailand. Everyone on Thai soil must comply with Thai law. No one has the right to claim sovereignty over Thai territory." He stressed that the inspections are not directed against any particular nationality, religion, or source of investment. Officials were examining allegations involving nominee Thai shareholders, foreign-controlled businesses, and operations running without proper authorization. The investigation has now widened to include hotels, luxury villas, restaurants, tour companies, and other businesses suspected of disguising foreign ownership. The Chabad House itself provides religious services, food, and accommodation for Jewish and Israeli visitors. The Thai Meteorological Department has warned of heavy, and in some areas very heavy, rain across much of the country through to the end of the month. The highest risk areas include parts of the northeast, central region, the east, and the western coast of the south. Authorities are warning of possible flash floods, forest runoff, and rising water levels. Waves in the upper Andaman Sea are expected to reach between 2 and 3 meters and may exceed 3 meters during thunderstorms. All vessels in both the Andaman Sea and Gulf of Thailand are being advised to proceed with caution and avoid storm areas. And our unofficial Idiot of the Week award has found an early winner. A group of Italian students have attracted widespread criticism after behaving loudly and aggressively on Bangkok's BTS SkyTrain. When a Thai passenger asked them to quieten down, video footage shows members of the group swearing, making offensive gestures, and suggesting she should be grateful they were spending money in Thailand. The Thai media quickly pointed out that while their pocket money may be welcome, the country is unlikely to collapse without it. To its credit, the Italian embassy issued a prompt and unreserved apology. The students were later questioned by police, fined 1,000 baht each, and appeared before the media to offer rather more humble apologies of their own. Their supervising adult may also face some uncomfortable questions upon returning home. Closer to home, British heavyweight boxer Tyson Fury has won his latest contest in Pattaya after Poland's Mariusz Wach was unable to continue at the start of the 7th round. Wach's corner informed the referee that their fighter could not carry on, bringing the bout to an official end. All ticket proceeds from the event were donated to the Father Ray Foundation, which supports disabled and underprivileged children in the Pattaya area. So, whatever people may think of the boxing, the real winner on the night was a very worthwhile local charity. And finally, a useful reminder of why travel insurance matters. A Russian tourist became seriously ill while visiting Thailand after developing a life-threatening digestive condition. His health deteriorated rapidly, and he was admitted to an international hospital where he reportedly suffered a cardiac arrest, and he later required treatment on a ventilator. He is now well enough to be flown home to Russia on a medically supervised flight. And the good news? His medical insurance has covered the cost. With hospital treatment and the specialist flight expected to exceed 1 million baht, it may prove to be the best insurance premium he has ever paid. And the weather. Expect another cloudy and mostly overcast day with very high humidity. Temperatures will reach around 31 degrees, falling to 27 overnight, with the possibility of showers almost anywhere.
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2: BBC News with Fiona MacDonald. The Indian youth movement behind huge protests that forced the education minister to resign has warned that the demonstrations will resume unless those arrested are released soon. The Cockroach Junta Party said hundreds of students in some states were still in detention and others were being harassed. And Barasa Natarajan reports.
3: Representatives of the Cockroach Janata Party, an online youth movement, said the government had assured them that no punitive action would be taken against protesters who held rallies across India for more than a month, demanding the resignation of the education minister and reforms to the examination system. The continuing arrests and harassment of the participants, it said, were a complete breach of an agreement with the government to end the protests over the weekend. The youth movement has urged the government to release the text of the written agreement by Tuesday.
2: Britain's new Prime Minister Andy Burnham has met President Zelensky of Ukraine at a naval base in Portsmouth, his first meeting with a foreign leader since taking office last week. Mr. Burnham said the visit sent a clear message that UK support for Ukraine would continue and that Britain would stand with Kiev for as long as it took.
4: I thought I would get on well with him, and I did. We got on very well indeed, and this is going to be a close partnership. I intend to visit soon, and we will build this and we will work through the different issues that President Zelensky has, many of which we've gone into today.
2: He also announced that Britain would give the technology behind its Stone Cloak electronic warfare system to Ukraine so that it can manufacture the equipment itself. The head of football's world governing body, FIFA, has defended his conduct following criticism of various issues at the recent World Cup. In a 15-page social media post, Gianni Infantino said critics of the tournament had missed the joy and togetherness experienced by millions of fans. Mr. Infantino's governance and his close relationship with Donald Trump have come in for close scrutiny. Firefighters in France say they're still not in control of an unprecedented wildfire that's spreading towards Bordeaux. France's interior minister said the situation in Gironde remained unfavourable. Hugh Schofield is in Paris.
5: Conditions improved slightly overnight with lighter winds and even a little rain. As a result, there have been fewer active fire points and emergency workers have spent much of the day creating fire breaks, which means cutting down swathes of forest or even in some cases destroying it with tactical burning. But the reprieve could well be only temporary because very hot temperatures are already beginning to return. The worst possible news because it means the risk of embers bursting again into flame. Once again, the prefect of the Gironde department has urged holidaymakers not to come to the region.
2: BBC News. The Spanish Prime Minister Pedro Sanchez has visited fire-hit eastern Castellón region, where officials fear conditions are getting worse. He warned that difficult hours lie ahead in the fight against the blaze. Nick Beek has the latest.
6: The next 48 hours are critical, according to those at the coalface. Spanish firefighters are looking to gain a level of control over the blazes, something that's eluded them so far, before the onset of the fourth heat wave of the summer. The advance of the fire towards Madrid has slowed in the past day, but there's heightened concern on Spain's east coast in the province of Castellón, where authorities described the latest inferno as out of control.
2: President Trump has said he isn't willing to give diplomacy with Iran much time and is prepared to go back to very strong military action. In an interview with the Axios news site, Mr. Trump said the US was in deep talks with Tehran, but diplomacy would either go fast or not at all. At least 30 deaths have so far been confirmed in northern Nigeria after gunmen attacked a village in Kaduna State. Residents said the attack happened in Kauru District late on Sunday. The gunmen went from house to house, opening fire as people were sleeping. Several homes were set ablaze. A local preacher says most of those killed were children. Kaduna is one of several states in northern Nigeria regularly subject to raids by armed gangs. The German anatomist Gunther von Hagen, sometimes known as Dr. Death for preserving and displaying human bodies, has died. He was 81. Dr. von Hagen became famous for developing a technique called plastination, whereby the fluids and fat in donated human corpses are replaced with rubber or polymers, allowing them to be preserved and dissected in remarkable detail. He died on Friday.
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1: Coming up now, the local and national news, sponsored by the Speak Easy Language School, bringing Thai lessons one-on-one to you anywhere in the world.
2: The death toll from Bangkok's devastating pub fire has risen once again. A further victim has died from their injuries, bringing the total number of fatalities to 36. The latest person to lose their life was another member of the music team, a technician working at the venue when the blaze broke out. Several more victims remain in intensive care, and sadly, medical teams continue to warn that the death toll may rise further. The tragedy has now prompted a nationwide crackdown on entertainment venues. Inspectors are carrying out checks across the country, with authorities again stressing that any business failing to meet required safety standards will be ordered to close immediately. This time, venue owners will not simply be given a warning and allowed to remain open while promising to put things right later. Police in Nonthaburi have uncovered what they describe as a full-scale illegal casino operating inside an 8-story hotel, catering almost exclusively to Chinese customers. More than 100 officers took part in the raid after monitoring the building for several days and noticing a steady stream of visitors. Thai guests and customers of other nationalities were reportedly turned away, with staff claiming the hotel was fully booked. Inside, however, police found rather more than ordinary hotel rooms. Guests used key cards to operate lifts. The 7th and 8th floors allegedly contained private party rooms, gambling areas, and drug sales. Police seized ketamine, so-called happy water drug cocktails, casino chips, dice, around 110,000 baht in cash, and extensive surveillance equipment. One suspect reportedly admitted being employed specifically to sell drugs to hotel guests. The same property had already been raided in 2023 when officers arrested 49 Thai and Chinese gamblers. Clearly, the previous visit from police failed to make much of an impression. The number of children believed to have received fraudulent Thai birth certificates has now been estimated at more than 1,500. The scheme involved registering Chinese children with Thai men falsely listed as their fathers, allowing them to claim Thai nationality. Senior officials are said to be stunned by the scale of the operation. Investigators have now linked the network to at least 8 private hospitals, with medical staff, government officials, brokers, and Thai men paid to pose as fathers all being questioned or arrested. Chinese parents have also been taken into custody. Police say new documents continue to emerge, suggesting the fraud may involve people with no genuine family connection at all across the country. Thailand's Interior Ministry has expanded an investigation to cover more than 361 businesses across Phuket following a confrontation at the Chabad House Religious Center in Patong. According to Thai media reports, an unidentified person challenged officials conducting an inspection by asking, "Don't you know this is Israeli territory?" The Deputy Interior Minister responded firmly, "This is Thailand. Everyone on Thai soil must comply with Thai law. No one has the right to claim sovereignty over Thai territory." He stressed that the inspections are not directed against any particular nationality, religion, or source of investment. Officials were examining allegations involving nominee Thai shareholders, foreign-controlled businesses, and operations running without proper authorization. The investigation has now widened to include hotels, luxury villas, restaurants, tour companies, and other businesses suspected of disguising foreign ownership. The Chabad House itself provides religious services, food, and accommodation for Jewish and Israeli visitors. The Thai Meteorological Department has warned of heavy, and in some areas very heavy, rain across much of the country through to the end of the month. The highest risk areas include parts of the northeast,

0: central region, the east, and the western coast of the south. Authorities are warning of possible flash floods, forest runoff, and rising water levels. Waves in the Upper Andaman Sea are expected to reach between 2 and 3 meters and may exceed 3 meters during thunderstorms. All vessels in both the Andaman Sea and Gulf of Thailand are being advised to proceed with caution and avoid storm areas. And our unofficial Idiot of the Week award has found an early winner. A group of Italian students have attracted widespread criticism after behaving loudly and aggressively on Bangkok's BTS SkyTrain. When a Thai passenger asked them to quieten down, video footage shows members of the group swearing, making offensive gestures, and suggesting she should be grateful they were spending money in Thailand. The Thai media quickly pointed out that while their pocket money may be welcome, the country is unlikely to collapse without it. To its credit, the Italian embassy issued a prompt and unreserved apology. The students were later questioned by police, fined 1,000 baht each, and appeared before the media to offer rather more humble apologies of their own. Their supervising adult may also face some uncomfortable questions upon returning home. Closer to home, British heavyweight boxer Tyson Fury has won his latest contest in Pattaya after Poland's Mariusz Wach was unable to continue at the start of the 7th round. Wach's corner informed the referee that their fighter could not carry on, bringing the bout to an official end. All ticket proceeds from the event were donated to the Father Ray Foundation, which supports disabled and underprivileged children in the Pattaya area. So, whatever people may think of the boxing, the real winner on the night was a very worthwhile local charity. And finally, a useful reminder of why travel insurance matters. A Russian tourist became seriously ill while visiting Thailand after developing a life-threatening digestive condition. His health deteriorated rapidly and he was admitted to an international hospital where he reportedly suffered a cardiac arrest and he later required treatment on a ventilator. He is now well enough to be flown home to Russia on a medically supervised flight. And the good news? His medical insurance has covered the cost. With hospital treatment and the specialist flight expected to exceed 1 million baht, it may prove to be the best insurance premium he has ever paid. And the weather. Expect another cloudy and mostly overcast day with very high humidity. Temperatures will reach around 31 degrees, falling to 27 overnight, with the possibility of showers almost anywhere.
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2: BBC News with Fiona MacDonald. Firefighters in Spain have been battling to contain some of the worst fires in Spain's recent history before another forecast heat wave makes matters worse. Temperatures in parts of the country are predicted to reach 40 degrees Celsius from Tuesday. The Prime Minister, Pedro Sánchez, has warned that difficult hours lie ahead.
3: What we are living in is not a succession of isolated events. It is the most painful expression of a climate emergency that is making wildfires more voracious, heat waves more frequent, and as a result, our territory more vulnerable. This is no longer an exception. It is the new reality. Summers are becoming increasingly difficult, destructive, and deadly.
2: France is facing similar difficulties. Firefighters there say they're still not in control of an unprecedented wildfire that's spreading towards the southwestern city of Bordeaux. The Indian youth movement, behind huge protests that forced the education minister to resign, has warned that the demonstrations will resume unless those arrested are released soon. The Cockroach Junta Party said hundreds of students were still in detention and others were being harassed. Anbarasan Etirajan reports.
4: Representatives of the Cockroach Janta Party, an online youth movement, said the government had assured them that no punitive action would be taken against protesters who held rallies across India for more than a month, demanding the resignation of the education minister and reforms to the examination system. The continuing arrests and harassment of the participants, it said, were a complete breach of an agreement with the government to end the protests over the weekend. It has warned it will relaunch demonstrations if the demands are not met.
2: Britain's new Prime Minister Andy Burnham has met President Zelensky of Ukraine at a naval base in Portsmouth on the south coast of England, his first meeting with a foreign leader. Mr. Burnham said the visit sent a clear message that UK support for Ukraine would continue for as long as it took. The head of the International Football Federation has defended his conduct following criticism of various issues at the recent World Cup. Many critics question Gianni Infantino's leadership of FIFA and his relationship with Donald Trump. Nesta McGregor reports.
5: In a 15-slide post on Instagram, Gianni Infantino addressed those who he claimed were hiding behind pens, papers and screens. Restrictions to the movement of the Iranian team, visa issues, claims of political interference, high ticket prices and hydration breaks were just a handful of issues which courted bad publicity. Infantino, though, remains defiant, suggesting his critics should meditate, pray or watch a football match instead of spreading hate and false rumours.
2: You're listening to the World News from the BBC. President Trump has said he's not willing to give diplomacy with Iran much time and is prepared to go back to very strong military action. In an interview with the Axios News website, Mr. Trump said the US was in deep talks with Tehran, but diplomacy would either go fast or not at all. The United Nations says Venezuela's decision to withdraw from the International Criminal Court is gravely concerning and will reinforce impunity for human rights violations. The country's foreign minister announced it was pulling out last week over what it said was a geographical bias. Chad is the latest country to announce plans to leave the institution. Air raid sirens have been activated in southeastern Romania for the second time today, after a drone briefly entered the country's airspace this morning. Romania has expelled a Russian embassy employee in what it called a firm response to repeated Russian breaches of the country's airspace. With more, here's our Global Affairs reporter, Mimi Swaby.
6: Romania is one of several NATO members to have had drone incursions in recent months. Three drones crossed into Romanian airspace over the weekend, all alleged to be Russian, all shot down. Romania's foreign ministry said it had notified the Russian ambassador that it had expelled a Russian embassy employee, stating that they must leave within 5 days. The Romanian president, Nicolae Ciordan, described the incursions as unacceptable and intolerable. They came as Russia stepped up its attacks on Odessa, the Ukrainian city closest to Romania's border.
2: The German anatomist Günter von Hagen, sometimes known as Dr. Death, for preserving and displaying human bodies, has died. He was 81. Dr. von Hagen became famous for developing a technique called plastination, whereby the fluids and fat in donated human corpses are replaced with rubber or polymers, allowing them to be preserved and dissected in remarkable detail.
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2: Coming up now, the local and national news, sponsored by the Speak Easy Language School, bringing Thai lessons one-on-one to you anywhere in the world.
3: The death toll from Bangkok's devastating pub fire has risen once again. A further victim has died from their injuries, bringing the total number of fatalities to 36. The latest person to lose their life was another member of the music team, a technician working at the venue when the blaze broke out. Several more victims remain in intensive care, and sadly, medical teams continue to warn that the death toll may rise further. The tragedy has now prompted a nationwide crackdown on entertainment venues. Inspectors are carrying out checks across the country, with authorities again stressing that any business failing to meet required safety standards will be ordered to close immediately. This time, venue owners will not simply be given a warning and allowed to remain open while promising to put things right later. Police in Nonthaburi have uncovered what they describe as a full-scale illegal casino operating inside an 8-story hotel, catering almost exclusively to Chinese customers. More than 100 officers took part in the raid after monitoring the building for several days and noticing a steady stream of visitors. Thai guests and customers of other nationalities were reportedly turned away, with staff claiming the hotel was fully booked. Inside, however, police found rather more than ordinary hotel rooms. Guests used key cards to operate lifts. The 7th and 8th floors allegedly contained private party rooms, gambling areas, and drug sales. Police seized ketamine, so-called happy water drug cocktails, casino chips, dice, around 110,000 baht in cash, and extensive surveillance equipment. One suspect reportedly admitted being employed specifically to sell drugs to hotel guests. The same property had already been raided in 2023 when officers arrested 49 Thai and Chinese gamblers. Clearly, the previous visit from police failed to make much of an impression. The number of children believed to have received fraudulent Thai birth certificates

0: genuine family connection at all across the country. Thailand's Interior Ministry has expanded an investigation to cover more than 361 businesses across Phuket following a confrontation at the Chabad House Religious Center in Patong. According to Thai media reports, an unidentified person challenged officials conducting an inspection by asking, "Don't you know this is Israeli territory?" The Deputy Interior Minister responded firmly, "This is Thailand. Everyone on Thai soil must comply with Thai law. No one has the right to claim sovereignty over Thai territory." He stressed that the inspections are not directed against any particular nationality, religion, or source of investment. Officials were examining allegations involving nominee Thai shareholders, foreign-controlled businesses, and operations running without proper authorization. The investigation has now widened to include hotels, luxury villas, restaurants, tour companies, and other businesses suspected of disguising foreign ownership. The Chabad House itself provides religious services, food, and accommodation for Jewish and Israeli visitors. The Thai Meteorological Department has warned of heavy, and in some areas very heavy, rain across much of the country through to the end of the month. The highest risk areas include parts of the northeast, central region, the east, and the western coast of the south. Authorities are warning of possible flash floods, forest runoff, and rising water levels. Waves in the Upper Andaman Sea are expected to reach between 2 and 3 meters and may exceed 3 meters during thunderstorms. All vessels in both the Andaman Sea and Gulf of Thailand are being advised to proceed with caution and avoid storm areas. And our unofficial Idiot of the Week award has found an early winner. A group of Italian students have attracted widespread criticism after behaving loudly and aggressively on Bangkok's BTS SkyTrain. When a Thai passenger asked them to quieten down, video footage shows members of the group swearing, making offensive gestures, and suggesting she should be grateful they were spending money in Thailand. The Thai media quickly pointed out that while their pocket money may be welcome, the country is unlikely to collapse without it. To its credit, the Italian embassy issued a prompt and unreserved apology. The students were later questioned by police, fined 1,000 baht each, and appeared before the media to offer rather more humble apologies of their own. Their supervising adult may also face some uncomfortable questions upon returning home. Closer to home, British heavyweight boxer Tyson Fury has won his latest contest in Pattaya after Poland's Mariusz Wach was unable to continue at the start of the 7th round. Wach's corner informed the referee that their fighter could not carry on, bringing the bout to an official end. All ticket proceeds from the event were donated to the Father Ray Foundation, which supports disabled and underprivileged children in the Pattaya area. So, whatever people may think of the boxing, the real winner on the night was a very worthwhile local charity. And finally, a useful reminder of why travel insurance matters. A Russian tourist became seriously ill while visiting Thailand after developing a life-threatening digestive condition. His health deteriorated rapidly, and he was admitted to an international hospital where he reportedly suffered a cardiac arrest, and he later required treatment on a ventilator. He is now well enough to be flown home to Russia on a medically supervised flight. And the good news? His medical insurance has covered the cost. With hospital treatment and the specialist flight expected to exceed 1 million baht, it may prove to be the best insurance premium he has ever paid. And the weather. Expect another cloudy and mostly overcast day with very high humidity. Temperatures will reach around 31 degrees, falling to 27 overnight, with the possibility of showers almost anywhere.
1: 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Stay tuned for more great shows wherever you go in the world to Fabulous Radio Pattaya. Have you noticed? You won't lose me. I'm always here. 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

0: 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No, of course not. 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Crystal clear sound, no crackle, no nonsense. 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
3: BBC News with Fiona MacDonald. Firefighters in Spain have been battling to contain some of the worst fires in Spain's recent history amid warnings of an intensifying heat wave that could exacerbate the situation. Temperatures in parts of the country are forecast to reach 40 degrees Celsius from Tuesday. France is facing similar difficulties. Speaking after a government crisis meeting, France's Interior Minister Laurent Nunez said the situation in that region remained unfavourable.
4: We currently have an unprecedented fire. It's a fire affecting the forests of southwestern France. It's what we call a convective fire. In fact, it has a life of its own. It takes advantage of the conditions and the density of these forests to have a completely erratic behaviour. It's autonomous. It feeds on itself. It spreads in all directions.
3: The Indian youth movement, behind huge protests that forced the education minister to resign, has warned that the demonstrations will resume unless those arrested are released soon. The cockroach junta party said hundreds of students in some states were still in detention and others were being harassed, which was a complete breach of an agreement with the government to end the protests. Britain's new Prime Minister Andy Burnham has met President Zelensky of Ukraine at a naval base in Portsmouth, his first meeting with a foreign leader. Mr. Burnham said the visit sent a clear message that UK support for Ukraine would continue and that Britain would stand with Kyiv for as long as it took.
5: Overall, it was a very warm meeting. I thought I would get on well with him, and I did. We got on very well indeed, and this is going to be a close partnership. I intend to visit soon, and we will build this, and we will work through the different issues that President Zelensky has, many of which we've gone into today.
3: President Trump has said he isn't willing to give diplomacy with Iran much time and is prepared to go back to very strong military action. In an interview with the Axios news website, Mr. Trump said the US was in deep talks with Tehran, but diplomacy would either go fast or not at all. Here's our White House correspondent, Bernd de Busman.
6: As of now, there's no confirmation that any sort of direct talks are happening. The only talks that are confirmed are between Iran and Oman over the future of the Strait of Hormuz. In the past, the White House has explained this discrepancy by saying that the Iranian government is doing one thing in private and saying another thing in public. But as of now, there's really no indication that there's any sort of direct talks. And when those do take place, there's, of course, still very serious issues about the future of the Strait of Hormuz, for example, and whether Iran will have any sort of control over it that the White House sees as kind of a non-starter.
3: That was the White House correspondent, Bernd de Busman. You're listening to the latest world news from the BBC. At least 30 deaths have so far been confirmed in northern Nigeria after gunmen attacked a village in Kaduna State. Residents said the attack happened in the Kauru district late on Sunday. The gunmen went from house to house opening fire as people were sleeping. Several homes were set ablaze. A local preacher says most of those killed were children. Air raid sirens have been activated in southeastern Romania for the second time today after a drone briefly entered the country's airspace this morning. Romania has expelled a Russian embassy employee in what it called a firm response to repeated Russian breaches of the country's airspace. The head of football's world governing body, FIFA, has defended his conduct following criticism of various issues at the recent World Cup. In a 15-page social media post, Gianni Infantino said critics of the tournament had missed the joy and togetherness experienced by millions of fans. Mr. Infantino's governance and his close relationship with Donald Trump have come under close scrutiny. The French beaches used for the Second World War D-Day landings have been named a UNESCO World Heritage Site. The UN said the five beaches in Normandy formed an exceptional cultural landscape shaped by both the events of 1944 and their enduring remembrance. The assault marked a crucial turning point in the fight against Nazi Germany and the liberation of Western Europe. Dr. Kate Vigers said the beaches had come to signify unity rather than conflict.
2: They originally thought of them as symbols of division, you know, where something bad happened, people were against one another. They're now saying that the way that the sites have developed, the way we're looking at them, bears a message of freedom, peace and unity among the nations. And I guess that's reflected in the numbers of people who visit these sites from all over.
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Could love outweigh the pain tonight?

0: Coming up now, the local and national news, sponsored by the Speak Easy Language School, bringing Thai lessons one-on-one to you anywhere in the world.
1: The death toll from Bangkok's devastating pub fire has risen once again. A further victim has died from their injuries, bringing the total number of fatalities to 36. The latest person to lose their life was another member of the music team, a technician working at the venue when the blaze broke out. Several more victims remain in intensive care, and sadly, medical teams continue to warn that the death toll may rise further. The tragedy has now prompted a nationwide crackdown on entertainment venues. Inspectors are carrying out checks across the country, with authorities again stressing that any business failing to meet required safety standards will be ordered to close immediately. This time, venue owners will not simply be given a warning and allowed to remain open while promising to put things right later. Police in Nonthaburi have uncovered what they describe as a full-scale illegal casino operating inside an 8-story hotel catering almost exclusively to Chinese customers. More than 100 officers took part in the raid after monitoring the building for several days and noticing a steady stream of visitors. Thai guests and customers of other nationalities were reportedly turned away, with staff claiming the hotel was fully booked. Inside, however, police found rather more than ordinary hotel rooms. Guests used key cards to operate lifts. The 7th and 8th floors allegedly contained private party rooms, gambling areas, and drug sales. Police seized ketamine, so-called happy water drug cocktails, casino chips, dice, around 110,000 baht in cash, and extensive surveillance equipment. One suspect reportedly admitted being employed specifically to sell drugs to hotel guests. The same property had already been raided in 2023 when officers arrested 49 Thai and Chinese gamblers. Clearly, the previous visit from

0: also been taken into custody. Police say new documents continue to emerge, suggesting the fraud may involve people with no genuine family connection at all across the country. Thailand's Interior Ministry has expanded an investigation to cover more than 361 businesses across Phuket following a confrontation at the Chabad House Religious Center in Patong. According to Thai media reports, an unidentified person challenged officials conducting an inspection by asking, "Don't you know this is Israeli territory?" The Deputy Interior Minister responded firmly, "This is Thailand. Everyone on Thai soil must comply with Thai law. No one has the right to claim sovereignty over Thai territory." He stressed that the inspections are not directed against any particular nationality, religion, or source of investment. Officials were examining allegations involving nominee Thai shareholders, foreign-controlled businesses, and operations running without proper authorization. The investigation has now widened to include hotels, luxury villas, restaurants, tour companies, and other businesses suspected of disguising foreign ownership. The Chabad House itself provides religious services, food, and accommodation for Jewish and Israeli visitors. The Thai Meteorological Department has warned of heavy, and in some areas very heavy, rain across much of the country through to the end of the month. The highest risk areas include parts of the northeast, central region, the east, and the western coast of the south. Authorities are warning of possible flash floods, forest runoff, and rising water levels. Waves in the Upper Andaman Sea are expected to reach between 2 and 3 meters and may exceed 3 meters during thunderstorms. All vessels in both the Andaman Sea and Gulf of Thailand are being advised to proceed with caution and avoid storm areas. And our unofficial Idiot of the Week award has found an early winner. A group of Italian students have attracted widespread criticism after behaving loudly and aggressively on Bangkok's BTS Skytrain. When a Thai passenger asked them to quieten down, video footage shows members of the group swearing, making offensive gestures, and suggesting she should be grateful they were spending money in Thailand. The Thai media quickly pointed out that while their pocket money may be welcome, the country is unlikely to collapse without it. To its credit, the Italian embassy issued a prompt and unreserved apology. The students were later questioned by police, fined 1,000 baht each, and appeared before the media to offer rather more humble apologies of their own. Their supervising adult may also face some uncomfortable questions upon returning home. Closer to home, British heavyweight boxer Tyson Fury has won his latest contest in Pattaya after Poland's Mariusz Wach was unable to continue at the start of the 7th round. Wach's corner informed the referee that their fighter could not carry on, bringing the bout to an official end. All ticket proceeds from the event were donated to the Father Ray Foundation, which supports disabled and underprivileged children in the Pattaya area. So, whatever people may think of the boxing, the real winner on the night was a very worthwhile local charity. And finally, a useful reminder of why travel insurance matters. A Russian tourist became seriously ill while visiting Thailand after developing a life-threatening digestive condition. His health deteriorated rapidly, and he was admitted to an international hospital where he reportedly suffered a cardiac arrest, and he later required treatment on a ventilator. He is now well enough to be flown home to Russia on a medically supervised flight. And the good news? His medical insurance has covered the cost. With hospital treatment and the specialist flight expected to exceed 1 million baht, it may prove to be the best insurance premium he has ever paid. And the weather. Expect another cloudy and mostly overcast day with very high humidity. Temperatures will reach around 31 degrees, falling to 27 overnight, with the possibility of showers almost anywhere.
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2: BBC News with Fiona MacDonald. The French President Emmanuel Macron has promised to commit every available resource to fight raging wildfires, saying the crisis was the most severe to face France since the Second World War. On a visit to the worst-hit region around Bordeaux, Mr Macron stressed that the priority was to save lives. He said France would draw lessons, including on the need to replant a different kind of forest due to changes brought about by climate change.
3: Doubtless, tomorrow will be more complicated than today. We will win this battle together. We'll commit every possible resource, adapt to changing needs, and continue to innovate alongside you to win that battle. The priority is, of course, saving lives. So when we need to relocate to save lives, we relocate. When we need to sacrifice forest or sometimes property to save lives, we do it.
2: Firefighters in Spain have also been battling to contain some of the worst fires in Spain's recent history, amid warnings of an intensifying heatwave that could exacerbate the situation. Temperatures in parts of the country are forecast to reach 40 degrees Celsius from Tuesday. Britain's new Prime Minister, Andy Burnham, has met President Zelensky of Ukraine at a naval base in Portsmouth, his first meeting with a foreign leader since taking office last week. Mr Burnham said the visit sent a clear message that UK support for Ukraine would continue.
4: Overall, it was a very warm meeting. I thought I would get on well with him, and I did. We got on very well indeed, and this is going to be a close partnership. I intend to visit soon, and we will build this, and we will work through the different issues that President Zelensky has, many of which we've gone into today.
2: President Trump has said he isn't willing to give diplomacy with Iran much time and is prepared to go back to very strong military action. In an interview with the Axios news site, Mr. Trump said the US was in deep talks with Tehran, but diplomacy would either go fast or not at all. Here's our defence correspondent, Jonathan Beale.
5: The US has continued its military build-up, but there are clearly worries in the US military about the campaign. US military commanders, CENTCOM, Admiral Brad Cooper, telling President Trump, essentially, from what we've heard from US sources, that the list of targets that the US has in Iran has diminished to the extent that it's questionable as to what difference more bombing would make. And the other warning is from the US military chief, General Dan Kane, who said that he's concerned about stockpiles of particularly the more expensive complex weapons.
2: That report from Jonathan Beale. World News from the BBC. The Indian youth movement, behind huge protests that forced the education minister to resign, has warned that demonstrations will resume unless those arrested are released soon. The cockroach junta party said ongoing detentions were a complete breach of an agreement with the government to end the protests. Chad has become the latest country to announce plans to withdraw from the International Criminal Court, citing what it called its limited and uneven effectiveness and focus on Africa. Out of the 13 investigations launched by the court since it came into force, 9 concern African states. The UN body fighting AIDS says the world risks the resurgence of the HIV epidemic after global funding was cut by nearly a fifth last year. UNAIDS said funding fell to around $7 billion, its lowest in nearly two decades. Washington has accounted for 3/4 of international HIV funding before President Trump's return to office in January 2025. The French beaches used for the Second World War D-Day landings have been named a UNESCO World Heritage Site. The UN said the 5 beaches in Normandy formed an exceptional cultural landscape shaped by both the events of 1944 and their enduring remembrance. More than 150,000 Allied troops took part in the Normandy landings. The assault marked a crucial turning point in the liberation of Western Europe. It's unusual for the UN's cultural organisation to award World Heritage status to a former battleground. The Second World War historian Kate Vigers considers.
6: Their numbers are dwindling massively now. We're talking dozens rather than thousands. I think the veterans will feel that this is a really important thing. There's going to be no more development in the area. Nothing can spring up now. These beaches will be preserved as a site of history and peace and commemoration.
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0: Coming up now, the local and national news, sponsored by the Speak Easy Language School, bringing Thai lessons one-on-one to you anywhere in the world.
1: The death toll from Bangkok's devastating pub fire has risen once again. A further victim has died from their injuries, bringing the total number of fatalities to 36. The latest person to lose their life was another member of the music team, a technician working at the venue when the blaze broke out. Several more victims remain in intensive care, and sadly, medical teams continue to warn that the death toll may rise further. The tragedy has now prompted a nationwide crackdown on entertainment venues. Inspectors are carrying out checks across the country, with authorities again stressing that any business failing to meet required safety standards will be ordered to close immediately. This time, venue owners will not simply be given a warning and allowed to remain open while promising to put things right later. Police in Nonthaburi have uncovered what they describe as a full-scale illegal casino operating inside an 8-story hotel, catering almost exclusively to Chinese customers. More than 100 officers took part in the raid after monitoring the building for several days and noticing a steady stream of visitors. Thai guests and customers of other nationalities were reportedly turned away, with staff claiming the hotel was fully booked. Inside, however, police found rather more than ordinary hotel rooms. Guests used key cards to operate lifts. The 7th and 8th floors allegedly contained private party rooms, gambling areas, and drug sales. Police seized ketamine, so-called happy water drug cocktails, casino chips, dice, around 110,000 baht in cash, and extensive surveillance equipment. One suspect reportedly admitted being employed specifically to sell drugs to hotel guests. The same property had already been raided in 2023 when officers arrested 49 Thai and Chinese gamblers. Clearly, the previous visit from police failed to make much of an impression. The number of children believed to have received fraudulent Thai birth certificates has now been estimated at more than 1,500. The scheme involved registering Chinese children with Thai men falsely listed as their fathers, allowing them to claim Thai nationality. Senior officials are said to be stunned by the scale of the operation. Investigators have now linked the network to at least 8 private hospitals, with medical staff, government officials, brokers, and Thai men paid to pose as fathers, all being questioned or arrested. Chinese parents have also been taken into custody. Police say new documents continue to emerge, suggesting the fraud may involve people with no genuine family connection at all across the country. Thailand's Interior Ministry has expanded an investigation to cover more than 361 businesses across Phuket following a confrontation at the Chabad House Religious Center in Patong. According to Thai media reports, an unidentified person challenged officials conducting an inspection by asking, "Don't you know this is Israeli territory?" The Deputy Interior Minister responded firmly, "This is Thailand. Everyone on Thai soil must comply with Thai law. No one has the right to claim sovereignty over Thai territory." He stressed that the inspections are not directed against any particular nationality, religion, or source of investment. Officials were examining allegations involving nominee Thai shareholders, foreign-controlled businesses, and operations running without proper authorization. The investigation has now widened to include hotels, luxury villas, restaurants, tour companies, and other businesses suspected of disguising foreign ownership. The Chabad House itself provides religious services, food, and accommodation for Jewish and Israeli visitors. The Thai Meteorological Department has warned of heavy, and in some areas very heavy, rain across much of the country through to the end of the month. The highest risk areas include parts of the northeast, central region, the east, and the western coast of the south. Authorities are warning of possible flash floods, forest runoff, and rising water levels. Waves in the Upper Andaman Sea are expected to reach between 2 and 3 meters and may exceed 3 meters during thunderstorms. All vessels in both the Andaman Sea and Gulf of Thailand are being advised to proceed with caution and avoid storm areas. And our unofficial Idiot of the Week award has found an early winner. A group of Italian students have attracted widespread criticism after behaving loudly and aggressively on Bangkok's BTS SkyTrain. When a Thai passenger asked them to quieten down, video footage shows members of the group swearing, making offensive gestures, and suggesting she should be grateful they were spending money in Thailand. The Thai media quickly pointed out that while their pocket money may be welcome, the country is unlikely to collapse without it. To its credit, the Italian embassy issued a prompt and unreserved apology. The students were later questioned by police, fined 1,000 baht each, and appeared before the media to offer rather more humble apologies of their own. Their supervising adult may also face some uncomfortable questions upon returning home. Closer to home, British heavyweight boxer Tyson Fury has won his latest contest in Pattaya after Poland's Mariusz Wach was unable to continue at the start of the 7th round. Wach's corner informed the referee that their fighter could not carry on, bringing the bout to an official end. All ticket proceeds from the event were donated to the Father Ray Foundation, which supports disabled and underprivileged children in the

0: may prove to be the best insurance premium he has ever paid. And the weather. Expect another cloudy and mostly overcast day with very high humidity. Temperatures will reach around 31 degrees, falling to 27 overnight, with the possibility of showers almost anywhere.
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1: 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But I don't wanna fall down the rabbit hole.

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4: BBC News with Fiona MacDonald. The French President Emmanuel Macron has promised to commit every available resource to fight raging wildfires, saying the crisis was the most severe to face France since the Second World War. On a visit to the worst-hit region around Bordeaux, he thanked firefighters and others involved in the massive response. David Chazan is a Paris correspondent at the Times newspaper, and he's in Bordeaux.
5: I think what I'm picking up from people in this area is that they're fairly happy with the local authorities. They think the fire brigade and the police who've joined them and the soldiers, they're all doing a great job. But they're very angry with the national government and with President Macron, because they say, you know, why doesn't France have more firefighting planes? The only way to combat these fires is from the air, using water bombing aircraft, and France clearly doesn't have enough.
4: Firefighters in Spain have been battling to contain some of the worst fires in Spain's recent history, amid warnings of an intensifying heat wave that could exacerbate the situation. The Prime Minister, Pedro Sánchez, has warned that difficult hours lie ahead.
6: What we are living in is not a succession of isolated events. It is the most painful expression of a climate emergency that is making wildfires more voracious, heat waves more frequent, and as a result, our territory more vulnerable. This is no longer an exception. It is the new reality. Summers are becoming increasingly difficult, destructive, and deadly.
4: The Indian youth movement, behind huge protests that forced the education minister to resign, has warned that the demonstrations will resume unless those arrested are released soon. The Cockroach Junta Party said hundreds of students in some states were still in detention and others were being harassed. Anbarasa Nitarajan reports.
7: Representatives of the Cockroach Janta Party, an online youth movement, said the government had assured them that no punitive action would be taken against protesters who held rallies across India for more than a month, demanding the resignation of the education minister and reforms to the examination system. The continuing arrests and harassment of the participants, it said, were a complete breach of an agreement with the government to end the protests over the weekend. The youth movement has urged the government to release the text of the written agreement by Tuesday.
4: Britain's new Prime Minister Andy Burnham has met President Zelensky of Ukraine at a naval base in Portsmouth, his first meeting with a foreign leader. Mr. Burnham said the visit sent a clear message that UK support for Ukraine would continue and that Britain would stand with Kiev for as long as it took. This is the latest world news from the BBC in London. The UN body fighting AIDS says the world risks a resurgence of the HIV epidemic after global funding was cut by nearly a fifth last year. In a report to mark the opening of an international AIDS conference in Brazil, UNAIDS said funding fell to around $7 billion, its lowest in nearly two decades. It warned that political and financial upheaval threatened decades of hard-fought gains against the condition. The director of the International Monetary Fund has praised Argentina's improved economic standing since President Javier Milei took office in 2023. On a visit to Buenos Aires, Kristalina Georgieva said Argentina was in a much stronger position and didn't need additional funds. But she acknowledged measures were needed to achieve balanced growth, in particular creating more jobs. Chad has become the latest country to announce plans to withdraw from the International Criminal Court, citing what it called its limited and uneven effectiveness and focus on Africa. One of the 13 investigations launched by the court since it came into force, 9 concern African states. Separately, UN has said that Venezuela's decision to withdraw is gravely concerning. The French beaches used for the Second World War D-Day landings have been named a UNESCO World Heritage Site. The Normandy assault marked a crucial turning point in the fight against Nazi Germany. Here's Electra Naismith.
3: It's unusual for UNESCO to award World Heritage status to a former battleground. The UN's cultural body said the 80-kilometre expanse formed an exceptional cultural landscape shaped by both the events of 1944 and their enduring remembrance. More than 150,000 Allied troops landed on the Normandy beaches, known by their code names Utah, Omaha, Gold, Juno and Sword. More than 9,000 were killed or wounded.
4: That report from Electra Naismith. BBC News.
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0: Coming up now, the local and national news, sponsored by the Speak Easy Language School, bringing Thai lessons one-on-one to you anywhere in the world.
1: The death toll from Bangkok's devastating pub fire has risen once again. A further victim has died from their injuries, bringing the total number of fatalities to 36. The latest person to lose their life was another member of the music team, a technician working at the venue when the blaze broke out. Several more victims remain in intensive care, and sadly, medical teams continue to warn that the death toll may rise further. The tragedy has now prompted a nationwide crackdown on entertainment venues. Inspectors are carrying out checks across the country, with authorities again stressing that any business failing to meet required safety standards will be ordered to close immediately. This time, venue owners will not simply be given a warning and allowed to remain open while promising to put things right later. Police in Nonthaburi have uncovered what they describe as a full-scale illegal casino operating inside an 8-story hotel, catering almost exclusively to Chinese customers. More than 100 officers took part in the raid after monitoring the building for several days and noticing a steady stream of visitors. Thai guests and customers of other nationalities were reportedly turned away, with staff claiming the hotel was fully booked. Inside, however, police found rather more than ordinary hotel rooms. Guests used key cards to operate lifts. The 7th and 8th floors allegedly contained private party rooms, gambling areas, and drug sales. Police seized ketamine, so-called happy water drug cocktails, casino chips, dice, around 110,000 baht in cash, and extensive surveillance equipment. One suspect reportedly admitted being employed specifically to sell drugs to hotel guests. The same property had already been raided in 2023 when officers arrested 49 Thai and Chinese gamblers. Clearly, the previous visit from police failed to make much of an impression. The number of children believed to have received fraudulent Thai birth certificates has now been estimated at more than 1,500. The scheme involved registering Chinese children with Thai men falsely listed as their fathers, allowing them to claim Thai nationality. Senior officials are said to be stunned by the scale of the operation. Investigators have now linked the network to at least 8 private hospitals, with medical staff, government officials, brokers, and Thai men paid to pose as fathers all being questioned or arrested. Chinese parents have also been taken into custody. Police say new documents continue to emerge, suggesting the fraud may involve people with no genuine family connection at all across the country. Thailand's Interior Ministry has expanded an investigation to cover more than 361 businesses across Phuket following a confrontation at the Chabad House Religious Centre in Patong. According to Thai media reports, an unidentified person challenged officials conducting an inspection by asking, "Don't you know this is Israeli territory?" The Deputy Interior Minister responded firmly, "This is Thailand. Everyone on Thai soil must comply with Thai law. No one has the right to claim sovereignty over Thai territory." He stressed that the inspections are not directed against any particular nationality, religion, or source of investment. Officials were examining allegations involving nominee Thai shareholders, foreign-controlled businesses, and operations running without proper authorization.

0: Waves in the Upper Andaman Sea are expected to reach between 2 and 3 meters and may exceed 3 meters during thunderstorms. All vessels in both the Andaman Sea and Gulf of Thailand are being advised to proceed with caution and avoid storm areas. And our unofficial Idiot of the Week award has found an early winner. A group of Italian students have attracted widespread criticism after behaving loudly and aggressively on Bangkok's BTS SkyTrain. When a Thai passenger asked them to quieten down, video footage shows members of the group swearing, making offensive gestures, and suggesting she should be grateful they were spending money in Thailand. The Thai media quickly pointed out that while their pocket money may be welcome, the country is unlikely to collapse without it. To its credit, the Italian embassy issued a prompt and unreserved apology. The students were later questioned by police, fined 1,000 baht each, and appeared before the media to offer rather more humble apologies of their own. Their supervising adult may also face some uncomfortable questions upon returning home. Closer to home, British heavyweight boxer Tyson Fury has won his latest contest in Pattaya after Poland's Mariusz Wach was unable to continue at the start of the 7th round. Wach's corner informed the referee that their fighter could not carry on, bringing the bout to an official end. All ticket proceeds from the event were donated to the Father Ray Foundation, which supports disabled and underprivileged children in the Pattaya area. So, whatever people may think of the boxing, the real winner on the night was a very worthwhile local charity. And finally, a useful reminder of why travel insurance matters. A Russian tourist became seriously ill while visiting Thailand after developing a life-threatening digestive condition. His health deteriorated rapidly and he was admitted to an international hospital where he reportedly suffered a cardiac arrest and he later required treatment on a ventilator. He is now well enough to be flown home to Russia on a medically supervised flight. And the good news? His medical insurance has covered the cost. With hospital treatment and the specialist flight expected to exceed 1 million baht, it may prove to be the best insurance premium he has ever paid. And the weather. Expect another cloudy and mostly overcast day with very high humidity. Temperatures will reach around 31 degrees, falling to 27 overnight, with the possibility of showers almost anywhere.
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3: BBC News with Roisin Hasty. The French President Emmanuel Macron has promised to commit every available resource to fight raging wildfires, saying the crisis was the most severe to face France since the Second World War. On a visit to the worst-hit region around Bordeaux, he thanked firefighters and others involved in the massive response. Mr. Macron said France would learn from the tragedy.
4: The time for looking at lessons learned will come, but we don't conduct such reviews in the middle of battle. Afterwards, we'll need to replant and rebuild. Replanting and rebuilding a different kind of forest because of the structural conditions of climate change we'll be living in and because the pressures from housing and tourism have changed the landscape.
3: Firefighters in Spain have also been battling to contain some of the worst fires in Spain's recent history amid warnings of an intensifying heat wave that could exacerbate the situation. Temperatures in parts of the country are forecast to reach 40 degrees Celsius from Tuesday. Britain's new Prime Minister, Andy Burnham, has met President Zelensky of Ukraine at a naval base in Portsmouth, his first meeting with a foreign leader since taking office last week. Mr. Burnham said the visit sent a clear message that Britain would stand with Kyiv for as long as it took.
5: I thought I would get on well with him, and I did. We got on very well indeed, and this is going to be a close partnership. I tend to visit soon, and we will build this and we will work through the different issues that President Zelensky has, many of which we've gone into today.
3: He also announced that Britain would give the technology behind its Stone Cloak electronic warfare system to Ukraine so it can manufacture the equipment itself. The UN body fighting AIDS says the world risks a resurgence of the HIV epidemic after global funding was cut by nearly a fifth last year. Mimi Swaby has more details.
6: In a report to mark the opening of an international AIDS conference in Brazil, UNAIDS said funding fell to around $7 billion, its lowest in nearly two decades. It warned that political and financial upheaval threatened decades of hard-fought gains against HIV. The report also repeated that the global goal to eradicate AIDS by 2030 was off track, due to reduced funding and other crises such as Ebola hampering efforts. Roughly 1.2 million people contracted the virus last year. Washington had accounted for three quarters of international HIV funding before President Trump's return to office in January 2025.
3: Police in Seattle now believe at least three suspects were involved in the deadly shooting at a food festival on Sunday night and that one of them is among the dead. A 15-year-old boy has been detained and the authorities say they're working to identify another suspect. World News from the BBC. The leader of the paramilitary Rapid Support Forces in Sudan, Mohamed Hamdan Douglo, has said he's unleashing his fighters after they lost a key road to the army. The commander, who's known as Himeti, told his troops that there were no longer any room for retreat. On Monday, Sudan's military said it had captured a vital road linking Khartoum with the besieged city of El Obeid. It had been controlled by the RSF since the brutal civil war began 3 years ago. Prosecutors in France have asked that the bank BNP Paribas and several children of the former president of Gabon, Omar Bongo, should stand trial as part of a large fraud investigation. The bank is accused of assisting the Bongo family to convert millions of euros in misappropriated public funds into luxury French real estate. More than 50 properties have been seized. The director of the International Monetary Fund has praised Argentina's improved economic standing since President Javier Milei took office in 2023. On a visit to Buenos Aires, Cristina Georgieva said Argentina was in a much stronger position and didn't need additional funds. But she acknowledged measures were needed to achieve balanced growth, in particular creating more jobs. The French beaches used for the Second World War D-Day landings have been named a UNESCO World Heritage Site. The Normandy assault marked a crucial turning point in the fight against Nazi Germany and the liberation of Western Europe. Elena Nasareth reports.
2: It's unusual for UNESCO to award World Heritage status to a former battleground. The UN's cultural body said the 80-kilometre expanse formed an exceptional cultural landscape shaped by both the events of 1944 and their enduring remembrance. More than 150,000 Allied troops landed on the Normandy beaches, known by their code names Utah, Omaha, Gold, Juno and Sword. More than 9,000 were killed or wounded.
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0: Coming up now, the local and national news, sponsored by the Speak Easy Language School, bringing Thai lessons one-on-one to you anywhere in the world.
1: The death toll from Bangkok's devastating pub fire has risen once again. A further victim has died from their injuries, bringing the total number of fatalities to 36. The latest person to lose their life was another member of the music team, a technician working at the venue when the blaze broke out. Several more victims remain in intensive care, and sadly, medical teams continue to warn that the death toll may rise further. The tragedy has now prompted a nationwide crackdown on entertainment venues. Inspectors are carrying out checks across the country, with authorities again stressing that any business failing to meet required safety standards will be ordered to close immediately. This time, venue owners will not simply be given a warning and allowed to remain open while promising to put things right later. Police in Nonthaburi have uncovered what they describe as a full-scale illegal casino operating inside an 8-story hotel, catering almost exclusively to Chinese customers. More than 100 officers took part in the raid after monitoring the building for several days and noticing a steady stream of visitors. Thai guests and customers of other nationalities were reportedly turned away, with staff claiming the hotel was fully booked. Inside, however, police found rather more than ordinary hotel rooms. Guests used key cards to operate lifts. The 7th and 8th floors allegedly contained private party rooms, gambling areas, and drug sales. Police seized ketamine, so-called happy water drug cocktails, casino chips, dice, around 110,000 baht in cash, and extensive surveillance equipment. One suspect reportedly admitted being employed specifically to sell drugs to hotel guests. The same property had already been raided in 2023 when officers arrested 49 Thai and Chinese gamblers. Clearly, the previous visit from police failed to make much of an impression. The number of children believed to have received fraudulent Thai birth certificates has now been estimated at more than 1,500. The scheme involved registering Chinese children with Thai men falsely listed as their fathers, allowing them to claim Thai nationality. Senior officials are said to be stunned by the scale of the operation. Investigators have now linked the network to at least 8 private hospitals, with medical staff, government officials, brokers, and Thai men paid to pose as fathers all being questioned or arrested. Chinese parents have also been taken into custody. Police say new documents continue to emerge, suggesting the fraud may involve people with no genuine family connection at all across the country. Thailand's Interior Ministry has expanded an investigation to cover more than 361 businesses across Phuket following a confrontation at the Chabad House Religious Center in Patong. According to Thai media reports, an unidentified person challenged officials conducting an inspection by asking, "Don't you know this is Israeli territory?" The Deputy Interior Minister responded firmly, "This is Thailand. Everyone on Thai soil must comply with Thai law. No one has the right to claim sovereignty over Thai territory." He stressed that the inspections are not directed against any particular nationality, religion, or source of investment. Officials were examining allegations involving nominee Thai shareholders, foreign-controlled businesses, and operations running without proper authorization. The investigation has now widened to include hotels, luxury villas, restaurants, tour companies, and other businesses suspected of disguising foreign ownership. The Chabad House itself provides religious services, food, and accommodation for Jewish and Israeli visitors. The Thai Meteorological Department has warned of heavy, and in some areas very heavy, rain across much of the country through to the end of the month. The highest risk areas include parts of the northeast, central region, the east, and the western coast of the south. Authorities are warning of possible flash floods, forest runoff, and rising water levels. Waves in the Upper Andaman Sea are expected to reach between 2 and 3 meters and may exceed 3 meters during thunderstorms. All vessels in both the Andaman Sea and Gulf of Thailand are being advised to proceed with caution and avoid storm areas. And our unofficial Idiot of the Week award has found an early winner. A group of Italian students have attracted widespread criticism after behaving loudly and aggressively on Bangkok's BTS skyline.

0: upon returning home. Closer to home, British heavyweight boxer Tyson Fury has won his latest contest in Pattaya after Poland's Mariusz Wach was unable to continue at the start of the seventh round. Wach's corner informed the referee that their fighter could not carry on, bringing the bout to an official end. All ticket proceeds from the event were donated to the Father Ray Foundation, which supports disabled and underprivileged children in the Pattaya area. So, whatever people may think of the boxing, the real winner on the night was a very worthwhile local charity. And finally, a useful reminder of why travel insurance matters. A Russian tourist became seriously ill while visiting Thailand after developing a life-threatening digestive condition. His health deteriorated rapidly, and he was admitted to an international hospital where he reportedly suffered a cardiac arrest, and he later required treatment on a ventilator. He is now well enough to be flown home to Russia on a medically supervised flight. And the good news? His medical insurance has covered the cost. With hospital treatment and the specialist flight expected to exceed 1 million baht, it may prove to be the best insurance premium he has ever paid. And the weather. Expect another cloudy and mostly overcast day with very high humidity. Temperatures will reach around 31 degrees, falling to 27 overnight, with the possibility of showers almost anywhere.
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2: BBC News with Roisin Hasty. The French President Emmanuel Macron has promised to commit every available resource to fight raging wildfires, saying the crisis was the most severe to face France since the Second World War. On a visit to the worst-hit region around Bordeaux, he thanked firefighters and others involved in the massive response. David Hazan is a Paris correspondent at The Times, and he's in Bordeaux.
3: I went out to a place called Saint-Jean-d'Illac, which is 9 miles from Bordeaux, and I saw bone-dry pine trees igniting sort of like matchsticks, sending columns of thick black smoke billowing all over the place. Higher temperatures of up to 38 or even 40 degrees centigrade are expected within the next 2 to 3 days, and that could cause fires that have either been extinguished or died down to reignite.
2: In Spain, firefighters have also been battling to contain some of the worst fires in Spain's recent history, amid warnings of an intensifying heat wave that could exacerbate the situation. Temperatures in parts of the country are forecast to reach 40 degrees Celsius. Austria has announced plans to increase military service from 6 months to 9 months as it looks to bolster its preparedness in the wake of Russia's war in Ukraine. Austria has been trying for years to improve its military capabilities. Jacob Evans reports.
4: Austria's Chancellor, Christian Stocker, said the war in Ukraine had shattered the dream of lasting peace in Europe and prompted his country to make a change. All men in Austria must choose between military service or a longer civilian alternative working in fields like healthcare or conservation. This may also be extended from 9 to 11 months. Alongside military action, Vienna says it faces increasing threats from cyber attacks and geopolitical instability. The military service extension will come into force from January the 1st next year, while plans to lengthen the civilian service still need to pass through Parliament.
2: Police in Seattle now believe at least 3 suspects were involved in the deadly shooting at a food festival on Sunday night, and one of them is among the 3 dead. A 15-year-old boy has been detained, and the authorities say they're working to identify another suspect. 4 people were injured, including a 2-year-old boy. This man was at the festival during the shooting.
5: It was scary. You know, you see these type of things happening, unfortunately, all across the United States. And you just really think, well, you know, it's never going to be me, or I'll never be part of something like this. And it was pretty emotional. You know, there were children that were everywhere, you know, and it was hard seeing, you know, kids cry, children being scared.
2: World News from the BBC. The UN body fighting AIDS says the world risks a resurgence of the HIV epidemic after global funding was cut by nearly a fifth last year. UNAIDS said funding fell to around $7 billion, its lowest in nearly 2 decades. It warned that political and financial upheaval threatened decades of hard-fought gains against the condition. Washington had accounted for 3/4 of international HIV funding before President Trump's return to office in January 2025. The director of the International Monetary Fund has praised Argentina's improved economic standing since President Javier Milei took office in 2023. On a visit to Buenos Aires, Cristina Georgieva said Argentina was in a much stronger position.
6: The fiscal position of the country is strong. From primary deficit, we shifted to primary surplus. Inflation has gone down for 210% to around 30% today.
2: Mr. Milei took power promising to revive the economy by slashing public spending and lowering inflation. His measures have been unpopular. Prosecutors in France have asked that the bank BNP Paribas and several children of the former president of Gabon, Omar Bongo, should stand trial as part of a large fraud investigation. The bank is accused of assisting the Bongo family to convert millions of euros in misappropriated public funds into luxury French real estate. More than 50 properties have been seized. And the Italian footballing great Paolo Maldini has resigned from the National Football Federation barely 2 weeks after being tasked with a major overhaul of the sport's management. He quit after it was announced that his former teammate Andrea Pirlo was no longer a candidate to coach Italy's men's team. Pirlo's potential appointment had faced criticism over his ties to a...
1: That was the world news from the BBC in London. 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
1: For most parents, the future of their children is a key issue. And Regent School, with over 30 years of academic success, is the first in the region to offer 16 to 18-year-old pupils both choices. A-level students choose their key subjects, specifically selected for their choice of university, whilst the IB diploma offers a wide breadth of subjects, ideal for pupils who want to develop in a wide range of courses. 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
5: Hello, I'm Will Bain and welcome to Business Daily, where today we're taking stock of a week in which a raccoon with a shortened spine seemed to completely take over the internet.

0: Yes, Timothy the Seattle Raccoon has spawned artwork, baked goods, and even that song. And we here today are going to desperately strive for even a percent, I think, of his popularity with our panel. Na Pham back with us, journalist in Hanoi, Vietnam, and Takara Small, tech columnist, joining us from Toronto, Canada. Great to have you both back with us. Takara, being someone who's kind of in the capital of raccoons, has he been filling up your feed this week?
1: It has. And I will say garbage pandas hold a very sweet spot in many people's hearts. So seeing that it's managed to capture attention south of the border, it's like, you know, the cherry on top of the sundae.
0: Nah, has he gone global, Timothy the raccoon? Have you seen him in Vietnam?
2: Yes, I saw. And it's a new competition to my favorite pygmy hippo, the Mudan Thailand. So God, it says screensaver. Now I have, you know, the new raccoon.
0: Viral animals, definitely the heroes we need. Plenty more from Na and Takara with us throughout the program today as we take stock on the business week. Yeah, been a big week of tech earnings out on the New York Stock Exchange, hasn't it? Some of the biggest companies on the planet revealing their results. And Takara, very much your beat, tech, as well as trash pandas. massive spending that these companies were announcing, particularly Google or their parent company, Alphabet, I guess the one really grabbing attention at the back end of this week.
1: It's been interesting to watch, to be honest. You know, Google, Alphabet had a standout quarter, and yet you're still seeing investors who are cautious. You're seeing people pull back because, as you mentioned, there are billions of dollars going into the AI space, and we're not confident that we're going to see those returns. And just here in Canada, we've announced a lot of money on data centers, on propping up businesses. And this all comes at a time where even the average person is saying, do we want this type of investment in AI? How does this help society? How does this improve our economies?
0: And the numbers, incredible. So this idea of free cash flow, Takara, so that's the kind of money they've got left over after they've announced their investments, salaries and keeping the lights on and all that kind of stuff. Minus $6 billion potentially here for a company that's making, you know, hundreds of billions of dollars a quarter.
1: Exactly. And I think that's why you're seeing capital spending plans. You're seeing a lot of concerns around partnerships and trades. And let's be honest, a lot of the dominant investment theme that we're seeing from investors and critics is focused on how these companies are going to stay competitive, especially with some of the innovation we're seeing in Asia. How is this sustainable long term?
2: Yes, definitely. You know, I hear a lot of concerns actually about the markets, you know, the volatility that it may actually bring in. You know, obviously, you know, people in Asia actually been familiarized themselves with AI much, much earlier. But now, you know, we kind of think that maybe we should take a stop and look back and see how it goes.
0: Yeah, Takara, investors seem to be suggesting maybe there was a need for a pause too. Alphabet shares down 4% after the close yesterday. Is there finally the first sign of a tiny bit of cold feet about just the scale of this spending and also the borrowing that's going with it too?
1: I think we're starting to see that. We're seeing cold water thrown on this, despite the fact we're seeing some companies have quite profitable returns. People are still fleeing. And the fact that just recently we saw a little bit of a drawback from some of the stellar chip companies that have seen rallies of over 100%.
0: Well, we've seen a bit of that now, haven't we? I know you're in Hanoi at the moment, but you're between Hanoi and Taiwan as well. And TSMC, one of the biggest players in chips, had some interesting news kind of to exactly what Takara was talking about this week.
2: Yes, TSMC stock is actually rising at the moment. I think it's at the back of their announcement that they may raise chip prices by 5 to 10% next year. So now people suddenly think that it's a good idea to invest even more in that already very, very successful company and successful stock.
0: So are those the two flips, Takara, from your beat covering these companies? The people sort of doing the plumbing of AI, the chip makers, the people building out the data centers, investors seem to want to bet really big on them. The overarching companies, the Googles, the Metas, etc., spending the billions on that, perhaps less so, perhaps more of that cold water you chatted about.
1: Exactly. And I must say that I was in parts of Asia late last year, including Taiwan, and just seeing how much investment, how much support AI has in that part of the world versus North America is also a little bit of a shock. And I think that speaks to what we're seeing in investment as well. In North America, people, I don't think, are as invested.
2: Yeah, I mean, that's such a difference, right? I mean, in Taiwan, you can see AI everywhere. I mean, you get served by AI. You've got everything is AI related. And now going back to Europe, for example, it's like,
1: it's odd. It's an odd feeling. It's definitely odd to see a country and area adopt new technology that quickly, and some hesitancy in other parts of the world. It's hard to describe unless you've actually visited, but I agree. It's like traveling through, you know, a mirror to another world.
0: And we should probably mention one more firm this week, Tesla, been overshadowed, Elon Musk's car maker, with that kind of SpaceX IPO that we've talked about on the program before, but massive profit fall for Tesla in their financial results this week, Takara.
1: I mean, it's interesting to see how tech companies at different stages of this AI cycle are responding, you know, what the winners are, what the losers are. It's hard to know, though, what the long-term plan is, because as we've seen, this is such a volatile industry right now. Who's winning this quarter may not be on top the next.
2: I mean, going back to that volatility point, it's still pretty much in the unknown area, isn't it? I mean, people are expecting more breakthroughs or more developments that they might meet with some kind of surprise or disappointment even.
0: Yeah, absolutely. Tesla shares down 5% this week at the time we are all gathered to chat. Be interesting, going to keep that kind of conversation going, I think, about whether Elon Musk in a stock market listed way will merge Tesla and SpaceX, which has been the rattle on Wall Street ever since the announcement about SpaceX. Should we turn to some home territory? I know, obviously, been a busy week for you on your actual beat, Takara, in terms of the tech stocks that we've been chatting about. But the smoke from these terrible wildfires in the state of Ontario in Canada that have been sweeping across Toronto itself, where are we as we speak?
1: So we're in a much better place than we were earlier in the week. At one point, Toronto had the worst air quality in the world, and we saw some of that smoke find its way into the US, but thankfully it's under somewhat control.
0: Has it had an impact directly on businesses? I mean, I was reading earlier in the week the CBC, the national broadcaster in Canada, talking about people being evacuated right from various bits, even of the suburbs of Toronto. Is that right?
1: Yes. I think it's very hard for people who aren't in Canada to understand how devastating this is. Every province and territory in my country has wildfires right now. Over 1 million hectares of my country is burning. You know, that's the size of Cyprus. That's over 1 million football fields. So we're seeing people evacuated despite the smoke clearing. We're seeing businesses burn to the ground. And I think all of this fire season is starting to become the norm, if that makes sense. I mean, every year it seems like the fires get deadlier, bigger, and we need to have more quality alerts than that before.
0: Investment into dealing with extreme weather, Nara, has that been a talking point in the two countries you work in?
2: We've been always dealing with extreme weather. So, I mean, that is the biggest investment I think we should make, really, to cope with typhoons and earthquakes and what, you know. Yeah, it's very, very kind of difficult time at the moment, especially with climate change.
0: We send our best, obviously, to all of those dealing with the fires in Canada and, of course, in Spain and Scotland as well. Here in Europe, we've had a similar problem too. Seems an issue that politicians need to put a bit higher up on their agendas again, as Niall was saying, doesn't he? You're listening to Business Daily from the BBC World Service, where today we're taking stock of the business week with the journalist Na Pham in Hanoi, Vietnam, and Takara Small in Toronto, Canada. As I say, we're going to talk tariffs. Our guests pretty much perfectly placed, aren't they? One of the biggest exporting nations in the world. But first of all, should we try and cheer ourselves up a bit with a hero of the week? Because Takara, you've gone for a humble yet mighty hero for the week.
1: It's going to sound odd. Listeners, please bear with me. But my hero of the week is the humble ketchup chip. I think it illustrates how greatness, it can show up in small and unexpected ways. And that can be snack size. Ketchup chips are, you know, snack choice.
0: So we're literally talking about chips, crisps, depending on what you call them around the world, that are ketchup flavored.
1: Yes, chips, crisps, they're ketchup flavored. But the thing is, in Canada, you can get like almost a dozen different varieties. Like there's double crunch, there's spicy, there's sweet and tangy and ruffled. So we have more variety than the UK has. And ever since the World Cup, there have been a lot of people who have gone online to disparage the amazing ketchup chips. So try it.
0: No, you sound like you might be one of those disparagers.
2: No, I draw the line over that. No.
0: Even a spicy one?
2: No ketchup, anything, no.
1: Oh, my friend, please try it. It is so good. Yes, it's vinegary. Mm. It has a slightly different aftertaste. I don't think I'm selling this actually quite well. It is good.
2: I'll donate
1: trust
2: to Jimothy.
1: Okay.
0: Big ketchup chip. Sign up to Cara Small now. You need her. I don't know whether this one is a hero or a villain. You guys tell me. But about the row over the shorts should be worn in offices in Tokyo. I just wondered, where do you guys stand? Nah, hero, villain, shorts in the office?
2: Definitely villain.
1: No, oh, I can't imagine okay with it.
0: Full of are you?
2: Those things.
1: I'm okay with it. I think if they're an appropriate length, it's, you know, climate change
0: right, so
1: attire.
0: No Paul Mescal, the actor with his really short shorts. None of that business.
1: No, that's a little too far. That's on the runways. That's not in the office. But I'm okay with it. What is that? Am I in the...
0: You're definitely in the minority isolation? In Tokyo office.
2: But then maybe Canadian men do shave their legs.
1: No, no, definitely no? not.
0: Well, okay. This round going on, Tokyo Cool Biz was what the governor had introduced it as. Been a major backlash, though, with women in particular very unhappy about, as Nar says, hairy legs out there. I'm not sure anybody wants to
2: definitely see.
0: I'm extremely ginger, so mine are also dangerously white. I think I might blind people as a Northern European, so there would be kind of some sort of strobe warning, perhaps, as well needed in the office if I got mine out. But let us know. businessdaily@bbc.co.uk is the email, and you can find that piece on the BBC pages of our website. Let's turn to tariffs then. There's been a kind of bit of a hiatus, hasn't it, really, for this story. And then suddenly, out of nowhere, it's boomeranged back into the news this week. President Trump threatening Canada and Takara with a 50% tariff on imports, including wine, cement, even ice hockey sticks. The reason, he says, the country has treated the US unfairly.
3: In all fairness to them, they need us to survive. Without us, there's no way they can survive. So, but they've been very... very tough over a period of the last 50 years, actually.
0: Yeah, President Trump saying, in fact, he thought they'd been taken advantage of for years in the United States and threatened to bring those tariffs in the next 30 days. Takara, a bit of a nightmare for the Canadian government, this wanging back into the news again, I'm guessing.
1: Yes, and it felt a little personal because some of these tariffs are on hockey equipment and down jackets. It just seemed a little pointed, but... again, like, you know, this is a new round of tariffs. We've experienced quite a few of them, but let's be honest, it's definitely situated because of the trade pact that's being renewed between Canada, the US, and Mexico. This is a tactic, and hopefully it doesn't really come to pass.
0: And yet, we've heard pressure, haven't we, through just public choice, really, in Canada, Takara. I saw, as this news was getting announced earlier in the week, straight in my inbox, a lot of kind of pressure groups in the United States, particularly those in the booze industry, for example, people who represent the bourbon whiskey sector, really alarmed that President Trump was sort of ramping this back up again because they want it dialed back. They're already seeing Canadian customers make choices around this stuff just purely around the rhetoric, let alone before more tariffs are enforced.
1: It's unusual to see Canadians have this type of relationship with the US, but ever since the tariffs started, Canadians have opted out of buying some U.S. products, and booze is one of them. In fact, you had, within my province, the government yank American booze, vodka, bourbon, whiskey off the shelves.
0: Because these are state-run stores, aren't they? And Doug Ford, yes, the premier there in Ontario, very, very outspoken about how unfair he thought, I guess, the American approach had been.
1: Exactly. And even when they do return eventually, I don't know that Canadians will want to buy. The rhetoric, the accusations have really changed how Canadians view our trade and relationships and engagement with our partners.
0: Nara, is there an unease that this is a ramping up once again from the White House, exactly as Takara says, to kind of look once again at all of its agreements it's currently got about trade around the world? And Vietnam, of course, would be back in the crosshairs, you'd suspect.
2: That's right. Since last year, we've been discussing a lot and negotiating a lot with the US and about their tariffs. They've been threatening with all sorts of things, you know, like tariffs on the forced labor products and tariffs on transshipments and everything. I think from the Vietnam's point of view, the government here has been bending backwards to try to please the US about, you know, their demands, but that's life. I mean, they have to actually accept that, you know, something will come from Vietnam to the US at our rate as well, because otherwise they're not going to get any affordable product for their own domestic consumption.
0: On the flip of that too, have they been working hard, both countries, Canada and Vietnam, for looking for alternative markets?
1: in Canada, we're seeing that. You know, Canada has signed an increasingly large number of trade pacts with many countries in Europe, including the European Union, the United Kingdom, you know, around the globe. So we see our prime minister diversifying where we buy our products and where we sell our products. Because let's be honest, these tariffs the U.S. is imposing on Canada impact American buyers and shoppers too. So in some ways, so nonsensical.
2: That's right. I mean, the U.S. domestic consumers actually pay a lot of taxes on behalf of the exporters. That's why, I mean, it backfires on their policies. In Vietnam too, I mean, we export a lot of agricultural products and furniture and garments, etc. I mean, you can't afford, you won't be able to afford anything if the export rate is going to be risen the way that Trump wants.
0: Well, exactly as you guys say, we're going to get a good snapshot of that next week as we look ahead to what might be in the news. Surely this tariffs story will rumble into next week. But also, we have a decision from the US Federal Reserve, so their central bank, around their interest rates. And we know that everybody likes to dig into car as a result, as exactly what's going on in terms of costs being driven up by both the war in Iran and actually this kind of ongoing tariff backdrop too.
1: It feels sometimes like it's almost impossible to look into the future. I mean, that's part of my job, but it's so such unusual times. That, as you mentioned, Iran, inflation, tariffs. It'll be interesting to see what happens next week.
0: Could that be the only kind of break on policy, do you think, Nah? The actual kind of economic reality being sort of borne out in rates that President Trump is obviously so interested in?
2: Oh, we don't know. Trump is so unpredictable. So, you know, we're all kind of, you know, holding our breath, expecting their decisions that can actually change overnight as well. So it's all in the air at the moment.
0: And elsewhere, going to be another busy week for you, Takara. I'm looking at my list here. Microsoft, Meta, Apple, yes, all with results next week.
1: Exactly. And AI is going to be the dominant theme. So, you know, more of that coming up. Yeah. See where it lands.
0: There'll be plenty of that to chat about next week. We will look to see how those results from those big tech companies in particular mirror up with some of those that we've been chatting about on the program today when Rahul Tandon is back to take stock with you all next week. But just about it from us today. Big thanks to journalist Na Pham in Hanoi, Vietnam, tech columnist and journalist Takara Small in Toronto, Canada, and of course a massive thanks to all of you for listening.

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0: oil prices are rising again.
1: Anything that restricts shipping through the Red Sea would be problematic for the same reasons that the Strait of Hormuz is problematic.
2: The full effect of the energy shock have yet to play out.
0: It's World Business Report from the BBC World Service. I'm Rahul Tanner. We'll tell you why those oil prices are rising again and what it means for you and the global economy. And we'll take you to Venezuela, as the World Bank says that the earthquakes in June caused more than $19 billion of damage. It is one of those days where there is a lot that is happening. We're going to talk about oil prices in a couple of minutes' time, but in the last few minutes, we're getting details that the Donald Trump administration is set to impose tariffs of around 10% on goods for more than 80 countries on Friday. They're going to put these new tariffs under Section 301. Kerry Leahy is going to be with us throughout the program, economist, of course, based at Columbia University. And Kerry, this isn't a surprise, is it? Because some tariffs that Donald Trump had put in place were due to end on July the 24th, but the administration showing once again that they want to use his favorite word in the dictionary, tariffs, as part of their trade policy.
3: That's right, and it's no mistake that he picked it after the markets closed. I think the administration's concerned that the market may not take it well, as in the past when these kinds of sizable, wide-ranging tariffs were implemented, and at least in the short run, they can't really be overturned. Though over time, they could be in the courts. The market will probably look at it very, very pessimistically. But this is his favorite word in the dictionary, and other than negotiation. And so he's using it yet again.
0: It's difficult, I think, for our listeners to follow what has been going on with tariffs. They were imposed. Then, of course, case was brought by a number of businesses. And the Supreme Court seemed to say that they shouldn't have been imposed. Just run us through exactly the timeline of all of this.
3: Well, the timeline is messy, as you mentioned. Back in the spring, we had this fairly wide-ranging set of tariffs. They ultimately got overturned in the courts. And I think probably the best way for our listeners to look at it is that 5 years ago, the average tariff rate and the effective tariff rate in the states was probably about 2%. It moved to about 4 or 5% when Trump came back into office, and now it's about 15 to 20%, which is a sizable number. And I think the market can live with that, but numbers bigger than that that might cause retaliation on the part of those that are being hurt would certainly not be a plus for the wobbly outlook.
0: Yeah, and we're just getting details of this all beginning to come through, and we're hoping to speak to Anna Swanson of the New York Times, who is one of those who has broken this story, a little bit later in the program. But Kerry, final thoughts from you on this. Donald Trump put tariffs in place to rectify the fact that he wasn't happy about the trade imbalances that the US has with many other countries. We've had them in place for a while. Have they worked?
3: The answer is no, at least not in the short run. This argument about trade had been adopted by a number of politicians, both Democrats and Republicans, as trying to establish free but fair trade. But that was not the position Trump normally took. He used it as sort of a power play. He didn't say we need tariffs because people are playing unfairly so much, as he was using it as another weapon that if you don't do this, we'll slap tariffs on you.
0: Kerry, stay with us for the rest of the program. Of course, this news just breaking now as we came to air. The Donald Trump administration will impose tariffs around 10% on goods from more than 80 countries on Friday. Let us return to another significant moment for the global economy, because oil prices have once again risen over $100 a barrel. Why? Well, that's because the Houthis in Yemen have attacked shipping and another strategic waterway, the Red Sea. Let's hear from the US

0: and gas from the Middle East into Europe, or if there are exports from Saudi Arabia, they can go north, crossing the Suez Canal to Europe and the Mediterranean, but they can also go south, more importantly, through the Bab el-Mandeb Strait to reach the Asian market. And this is where the choke point is at the moment. Bab el-Mandeb was the Houthis at Yemen attacking tankers from Saudi Arabia. And by that, they have slowed down the traffic through that strait. And that has also had additional repercussions on oil prices because they just opened another new front in an ongoing conflict in the region.
1: Yes, because we have talked so much about this program with people like you about the Strait of Hormuz and how that has restricted oil supplies. So now we have a problem in the Red Sea. Is there any other way that oil can get to Asia and other parts of the world from the Middle East?
0: Yes, and that's why the Strait of Hormuz is pretty unique, because once you are inside the strait, you are stuck. Like, for example, Kuwaiti oil or Iraqi oil, they cannot get outside the Strait of Hormuz. But that is pretty unique. The other straits, say the Bab el-Mandeb in the Red Sea, there is another exit through. Instead of going through that strait to get to Asia, the oil coming from Saudi Arabia can go up north to the Suez Canal across the Mediterranean, and then they can go around the African continent to reach the Asian market. It's not ideal because it's going to add significant time to the journey a tanker will take. It's going to add insurance premium. It's going to add cost. But the oil will eventually reach the destination, unlike if you were going through Hormuz.
1: Mm. And of course, you know, if it takes more time, that means it costs more money. I want to bring Kerry Leahy back into the conversation here. Kerry, have a listen to this. This is Christine Lagarde, president of the European Central Bank, speaking today.
2: The energy shock continues to feed into higher prices. It is becoming more expensive for firms to source inputs, and they therefore expect to put up their selling prices. While developments in underlying inflation have remained contained, the full effect of the energy shock have yet to play out.
1: That is a pretty chilling statement. The full effects of the energy shock have not played out, and that energy shock, according to Carol and everybody else, could be about to get a lot worse.
3: Oh, absolutely. I mean, there has been a predilection by the ECB because it only has to worry about inflation. It's less concerned about growth if they would focus on the fact that there could be some spillover effects into core inflation that, as Lagarde just said, hasn't yet happened. So it is a chilling story that if you add on to all this, in a situation where the global economies would get weaker, you're going to have central banks that could be raising rates rather than lowering them.
1: Yeah. And Carol, one point here, people listening to this will want to know, how high could oil prices go? And I know that's a difficult question to answer, but is one bit of good news that the Chinese are not buying a huge amount of oil on the market at the moment, that they're using their reserves? Because if they start buying again or need to buy again, that could really drive the price up.
0: Yes, China's story is definitely good news for the global economy and global energy markets, because China is the largest importer of crude oil, and actually they reduced significantly their purchases, therefore reducing some of the pressure on global oil demand. But it's not the only success story, I would say. India is another pleasant story, because they bought all the cheap oil from Russia, they refined it domestically, and they are selling oil products such as diesel and other derivatives from crude oil into the global market, again easing the pressure. So definitely it's not a pleasant situation, but it's not all doom and gloom, and we are not in the worst case scenario yet.
1: Carol, I think that is what we all want to hear. Not in the worst case scenario yet, but we could get there. Things changing very rapidly. Thank you so much for joining us on the program. Rising oil prices, of course, affect all parts of the economy, including the travel sector. Earlier today, I talked to Naureen Shah. He's the founder and CEO of Omni, one of the world's leading travel tech platforms. I asked him about the impact of higher oil prices.
4: Because our business is inherently global, we are definitely impacted by the war in the Middle East. Starting, you know, mid-March when it started, we did see an impact. It's natural, the travel industry exposed to this, exposed to oil prices, that impacts jet fuel prices as well. So your categorization of businesses is hard times. It's definitely challenging. But I think on a relative basis, the travel industry has gone through something much more severe, which is COVID, just very recently. So the memories of you know, extreme lockdowns, hardship hasn't really left most CEOs, I would say, in this sector. So all of us kind of steer towards the long term. I do hope the war is, you know, comes to an end or some sort of an agreement quickly, so we get stability in global markets. But for now, we're basically steering through.

0: There is an impact, but it's in the low single-digit percentage.
1: Let's look at the consumer business. And is one of the problems confidence of people at the moment? Because, you know, when we live in inflationary times, people think, I've got to be careful now because I may have less money in the future because prices are going up. Is that the biggest challenge you're facing?
0: No, the consumer business, the numbers we see is the impact of countries east of Europe, because they have to come via the Middle East, has dropped. So consumers coming from Australia to Europe, you know, Japan, Korea, India, all of these markets coming into Europe has dropped. Consumer travel inside Europe remains robust. What it tells us is the need to travel, like people have to take their holidays, the need to travel is still very much there. But long haul has definitely been impacted and they travel shorter distances. So intra-Europe travel, regional travel remains robust.
1: When we look at Europe and you talk there that you're really sort of on the ground, aren't you, with buses, trains, some sort of ferry movements as well across the sea. Are you seeing big differences in the impact on trains and buses? Because trains in Europe, are they less affected because you have a lot of electric trains there, don't you?
0: There are electric trains, less so of an impact. Like I said, the trains anyway operate at sufficient capacity. So it's not like, you know, train runs, most of the train network inside Europe operates around 50, 60% capacity. So the train runs kind of with 50%, 60% of seats full. The only impact we saw on the train network is when we had the heat waves. You probably remember this in the UK. So, you know, so that was probably where we saw a numbered strip in the train. But outside of that, the train network operates quite healthy. The prices have remained. So the ground transport network, the volume of passengers that are taking inter-European transport are more influenced by the micro effects of the ecosystem. Like there's more competition in trains inside Spain, there's more competition in France. So that has a higher impact than the war right now.
1: Give me a sense. You know, I'm looking at a TV screen in front of me at the moment that says oil price is above $100 once again. What is it like for you running a big business that's in the travel industry? Are you constantly looking at those screens with your head in your hands thinking this is not coming to an end as quickly as we thought it was?
0: Yeah. So just to give you a sense of like, Omio transports about 50 million passengers per year in about 50 countries. So there's more than a human being every second of every day. So because we went through COVID where we lost roughly 98% of our business and we actually had a few weeks of cash left, since then I've made a decision as CEO that we run a profitable business. We always invest in the long term. So yes, the current kind of oil prices are concerning, but I try not to think about that so much. I'm thinking of the world can't sustain a permanent war in the Middle East or these high oil prices. So I do put some trust in the governments to solve it.
1: It's been a busy time for Omio as they have acquired Rail Europe, the rail distribution platform. But I think we heard there, Kerry, didn't we? One of the real problems that many industries are facing, particularly the travel industry, we don't know when the war's going to end. That's creating huge uncertainty, huge volatility. It's difficult to plan for the future.
2: It's a real problem. The situation increased costs. It has a direct impact on traveling in the Middle East. And travel's gotten very unpleasant for those reasons. And in addition, there are a number of security changes going on in airports. They're increasing lines. So you have I think even though the business is holding up pretty well by the people know more about it than I do, but I still think that the recipe is not for particularly strong demand on the retail basis if you're having these kinds of problems.
1: Yeah, no. And it's something that we've been looking at on our sister program, Business Daily, because rising fuel costs, changing passenger habits and growing pressure on those low-cost airline models are forcing budget carriers to adapt is something we looked at on our latest edition of Power Players, where we heard from Tony Fernandez, CEO of AirAsia, about how difficult it's been negotiating the ongoing oil crisis.
3: You know, in some ways it's worse. I mean, COVID was very bad for us in Asia. I lost about 10 billion of revenue. We got everything back up and now we have this uncertainty. The difference being that people didn't expect to fly during COVID, but now they do and creditors want payment. Everyone is treating it as a normal period, so a little bit tougher. The similarity between the two is, where is the end? We keep feeling it's close, but, you know, every day we're waiting for some response from Iran and America to put pen to paper. So here's hoping.
1: Yep, he is hoping. Have a listen to that on Business Daily at bbc.com or wherever you get your podcast as we look at what is going on with budget airlines as they face a number of challenges at this point in time. You're with World Business Report from the BBC World Service. Let us turn to Venezuela now, which is still suffering the economic impacts, of course, of that earthquake that took place in June. Well, now the World Bank has actually come up with some figures of how much damage has taken place. It's over $19 billion. I've been speaking to Susana Cordero Guerra, who she is Vice President for Latin American Caribbean at the World Bank.
4: The total direct damage to physical assets has been estimated around $19.6 billion. And there were two states that were mostly impacted in terms of this total damage, La Guaira and Distrito Capital. And most of this damage was to buildings, which represented 73% of total damage.
1: That is a huge sum of money for a country that is already suffering economically to find to rebuild. Let us look at that side as well at the moment. $19.6 billion worth of damage. Where is Venezuela going to get the money to rebuild?
4: We also conducted, in addition to this damage and loss assessment, which we call GRADE, and we've conducted it over 77 countries in the world. But differently this time, it's the first time the World Bank actually also conducts a macro impact assessment in addition to the damage and loss assessment. And here we estimated, according to our models, that in order to reconstruct in the next 5 years, the government would need to mobilize nearly $19 billion, assuming in addition to the government's current envelope, right? And this assumes a balance that is equal between public and private investment. But this is only one scenario, Rahul. There could be others. But the modeling gives a very good sense of the scale of financing needed for effective reconstruction that really mitigates the economic and social impacts in the long run.
1: Obviously, Venezuela needs financial help from the outside. Do we see enough money coming into Venezuela to help them build, to help people rebuild their lives and their economy when you look at what's happened over the period of time since the earthquake took place?
4: Venezuela needs more investment. That is clear. And a big part of that has been the regulatory changes and reforms that are undergoing. And we're supporting those in addition to other partners as well. But the essence here is to be able to mobilize more private investments, to crowd in the private sector in key areas. And for that, having an enabling business environment with better regulation across the key productive sectors will be a priority.
1: Listening to Susana there is Alberto Cababe, who is a food security specialist working for Alimenta La Solidaridad, an NGO supplying meals to the affected areas in Venezuela. Alberto, thank you so much for joining us. You are working to get food to those affected areas. Tell us what the conditions are like in those areas for people at the moment.
5: Hi, Raul. Yeah, thank you. Good afternoon from Venezuela. So we activated our team from Alimenta La Solidaridad after the earthquake, just a few hours, because we have been working in La Guaira for 9 years now. Mm. And since that day, we have delivered an approximately of 140 tons of food supplies and more than 40,000 items in hygiene and sanitation to help the people of La Guaira.
1: Are we seeing the scale of the devastation? We're talking about almost $20 billion of damage. Is there any rebuilding work beginning? Are shops functioning? Are businesses able to function in affected areas?
5: I think, sadly for us Venezuelans, what we're seeing right now, we're still in the phase of emergency. You'll see when you go to La Guaira, you'll see a lot of families trying to recover the dead bodies of their loved ones, trying to recover everything they had in their houses. So I think when we talk about recovery on economic terms, I think we're not in that chapter yet.
1: We're not in that chapter yet. When will we get to that chapter, do you think? And when you hear that number, almost $20 billion worth of damage, where is that money going to come from to help rebuild the country?
5: Yeah, I think that's the big question, right? Us Venezuelans, we have been through this humanitarian crisis probably since 2016. it keeps just getting worse. And after this natural disaster, I think we wonder to what's going to happen. I think Venezuelans were making all the efforts to dream of a new country, but it's hard. It's hard to understand what's going to happen to a country post sanctions.
1: Yes, sanctions. Can I ask you, because you know, the US has not lifted sanctions on Venezuela yet, and the country is in a desperate situation. It was in a desperate situation before the earthquake. Is it time they were lifted?
5: So it looks like, there's a new license that was approved by the U.S. government to deal with every activity related to recovery and response to earthquake. But it looks like Venezuela, for this, the magnitude of the recovery we are talking about for the World Bank plan, it's going to need to be back again on the economic system, the war economic system, to be open again to the Western economics to recover as a country.
1: And final thought, just paint a picture for our listeners of what you see when you go and take those meals to affected areas. Describe the lives that people are living.
5: So, what you see, I'm going to talk about, for example, of a community called San Julian in the upper part of Caraballeda, one of the most affected areas. You'll go there and you see a community that has received a lot of people that have been internally displaced. You'll see tents in the streets, people sharing bathrooms, sharing showers. The conditions of the water supplies are pretty poor, and what you see is people that are not able to go to work. They lost all their livelihoods, so they're just there, just waiting for the time to pass by, waiting for the help to come, and trying to see what's going to happen next after this emergency phase. It's over.
1: Yeah. Well, listen, we are very grateful, Alberto, for you joining us on the program and providing us with that update. Let us return to the story that was breaking at the beginning of the program. The U.S. announcing it's imposing a new raft of tariffs on goods being imported into the country from overseas. Anna Swanson covers trade and international economics for the New York Times, and she joins us now. Anna, I've been reading what you've been writing. You have more details on this than I think most people. Just tell us exactly what you know about when they're coming into place, which countries are going to be affected.
6: Sure. So this is a measure that will affect 60 economies. It's 59 countries plus the European Union. And it does affect, you know, all of the U.S.'s major trading partners. So these countries together represent more than 99% of U.S. imports. And essentially the takeaway is that this is the Trump administration's efforts to resurrect the tariffs that were struck down by the Supreme Court in February. So after that had happened, the administration had put in this kind of stopgap measure, a tariff of 10% globally, but that was set to expire just after midnight tonight. And so the administration has introduced this new slate of tariffs basically to replace its global tariff system.
1: And are we likely to see these tariffs challenged in the court? Under what authority, what sort of law is President Trump bringing in these new tariffs?
6: I do think they will be challenged. This is a legal provision known as Section 301 of the Trade Act of 1974. So we've all had to dust off our law books recently with the Trump administration's tariff policies. So this is something that allows the president to impose tariffs based on unfair trading practices from other countries.
1: So what practices are those?
6: So for this investigation specifically, the administration is talking about laws that relate to forced labor. They claim that other countries have not imposed or enforced these laws, but that the United States has. And so, therefore, this is unfair to U.S. businesses. I do definitely expect this to be challenged in court. It is a provision that, you know, presidents have used before, has survived legal challenges, but the way the president is using this is very sweeping and unprecedented.
1: Final thoughts from you, Anna. We've been on the verge of a sort of global trade war, then sort of cooled off again. Are we heading back in that direction?
6: Yeah, I think it's been kind of slowly burning, right, as the administration tries to replace, these tariffs that the Supreme Court struck down. But there's still a lot of tension between major trading partners, even where the United States has these deals that it has resolved. Troubles seem to keep popping up, for example, with the EU. And we also have a very contentious discussion right now in North America over the North American trade deal.
1: Anna, I feel it's going to be a pretty busy few days for you. It has been, I think, for a pretty busy few years as we deal with tariffs. Thank you so much for joining us. Anna Swanson there from the New York Times. Final thoughts from Kerry Lee, who's been with us throughout the program. It's been quite the day, hasn't it? Oil hitting $100 a barrel. Now we've got these new tariffs coming in. Not great news for the global economy.
2: Well, unfortunately, that's true. None of these developments are positive for the economic outlook. And sadly, they're positive for higher inflation. And when you have central banks around the globe attuned to that, you have the additional difficulty that macro policy may also move in a positive direction against the economy. So it's a very messy situation.
1: We're going to have a lot more coverage, of course, of these new tariffs that President Trump has put in place across the BBC World Service. And more reaction on the program tomorrow.

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3: BBC News with Roisin Hasty. The French President Emmanuel Macron has promised to commit every available resource to fight raging wildfires, saying the crisis was the most severe to face France since the Second World War. On a visit to the worst hit region around Bordeaux, Mr. Macron stressed that the priority was to save lives. He said France would draw lessons, including on the need to replant a different kind of forest due to changes brought about by climate change.
4: Doubtless, tomorrow will be more complicated than today. We will win this battle together. We'll commit every possible resource, adapt to changing needs, and continue to innovate.